0: What would you do if the world around you slowly disappeared? For people living with cataracts in Papua New Guinea, that can be their reality. Faces you know begin to blur. 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
6: We all have fears. We're just masters at hiding them. Maybe fear of failing, fear of not having enough, doing enough, or simply being enough. But courage isn't fearlessness. It's just not letting fear stop you. I wonder what fears are stopping you right now, friend, from living an abundant life. Maybe you have a great business idea, but are afraid you'll fail. Maybe there's a lady you want to ask out, but are afraid to get rejected. Maybe you want to share your faith, but are afraid of being ridiculed. But fear is the great dream thief. It robs us of our future and of our today. Imagine a young bird coming out of the nest for the first time and it turns to its mother and says, "What if I fall?" And the mother replies, "Yes, but what if you fly? What if you succeed? What if you make it?" So ask it out. Start that business. Talk about your faith and don't let fear stop you, for God is always with you. I'm Ben Cherry, pastor of City Point Church, Auckland.
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New from One Common. That song's called Eyes on You. If you want to vote for it, show it a bit of love. Jump on our website, lifefm.co.nz. That song is currently sitting in at number 34. I'm a huge fan, and it surprises me that that song is only in at number 34. It is going to need a few more votes, a bit more love, if we're going to see it in the top 10 by tonight's countdown. That comes up just after 8 p.m. on the night show. So make sure you're voting, lifefm.co.nz right now. This is Leslie's request. Thank you for the message, Leslie. This is Happy from NF. Keep those requests coming in. 8168 keyword.

0: Glory, glory. We the Kingdom and Crowder on Life FM. Hey, kia ora, welcome in. It's Requests Hour. We're playing your favourite songs all the way through until 1 o'clock. So if there's a favourite that you would like to have a wee sing along to on a Monday afternoon, let's make that happen. Okay, text 8168. Start your message out with the keyword life. That is exactly what this friend has done. Text ending 520 has got in touch asking for, and I love the way they put this. That's My King from Queen Cece Winans. That's my God. That's my shepherd. Yeah, she is indeed a queen. That's my king. She's iconic. Cece Winans, her song That's My King, coming up for you next, my friend. Thank you for the lovely message and keep them coming in. Still got half an hour of the playlist to fill with your favourite tunes.
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0: Beautiful song, that one. It is Nonna and Mitch Wong with Centre of Attention, sitting in at number 14 on the U-Chart countdown. Now, we've got a bit of space on the playlist. If I could put your favourite song in, let me know what that is. 8168, start your message out with the keyword life. Usually, we have got a jam-packed playlist for Requests Hour, but today, not as many requests coming in. I think people are pretty busy getting back into the swing of things for a Monday. Hey, but if you are listening and there is a favourite tune that you would like to hear, just get in touch. 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
7: Picture this. A tiny mouse accidentally wakes up a huge, fierce lion right in the middle of his afternoon nap. You'd expect the lion to roar like a thunderstorm, swipe with those massive paws, and send that little mouse flying right across to the other end of the savannah. But instead, the lion just blinks, shrugs those big lion shoulders, and says, "All right, little guy, I'm going back to sleep. Just try not to wake me again, okay?" Now here's the twist. Not long after, that same tiny mouse surprises everyone by freeing that lion from a hunter's trap. Who would have thought? The king of the jungle saved by the smallest, most unexpected hero. It's a perfect reminder that God loves to use the least likely people for the greatest and most incredible things. 1 Corinthians 1:27 says, "But God chose the foolish things of the world to shame the wise, and the weak things of the world to shame the strong." 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Sometimes the smallest pores leave the biggest, most lasting marks. 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I'm Anna Noble from AchievementDiscoveries.com.
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with OK. You're on Life FM almost 1 o'clock on your Monday. Jono got in touch saying, hey, Shez, can we please have Oxygen from Zaunty? Absolutely you can, Jono. Thanks for the text, my friend. We're rounding out requests hour here.

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2: In this update, a third report into Wellington's Moore Point wastewater disaster uncovers design flaws and points to ignored risks. It highlights electrical equipment being below ground, not having high water sensors or alarms, and undersized and potentially stuck valves. Foodstuff says election promises to knock supermarket giants down a peg won't change food prices. Close to 3,500 people have signed a petition asking for the axed fees-free scheme to be grandfathered to honour the deal for students who signed up expecting cover in their final year. Auckland City Rail Link had its first test for a major event last night, carrying almost 16,000 fans to watch the Warriors at Eden Park and taking more than 13,000 home. Christchurch coffee lovers had a chance to taste a special brew at Hereford Street's Rook Cafe today, with a cup made from Panamanian geisha beans costing $100. That's news.
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2: In sport, former Kiwis captain Richie Barnett's voiced his frustration and bemusement after the Warriors' NRL Finals loss to the Knights. A pair of crucial late decisions helped end the home team's season. A loose Newcastle carrier was deemed a strip by Tamaiti Martin. The hosts were then denied a potentially match-levelling penalty when visiting prop Tyson Frizzell ran obstruction to prevent a fair contest for a high ball. Barnett says those calls were dreadful. A recall for Wellington Phoenix defender Bill Tuiloma to the All Whites. The centre-back's been added to the squad for the four-game international window starting later this week. After an injury to Nando Pineker, the All Whites play Palestine first on Thursday night. That is sport. I'm Raylene Ramsey.
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4: For Northland through to Manawatu, including Coromandel and Central High Country, it is mostly cloudy. Isolated showers turning to rain for a time tomorrow morning or afternoon, then fine spells increasing. Bay of Plenty, Gisborne and Hawke's Bay, mostly fine, but scattered rain tomorrow afternoon or evening. Whenua through to Wellington and Wairarapa, it is partly cloudy today. Some rain tomorrow morning, briefly heavy, clearing in the afternoon, becoming fine. For Buller through to Westland, also Nelson, Marlborough and Canterbury, you've got a few showers on the west coast, but fine elsewhere. Rain spreading north this evening and overnight. Possibly heavy clearing tomorrow morning though, then showers. For Otago, Southland and Fiordland, rain in Fiordland spreading elsewhere this afternoon. Possibly heavy, then easing. Showers tomorrow. Some heavy and possibly thundery with hail and snow lowering to about 300 metres.
0: From the Word. 2 Timothy 1 verse 7. 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

0: New on Life FM, that is ABBA Holds. Cheers, hanging out on your Monday. Daylight saving is not too far away. 6 days from now, we will be winding our clocks forward. You know the little saying, spring forward, fall back? Well, I mean, we don't have fall here in New Zealand. It's autumn, but autumn back does not sound the same. So as the little saying goes, we'll be winding our clocks forward an hour on Sunday at 2 a.m. apparently is when you do the winding. I don't think anybody is doing that. But digitally, that's when the clocks will go forward an hour. I have a very important question to ask regarding daylight saving. We'll talk about it coming up next.
1: For some people in Papua New Guinea, darkness isn't something that just comes at night. Cataracts gradually cloud their eyes, making it difficult to see their family. As it progresses, they might no longer be able to go to school or work, and even everyday tasks become incredibly difficult. 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The Christian Blinds Mission provides free cataract operations in the world's poorest places, restoring dignity, independence, and opportunity. 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
7: I must admit, I'm a person who gets easily distracted. Sometimes after a good start working towards some goal I've set myself, I lose focus and drift off, or suddenly find myself chasing after some bright and shiny thing that's recently come into view. The phone ringing, the washing in the dryer, or the email that's just come in all seem to scream at us, demanding our attention now. However, allowing yourself the time to focus on an issue or project brings all your resources, including intellectual, physical, and spiritual, to bear on finding a solution. The Apostle Paul writes, "I press on toward the goal for the prize of the upward call of God in Christ Jesus." Like Paul, it's important for us to press on and focus on the prize God has for us. When we take the time to focus and not get distracted, it's easier to achieve our goals, as we know ultimately the time and effort will be worth it. I'm Tom O'Neill, author of The 1% Principle.
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that so cool? I love that new song called Pray For My Enemies. If you're a fan, you want to vote for it, lifefm.co.nz. Coming up, the start of daylight saving. This is so exciting. We're winding our clocks forward an hour. We will be having an extra hour of daylight in the evening. It means that sunrise will also be an hour later. Some darker mornings to come, which, you know, I like that because it's been inching slowly and truly, surely, but surely earlier and earlier every morning. And I've only got blinds in my house. I don't have like curtains. I've only got these nice white wooden blinds and they just don't do the same. So a darker morning, I'm not mad about, okay? But we're winding our clocks forward. And I think this has got me pondering. As a mum, I guess now more than ever, it is a big adjustment for the kids, especially if they're quite firm on their bedtimes. But the question I would like to ask is, when's dinner? You know, if you're winding your clock forward an hour, you're essentially going to be having, say dinner is at 6 p.m., your body clock is going to be 5. You know, you're feeling like it's 5 p.m. So do you wait for your body clock to be at dinner time and have dinner at 7 p.m.? Or do you just kind of go bang smack in the middle? Like, how are we doing this? How are we navigating that? Hey, I don't know. See, it's a big question. But daylight saving is coming up on

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1: 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Such an important ministry that you've got going there.
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0: control. It's Tori Kelly on Life FM. Hey, you got Sharon hanging out. This Sunday, we'll be winding our clocks forward an hour to kick off daylight saving. We'll have an extra hour of daylight in the evenings, which is quite an exciting prospect, actually. As a mum, I care more about daylight saving in this stage of my life than I have ever before. Just because it really does kind of mess with the kids and their body clocks and the bedtimes and the naps and so on and so forth. There's a lot to think about. When it comes to daylight saving, as a parent, to be honest, I'm pretty chill. Just go with the flow. Oh, you're tired? Go to bed. You're not tired yet? That's all good, you know? But I ask the question, when do you have dinner? Because in my household, dinner has always been and will always be kind of around 6 o'clock. You know, growing up, mum would say, be home for dinner, and I knew that meant be home by six. In my little household now, we have dinner around 6 p.m. But when you're having daylight saving, it's a bit early to be having dinner at five. You know, it's a bit late, feels like it's a bit late to be having dinner at seven. So the question was, well, what time's dinner? But this person on the text machine, Kat, has come through with the perfect answer. And she goes, dinner is at 6:30 for the first few days and then you move it back to 6. Oh, okay. See, this is probably not your first rodeo, Kat. Thanks for the message.
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5: Sundown on a faded porch, playing the song to myself. 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That's why I like to sit and feel the temperature cool.

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1: Jamie McDonald, Ain't No Way on Life FM. A few minutes ago, we were talking about daylight saving. This Sunday, we will be winding our clocks forward an hour. And Harry got in touch saying, you're worried about what time dinner is? What about the poor cows, us dairy farmers' milk? He says they just get into a routine and peak production just before mating starts for most of us. And then boom, he says, the human throws the old 1 hour time difference at them. Oh yeah, I can see how that would be actually very difficult because cows don't have pocket watches. Cows do not know or abide by, oh, I mean, actually they probably do abide by like the clock. It sounds like they're in routine like really well, but they don't know what time is. They don't have any concept of, oh, it's 8 a.m. time to get going. Oh, it's 6, you know. Good point, Harry. And I'm sorry. I'm thinking of you. All the very best, my friend. I hope that you and these dairy cows are able to find a new routine. Or just don't even, like, can you just not do daylight saving? Would that be very confusing? Could you keep the dairy farm running on, like, not daylight saving time? Do you know what I mean? Anyway, that's a big thing. A big kettle of fish I had not thought of, but very good point. There's probably so many different aspects of life that daylight saving affects. Yeah, I hadn't thought of dairy farmers and the cows that they milk, but hey, all the very best, my friend. It's a very good point.
2: 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It's an important thing to sort out at some stage, though. 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
7: Hi, I'm Paul Tribilco. Years ago, I lived in a hostel. I have a vivid memory of looking out a window one morning and seeing the warden of the college, who was in charge of the whole place, cleaning up a mess after an event the night before. I'm sure he didn't need to clean up. Someone else could have done it. He was, after all, the boss of the place. But as he saw it, his role included being a servant, doing the work of cleaning up. This is such a vivid example of Jesus' words in Mark 10. Whoever wishes to become great among you must be your servant, and whoever wishes to be first among you must be slave of all. For the Son of Man came not to be served, but to serve, and to give his life a ransom for many. Jesus calls us all to serve, each other and those around us, just as he has served us. I'm Paul Trebilco from the Theology Program at the University of Otago.
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1: So I just love how it's just so good. 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

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If you love it, vote for it. It is in at number 4 on the U Chart countdown. Well, I do hope you enjoyed Friday afternoon. Joel and Luke Smallbone from For King and Country did a bit of a takeover on the Arvo Bravo. From 5 p.m, they were on air playing and talking you through all the stories behind the new songs on that brand new album, The Most Beautiful Colours. If you missed it, the album is out now if you want to go and give it a listen. How cool! I hope you enjoyed it.

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3: In this update, another damning report into the Moore Point disaster shows there'd been five overflows before February's catastrophic flood and lays out design flaws and ignored risks. The Civil Aviation Authority says it

0: It's aware of a reported incident involving two Air New Zealand pilots in the US this month. Flight records show two services from San Francisco were cancelled in September. 10 people lost overnight in the Bay of Plenty's Rutu'ihu Forest, safe and well, having decided they didn't need police assistance after calling for help. Heritage train services nationwide have been stood down after a death at Te Awamutu station last night. Labour's promising its fiscal plan will be released as soon as it's digested the maths after the government opens the Crown books next week in the pre-election fiscal update. That's news.
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0: In sport, an assertion the Warriors could have done more to keep the ball away from Newcastle's most dangerous player in their sudden-death NRL finals clash. Knights fullback Kalyn Ponga set up a try, broke seven tackles and made two line breaks as the visitors ended the Warriors' season. Former Kiwis captain Richie Barnett says the home side helped give Ponga the chance to stamp his mark.
2: I wouldn't be kicking to him that often in the game, would you? You'd be kicking more to the corners and just take his influence away from the game, because every ball that went up, he took it considerably. Like, he's an incredible player.
0: Wellington Phoenix centre-back Bill Tuiloma is returning to the All Whites. He's been called into the national side for upcoming friendlies against Palestine and China. That is sport. I'm Raylene Ramsey.
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5: The Northland through to Manawatu, including Coromandel and the Central High Country, it is mostly cloudy. Isolated showers turning to rain for a time tomorrow morning or afternoon, and fine spells increasing. Bay of Plenty, Gisborne and Hawke's Bay, mostly fine, but scattered rain tomorrow afternoon or evening. Whenua through to Wellington and Wairarapa, it is partly cloudy today. Some rain tomorrow morning, briefly heavy, clearing in the afternoon and becoming fine. Bulla through to Westland, also Nelson, Marlborough and Canterbury, you've got a few showers on the west coast, but fine elsewhere. Rain spreading north this evening and overnight. Possibly heavy clearing tomorrow morning, though, then showers. For Otago, Southland and Fiordland, rain in Fiordland spreading elsewhere this afternoon. Possibly heavy, then easing. Showers tomorrow. Some heavy and possibly thundery with hail and snow lowering to about 300 metres.
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6: 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On the other hand, if we admit our sins, make a clean breast of them, he won't let us down. He'll be true to himself. 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

0: It's John Riddick on Life FM. Hey, just gone 10 past two. It means coming up next.
1: Quarter past two, the old and the new.
0: That's right. At quarter past two, each and every afternoon, I like to play to you two songs from the same artist. Usually from the same artist. One old and one new.
1: The new.
0: Today, I've got this one. Fearfully and wonderfully. This is beautiful. It's new from Sarah Reeves. It is called Made. In the image of my father, I will praise you because I am. Now, Sarah Reeves has been on the playlist for a long time now. In fact, almost 10 years. So I have paired that new song, Made,
1: the old,
0: with this one. Details. This one was added to the playlist in December of 2017. So it's been around for a while. I think very much qualifying it for an old. So coming up next, quarter past two, the old and the new, two songs from Sarah Reeves.
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8: 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Welcome to A Minute in History with The Hope Project. Today our society enjoys an amazing level of equality between men and women, and it's important to know where these ideas came from. The key influencer behind our thinking on equality was Jesus, who advocated for women's rights in a number of ways, and those who followed him then applied those teachings. One of the great Christian movements of the Middle Ages, from about 500 to 1500 AD, was the monastic orders. These orders, like with monks and nuns, brought not only care to the poor and protection for the weak, they became places of learning, and in keeping with Jesus' teachings, extended that education even to women. As a result, through the Middle Ages, and despite the corruptions of church hierarchy, women were becoming medical doctors and entered leadership positions in the care of their communities. They enjoyed a status held by few other women, and why? Because of Jesus. Christianity has been a global leader in women's rights throughout history. Let's not forget this. See hopeproject.co.nz for more.
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0: It's KB and Ben Fuller's Father on Life FM. Here's a little bit of throwaway nonsense for you on your Monday afternoon. You may have heard the phrase, happy as a clam. Yeah, well, I heard this the other day and I was like, what actually on earth does that mean? Happy as a clam. Personally, I think they're all right. Some people might find clams delicious, others not at all enticing. But one thing I think we can all agree on is that clams aren't, I don't think, seem particularly happy. Like, which makes this idiom, is what it's called, a bit of a strange one. Happy as a clam. Truth is, that's actually only half the phrase. Apparently, the full phrase is happy as a clam at high tide. Okay, so when the water is low tide, clams are exposed to predators, right? At high tide, they are safe. They're in deeper water. And that is about as happy as that clam can get. So that's where the phrase happy as a clam comes from. We're just not saying the whole sentence.
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0: Josh Wilson on Life. Now, this coming Thursday, you can be a part of a very special day. We're partnering with CBM, Christian Blind Mission, for something called Miracles Day. So on Thursday, the 24th of September, we will be on air sharing stories of lives changed forever through a simple 12-minute operation that restores sight to somebody who is living with cataracts. Now, this is the incredible part. Your gift of $35 is what makes that possible for one person, right? The gift of sight, it changes lives, giving a person independence, you know, the ability to work or to go to school, to participate in community life. Cataracts are the leading cause of blindness worldwide. And for thousands of people living across Papua New Guinea, they are living with this totally avoidable blindness. So, Miracles Day. We do not say that lightly. This is a day where you can literally change a life. $35 is what we are asking you. We'd invite you to partner with Life FM and with CBM Christian Blind Mission for Miracles Day. 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
10: In Matthew 25, Jesus talks about his return. He says, when the Son of Man comes in his glory and all the angels with him, he will sit on his glorious throne. He will separate people one from another as a shepherd separates the sheep from the goats. The sheep will be on his right. Then Jesus tells us,
11: the king will say to those on his right, come, you who are blessed by my Father, take your inheritance, the kingdom prepared for you since the creation of the world. For I was hungry, and you gave me something to eat. I was thirsty, and you gave me something to drink. I was a stranger, and you invited me in. I needed clothes, and you clothed me. I was ill, and you looked after me. I was in prison and you came to visit me.
10: That's Matthew 25, verses 34 to 36 from the NIV. Shane Claiborne is a Christian activist, the author of a book called The Irresistible Revolution, and the co-founder of the Simple Way community. He points to this passage when he talks about what inspires him to help change the world. I remember interviewing him on the radio a few years ago, and he said if we want to care about what God cares about, Matthew 25 is a good place to start. In these verses, Jesus talks about feeding the hungry, giving water to the thirsty, welcoming strangers, clothing those who need clothes, caring for the sick, and visiting those in prison. These aren't abstract ideas. They're practical acts of compassion. When Jesus tells the story of the sheep and the goats, he refers to himself as the king. And throughout his ministry, Jesus talked a lot about the kingdom, not just as something we hope for when we die, but as something we live for now. Shane Claiborne says we participate in bringing God's kingdom on earth by the way we live. As followers of Jesus the King, our lives should reflect the values of his kingdom. So what does it look like to live for this kingdom? It looks like giving food and drink to the hungry and thirsty. It looks like welcoming strangers. It looks like clothing those who need clothes. It looks like caring for the sick. It looks like visiting those in prison. It looks like caring for the poor and the most marginalized people on earth. These are ways we can live for the kingdom. This stuff matters to Jesus. It's what the King invites us to do.
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Madison Watkins on Life FM. Hey, almost 3 o'clock on your Monday afternoon. Woohoo! You're doing it, my friend. You're making it through your Monday. But that is it from me. I will head on out of here because you are in for a treat. Coming up next, Rachel and Eloise hanging out with you on the Arvo Bravo. I love listening to these two. I think they make such an incredible duo. But hey, that is it from me. I will say ka kite au, popo e te whanau. See you tomorrow. Kia pai tōra. Have a great rest of your day. I'll leave you with this one now. It's Ivy Asher, Free on Life FM. Bye.

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2: In this update, Te Pāti Māori is proposing to create an income tax credit for food if elected. For those earning $60,000 or less, funding up to 8 weeks of kai each year per person. A third report into Wellington's Moore Point wastewater disaster highlights electrical equipment being below ground and a lack of high water sensors. Waikato police are asking for any footage relating to a death at Te Awamutu train station last night. All heritage train services nationwide have been stood down during investigations. In New Zealand, says

0: it's aware of a matter between two off-duty crew members in the US being investigated, but stresses there was no incident on board. Flight records show two Air New Zealand services from San Francisco were cancelled early this month. Health New Zealand's released ads urging parents to rely on trusted sources for childhood vaccination information. That's news.
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0: In sport, the NRL has threatened to ban fans who peppered referee Ashley Klein with projectiles after the Warriors' loss at Eden Park. The competition's integrity unit, who had an investigator at the match, will consider vision from the moments after full time, which showed Klein being hit with a raft of bottles, cups and rubbish as he walked from the field. Klein was protected by security as fans abused the veteran referee and projectiles rained down on him. The cricket pitch at Brisbane's The Gabba Ground will live on, even once the stadium is decommissioned after the 2032 Olympics. What's been dubbed a world-first hybrid pitch will be developed over the coming years, first at the Gabba and then moved to the new Brisbane Stadium after the Games. That's sport.
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3: For Northland to Manawatu, including Coromandel and the Central High Country, it is mostly cloudy. Isolated showers turning to rain for a time tomorrow morning or afternoon, then fine spells increasing. For the Bay of Plenty, Gisborne and Hawke's Bay, mostly fine, but scattered rain tomorrow afternoon or evening. Hauruwhenua to Wellington and Wairarapa, partly cloudy today, rain tomorrow morning. Buller to Westland, also Nelson at Marlborough and Canterbury, a few showers on the west coast at first, but fine elsewhere, rain spreading north this evening and overnight possibly heavy. For Otago, Southland and Fiordland, rain in Fiordland spreading elsewhere this afternoon, possibly heavy, then easing. Showers tomorrow, some heavy and possibly thundery with hail and snow lowering to about 300 metres.
1: 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Isaiah 41 verse 10. Don't panic, I'm with you. There's no need to fear, for I'm your God. 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
3: It is Life FM's Arvo Bravo. Rach and Eloise with you. She's back from her travels.
5: Hello. Good to be here.
3: You were in Australia last week. I was holding down the fort by myself, but I must say it is so much nicer now, even just out on the broadcast floor. There's people around. It was so quiet last week.
5: Oh, yes. No, it's good to be back. I'm not sure how my voice will hold up.
3: Don't soft launch a sick day. Come on.
5: I'm not doing that. I'm absolutely not soft launching a sick day. So, no, last week I was kind of losing my voice after karaoke. And then, we'll talk about this later on the show, but I was at the Warriors game last night. You know,
3: my condolences
5: yelling
3: to you.
5: What is that red?
3: are you actually that person that yells that?
5: Yeah, okay. I really get into it.
3: Yeah.
5: Anyway, I just saw this great thing, and I don't know if I have time to mention it here.
3: Oh, you can mention it here.
5: I just saw this thing that said, "Wah broken," and it's the definition. I don't know who created this, but the emotional state of being a Warriors fan whose heart has been repeatedly broken, yet somehow continues to show up every week with "it's our year" energy.
3: Yeah.
5: Symptoms include crying, emotional damage, yelling at the TV, saying next year.
3: It's always next year.
5: Well, anyway, I'll talk a bit more positively later, but to be honest, pretty sad about last night's game. It was a great, like, you know, the pre-game stuff, there was a lot of things happening. Belle was there, I took my little one, you know, we got our faces painted. It was a great vibe, it really was, and just a disappointing outcome. And again, we'll talk about it later, but that's it for the Warriors. And do you know what sucks even more is the fact that my brother-in-law, who was sitting with us...
3: Oh, he's not a Warriors fan?
5: No, he's a Knights supporter.
3: Oh, okay.
5: The team we were playing.
3: He would have been delighted.
5: Well, they're not even going to come first or second. Like, no offense, but they, you know, like, come on. And anyway, look, I'm just going to stop. I'm going to chill.
6: Well, I'm completely neutral in this because I'm going to be honest, I barely know anything.
5: There would have been no NRL chat last week on the show.
6: No, there was none because
5: I should have sent you something, some audio to play out.
6: I would have just read the script that you sent me because I have no idea what's going on.
5: I should have done that. Anyway, look.
6: There'll be more time to chat about this later on. But coming up next, going to the moon. Now, I think last week I made it way too easy. You weren't here.
5: No.
6: But people guessed it straight away, like with an instant.
5: What, have you gone hard again? Because remember, I wasn't any good the week I was here.
6: But I think last week it was too easy. I've made it like in between, I guess, in between last week and the week before's level of hardness. But that's coming up next, going to the moon.

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1: Storage. Have you got things that you've been putting away for way too long? How long is too long for storage items?
0: And what do you have in their storage? Who's had it the longest? Plus, Dana joins us from The Parenting Place, how parents can best help their kids with their career choices. We'll do that tomorrow morning from 6. See you then.
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1: 5, 4, 3, 2, 1.
0: Attempting once again to go off to the moon. It's going to the moon on your Monday. There is a rule, a theme, a pattern that connects all these things together. It's over to you to figure out what it is. Okay, so I've got three things that I'm going to start with, Eloise.
2: Okay.
0: They have something in common.
2: Yes.
0: The first one is hips. I'm bringing hips to the moon. The second one is Billy. Just anyone called Billy,
2: okay,
0: including
2: sure.
0: your husband.
2: Yeah.
0: And the third one is Abby, as in the name Abby. A-B-B-Y is also coming to the moon.
2: Okay. No, I see. I thought of saying, I was like, it's not that. Should I say what I thought it was,
0: yeah,
2: but then
0: yeah.
2: realize immediately
0: we'll
2: it's not that?
0: We'll narrow it down that it's not that.
2: Okay. I was like, oh my gosh. The first two letters have to like be, what's the word? Is it, oh my gosh, what's that word? When, you know, when something happens consecutive. Is that what I'm thinking of?
0: Like in a,
2: so H-I, hips. H-I, you know, in the alphabet, it's like H-I-J-K, anyway.
0: Yeah, yeah.
2: And then,
0: oh, okay.
2: And then I was like, Abby, A-B.
0: Oh,
2: and then I realised that's not
0: Billy.
2: How Billy yep. works. So that's when I immediately
0: okay.
2: knew.
0: Yep.
2: It's not that.
0: It isn't that, but it sort of has something to do with that. I'll say that much. Not consecutive, but it is more to do with the letters that make up the word than the actual meaning behind the word, if that makes sense.
2: Okay.
0: So hips, Billy, and Abby. I will say Abby as in like the, what's the really famous Abbey in London? Westminster Abbey.
2: Okay.
0: Abby spelt that way, A-B-B-E-Y, cannot come to the moon.
2: What?
0: But why? A-B-B-Y can come.
2: That doesn't make any sense. I don't know.
0: Okay.
2: What? I don't
0: Do
2: know.
0: Do ask if anything can come? Because I've got a handy dandy chart with me that will help me figure out quickly whether something can come or not.
2: All right, let's just throw this out there. Drink.
0: Ooh, no, can't come.
2: See, I don't know why.
0: Yeah.
2: But I don't know why I even asked that because I just don't know.
0: Yeah. Okay, actually, I wasn't going to say this on air, but I don't want it to be too hard. So maybe I'll say it. My chart, you know, very scientific, is just the alphabet written out on a post-it note. Because I'm somebody that if you ask me what comes after R in the alphabet, I can't just say yes. I'll have to go A, B, C, D, E, F, G. Like, I have to sing the whole alphabet. So this is my way of doing it quickly. So
2: okay.
0: it has something to do with the letters of the words hips, Billy, and Abby, spelled A-B-B-Y, are all the things that can come so far. But
2: got
0: not
2: nothing.
0: Abby, spelled A-B-B-E-Y. You got no guesses.
2: No guesses right now. Has anyone texted in with a guess? I'm not sure.
0: Let's have a look. Okay, no one has texted through so far, but you can get in touch on 8168 with the keyword life, or you can call 0508 54 336 to ask what the rule, well, not ask, to say what you think the rule is, or just mention something. I'll mm-hmm. tell you whether it can come to the moon or not. 8168, keyword life.
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13: Recently, I went out on a Friday night with a group from our church who give meals to those living on the streets in the Auckland CBD. We walked up and down Queen Street, talking and praying with those who are homeless and offering them some bottled water and a hot meal. It reminded me of Jesus' simple words, "Whatever you did for one of the least of these brothers and sisters of mine, you did for me." But as I thought about those words afterwards, I realised I'd gotten things the wrong way around. I saw myself being Jesus to those people, following his example. But in that verse, Jesus identifies himself with the ones in need, with the least of these. That means when I was serving others, I wasn't being Jesus to them. I was meeting Jesus in them. And that's a paradigm shift. When we move with love towards those who are least and last and lost, we will discover Jesus. And we'll find him to be exactly where he told us he would be, in the faces of the poor, the hurting, the lonely, and the marginalised. I'm Reuben Munn from Shaw Community Church. 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

0: It's Ethan Beer, Joelle Barnes, only one that matters on Life FM, in the midst of going to the moon. Lots of people getting in touch on the text machine with their guesses, many of them correct. But Eloise, you're still a little bit in the dark.
1: I have no idea. And I keep looking at the list of words that can go to the moon, and I've got no clue.
0: Okay, so I'll read out for those who have just joined. These are the words that so far can come to the moon. Hips, Billy, and Abby. The name Abby, A-B-B-Y, not A-B-B-E-Y. I'm also going to add Belle, your daughter, can come.
1: But is it spelled B-E-L-L-E or just B-E-L-L?
0: Ooh,
1: because
0: okay.
1: Obviously Belle is spelled with my daughter's name.
0: Okay, in that
1: E-on.
0: Case, no, sorry, your daughter can't come. But a Belle as in like, a bell
1: doorbell.
0: That you ring, yep, can
1: okay,
0: come.
1: Interesting.
0: Berry and Floor can come.
1: What? I don't know.
0: Okay, let me go to the text machine.
1: See, I initially thought, I was like, oh, wait, okay, there's double letters in there. Except hips
0: no
1: is a word
0: letters.
1: That has no double letters. Are there any other words that have no double letters that can go?
0: I've also put in there that a ghost can come, which doesn't have double letters.
1: See,
0: but a lot
1: it.
0: Of them do have double letters, but I'll say that's not the rule and it's nothing to do with double letters. It just sort of seems to be the case that
1: okay.
0: A lot of them have them. Someone has asked, can an apple come? No. Again, a word with double letters, but an apple cannot come. Jolene got in touch. You are correct, my friend. I won't read out your text because it'll give it away. Tracy is also correct. Rachel is correct. Someone else texts through, can Frankie and Jackson from Monster High come to the moon?
1: It's
0: Frankie,
1: very specific.
0: No, neither of them can. Sorry.
1: That's so specific.
0: Sorry, Ray Ray. No, to both of those people.
1: Okay, can phone go to the moon?
0: No.
1: I don't even know why I asked that. I just thought of something. I just saw my phone.
0: I mean, there's a phone in the studio, yeah. I'll say most things probably can't, but there are still lots of things that can.
1: I don't get this.
0: Do you want to know if you can come to the moon?
1: Like,
0: your name?
1: Yeah, but that's not helpful for me. can Eloise go to the moon?
0: Eloise can't go to the moon. If it makes you feel better, neither can I.
1: As in Rachel?
0: Both can't go.
1: See, I still don't understand the relevance, though.
0: Mm.
1: Like, or the, what's the word?
0: Remember my handy dandy, what is this called? Post-it note.
1: I know, with the alphabet
0: on it. Just keep thinking about the alphabet. I'll say your first guess when you talked about consecutive. It's not consecutive, but it's along those lines, if that makes sense.
1: Well, okay, so this is what I thought, but then I can't remember what ruined that thought or why I thought actually that doesn't
0: work. It was Billy that ruined it.
1: No, I had another idea,
0: but I hadn't said
1: it out loud. What was my... I can't remember what the word was. And I was like, well that doesn't work. You know what? Let me just think about this a bit more until I figure out what I'm trying to say.
0: Okay. I'll read out the list one more time again. Get
1: yes.
0: in touch, 8168 keyword life, if you think you know what the rule is. So far, we're bringing hips, Billy, Abby, Belle, Berry, Floor, Ghost, and I'm going to add on foot and beef can come to the moon as well. It's not double letters, although... I appreciate there's a lot of double letters in that list. Get in touch,
1: okay.
0: though, 8168 keyword life. Let me know what you want to bring to the moon. I'll let you know if it's allowed.

0: That is Leslie Perez waiting for on Life FM. You got Rach and Eloise with you. I do need to issue a correction to my previous previous clues. I would like to say that Abby, spelled A-B-B-E-Y, can in fact go to the moon. I erroneously said that it couldn't.
1: And can I just say, that is what threw me, because I thought, I've got this. And then when you said that in our first chat about, you know, going to the moon, I thought, wait a minute, I am now very confused. And so I would have had this ages ago. I'm not going to say what it is because I don't want to ruin it yet. We're not revealing it yet. But just so everyone's aware, I would have got this immediately.
0: Yeah, I don't know what happened in my brain. I just really got confused about where the letter E comes in the alphabet. I don't know how that happened, but just like say A-B-B-E-Y.
1: And that was a very big clue, okay? That was a huge clue that Rach just said just now. So basically what happened, how we worked this out, is that off air I said to Rach, so this is actually what I thought. And then I said something, said it, and then she realized, wait a minute.
0: What did you say, but that doesn't work with A-B-B-E-Y. And then I just had a moment of pause and thought, hang on a second. Something's gone very wrong.
1: I need
0: wrong.
1: To issue an apology.
0: Need to come on air and say that was not correct. I will say a lot of people have got it, even though I accidentally said that.
1: Okay, well, a lot of people clearly weren't listening properly. Or no one asked you about it.
0: Look,
1: no,
0: that was probably a mistake.
1: It.
0: We'll just move on and not make a big deal of it. Someone got in touch to ask, is it words with E can't go to the moon? Now, I can see why you would think that, because I said Abby with an E can't go, but I'm now saying it can go. That was an accident. So, no, that's not the rule,
1: but
0: it is a good
1: words.
0: Guess. You can bring, you can bring an ant. Hang on. Yes, you can bring an ant to the moon.
1: Okay.
0: And you can also bring no, you can't bring that. Look, it's hard. There's a lot of words you can't bring to the moon. You can bring it's really hard to think of words off the cuff that you can bring to the moon.
1: Sure.
0: Look, you could bring. No, you couldn't do that either.
1: Can I bring a can?
0: No.
1: What? Okay.
0: Wait. No, do you actually know what the rule is?
1: Sorry. Yes, I do. I do. I was just throwing it out there,
0: right?
1: You cannot bring a can.
0: Yeah. Just so everyone knows, cans not allowed on the moon.
1: But you're allowed
0: an ant.
1: An ant.
0: Yep. Okay. Get in touch. What do you think the rule is? You can also vote for the U chart. That's coming up very soon. LifeFM.co.nz.
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3: Number 3. Oh, God.

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0: Number two.

0: That was number two.
1: Number two on the U chart for King and Country. Ale is the name of the track. You can vote at lifefm.co.nz. But we have got to reveal what the rule is today for going to the moon. Now, here's the thing. I would have guessed this immediately, maybe on my second or third guess. But then Rach actually threw me with saying something. She said, Abby, A-B-B-Y, can go, but Abby with an E, A-B-B-E-Y, can't go.
2: I got
1: and
2: confused.
1: That's where I got stuck because I thought, wait, then that doesn't make sense for the rule that I thought it was.
2: Yeah. My apologies on that. I momentarily got E and B mixed up. Well, easy to do, right? There's a lot. There's 26 of them. There's a lot of letters in the alphabet. Someone who luckily didn't fall into that confusion, or maybe they did and then
1: realised.
2: Maybe
1: they didn't hear you say that.
2: Yeah, maybe they escaped that drama. joins us on the phone now. Rachel joins us. Hi, Rachel.
3: Hi, guys. How are you?
2: We are good.
1: Yeah,
2: did you
1: good.
2: Also get confused by me saying A-B-B-E-Y couldn't go to the moon, or did you not hear that part?
3: No, I didn't get confused about that.
2: Well, that's good. That's good. Yeah. I'm glad that you just sort of thought that.
3: I hadn't even thought about the rule at that point.
2: Oh, okay, yeah.
4: Well, interesting.
2: What do you want to reveal then what the rule is, why certain things can go to the moon and others can't?
3: Okay, so I finally worked out it was to do with the order of the letters.
2: Mm.
3: It's got to be, at first I thought it was just the beginning of the alphabet and the middle and the end. Then I thought, oh no, it doesn't have to even be that. It's just got to be, they've got to be in the order that the alphabet is in.
2: Mm.
3: So like Abby couldn't work because the B actually comes after the A. So that wouldn't work because, oh no, that does work.
2: Oh, like,
3: the
2: what?
3: EY doesn't though because
2: no,
3: the E should, because the E can't go there because it's in the wrong order.
2: Well, that's what I thought,
3: right?
2: But then the E could go there because I know
3: the E can go.
2: See? Look, Rachel made the same
3: mistake as me. Oh, yeah, I got it wrong.
2: Maybe,
3: yeah.
2: Maybe.
3: No, but it's got, that's right. It's just a confusion. So it's got to be in the order. Because I went through so many in my head and so many of them can't go because you think, oh, no, that doesn't work. Oh, no, that doesn't work.
2: Yeah.
3: And then I found, I realised app would. So I put down app.
2: Yes,
3: so
2: an app can go, APP.
3: But rat can't because it's in the wrong order.
2: It's really, it's difficult. Look, maybe all Rachels just have trouble with the alphabet because
3: the order of the alphabet, yeah.
2: I had to write down the alphabet and I still got it wrong. I still got confused. But well done, Rachel. You did get there in the end. The rule was that the letters of the word have to be in alphabetical order.
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1: But right now, it is time to jump into today's Insta Inspo.
3: Now, this is something I started doing when I was filling in on afternoons when Rach and Beatty were on the morning wake up. And it's something we're continuing to do on afternoons. Today's Insta Inspo, which, by the way, this is just, you know, whenever we see something inspiring or encouraging on Instagram, we'll share it on the show for Insta Inspo. And we'll also be posting this, by the way, on the Arvo Bravo Instagram in the story, so you can find it there. But I think this is one that a lot of us need to hear today, especially if you are a Warriors fan, okay? It's like not even... Anyway, I'm just going to share it. Okay. So the Instagram account or profile that shared this needed that today, which literally I feel
1: Oh, that's the name of the account.
3: Yeah, this is the name of the profile. Needed that today, which honestly, this is how I feel right now. Okay. In every season, he is worthy. Worship him in your unanswered prayers. Worship him in your disappointment. Worship him in your grieving. Worship him in your waiting. Worship him in your confusion. Worship him in your heartbreak. Worship him in your frustration. Worship him in your loneliness. Worship him in your weakness. Worship him in the setback. Worship him in the loss. Worship him when you're mad. Worship him when you're tired. Worship him when the answer is no. Worship him when the doors stay closed. Worship him when it's nothing like you prayed for. Worship him when the breakthrough hasn't come. Worship him when all you have left is trust. Worship him when you don't feel like it. Worship him anyway, always. He is worthy of it all.
1: That's a good reminder. And hey, if you want to find that, we will post it up on the Arvo Bravo. You can search for that by going to at the Arvo Bravo on Instagram.
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2: In this update, the government says letting midwives vaccinate women, families and babies following a national whooping cough epidemic is surpassing expectations. Nearly 70 are already giving out jabs, doing about 1,600 people so far. Waikato police are asking for any footage relating to a death at Te Awamutu train station last night, south of Hamilton. Organisers of the Bird of the Year, won by the Kauri Black Robin, are encouraging voters to now rock up to the general election with an eye to candidates' conservation promises. The navies of New Zealand and Australia are joining forces and signing Plan Tasman in response to the increasingly complex Indo-Pacific security environment. AT says Auckland CRL has been popular, punctual and reliable in its first week, with trains boarded 528,000 times from Sunday to Sunday. That's news.
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2: In sport, 10 All Blacks who travel to the United States for the final match of the greatest rivalry tour against South Africa have been released to play in the NPC this weekend. Five alone are expected to appear in the Thursday night fixture between Tasman and Bay of Plenty in Nelson. Auckland FC will be without their most potent attacking threat to start their A-League title defence next month. The Black Knicks will be missing striker Sam Cosgrove for the opening two games after his send-off at the recent Intercontinental Cup in Jeddah. The A-League Golden Boot winner will miss the season opener against Melbourne City and their week two trip to Western Sydney. Cosgrove will be free to play in the week three match against the Brisbane Roar. That is sport. I'm Raylene Ramsey.
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4: For Northland to Manawatu, including Coromandel and the Central High Country, it is mostly cloudy. Isolated showers turning to rain for a time tomorrow morning or afternoon, then fine spells increasing. For the Bay of Plenty, Gisborne and Hawke's Bay, mostly fine, but scattered rain tomorrow afternoon or evening. Whatawhenua to Wellington and Wairarapa, partly cloudy today, rain tomorrow morning. Buller to Westland, also Nelson, Marlborough and Canterbury, a few showers on the west coast at first, but fine elsewhere, rain spreading north this evening and overnight, possibly heavy. For Otago, Southland and Fiordland, rain in Fiordland spreading elsewhere this afternoon, possibly heavy, then easing.

0: showers tomorrow, some heavy and possibly thundery with hail and snow lowering to about 300 metres.
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0: You got Rach and Eloise.
7: Yeah, it gets me every time because last week I didn't have that in the ID.
0: Yeah, because I wasn't here last week.
7: Yeah, yeah. So good to have you back. And
0: Thank you.
7: Given a very long radio tease. Because when I got we had coffee together and you said, oh, I need to tell you something. And then you said, actually, wait, no, I'll tell you on air.
0: Yeah, I was
7: like,
0: so
7: I've had to wait like a great many hours to find out.
0: I was basically about to say something. Oh, this is, wait a minute. Let me just stop myself from sharing what I was going to share. I'll wait till we're on air.
7: Yeah.
0: So I'm not going to reveal it just yet. Basically, obviously, I keep bringing it up. I keep doing this to myself. But anyway, basically, was at the Warriors game last night. Again, we'll talk about this a little bit later. And got home. Something was on our doorstep. And I want to talk about this.
7: Is it a deepest sympathies card?
0: No, that would have been so quick. I don't know. No. So we'll talk about this coming up next.
7: Okay.
0: Because, yeah. Look, again, I'll reveal
7: more. I'm so intrigued. I have no idea what this is.
0: There was something on our doorstep.
7: Something unexpected, I imagine.
0: Very unexpected.
7: Okay, I'm excited to hear what this is coming up next.

0: That's Omega Levine, all things new on Life FM. Rach and Eloise with you. Now, you found something unexpected on your doorstep last night, Eloise.
1: Yes. So we got back from the Warriors game. Anyway, we're going to the house. It's dark. It's probably 9 p.m. to be fair. And as we're walking up to the house, there's this white, I guess, paper bag, right? In front of our door.
0: Wait, like, okay. Like a small paper bag or a big paper bag? What size
1: are
0: we talking?
1: Like a supermarket paper bag, brown paper bag. But this one was white. And I could see, because my husband got there before me carrying our daughter. And I was like, you know, grabbing some things from the car. So I was a little bit behind. I could see there was writing on it. Like it had something on it. And so I said to my husband, what's that? Initially, my first thought, oh no, someone's had their Uber Eats delivered to the wrong house.
0: Oh, yeah.
1: Because obviously we haven't ordered anything. We've not been home. And then I thought, wait a minute, there's some writing on there. What is that? What does it say? So I had actually seen a sign earlier in the day that the Pet Expo was on at the Auckland Showgrounds this weekend.
0: Oh, okay.
1: Okay. On this bag, it had Pet Expo on it. And
0: is there a live animal in the bag?
1: No. Oh, no. No, no. So we look in the bag and there's some dog treats. Two bags of dog treats and then two bags of like mini, is it Vitapet or Vitapet? I don't know.
0: Oh, the vitamins for your pets.
1: No, no. It's just the brand for food.
0: Oh,
1: this
0: okay.
1: Do you know what's crazy? This is actually the food that our dog Ponyo eats.
0: So this whoever did this knows that you have a dog.
1: We have a dog. I mean, they would have heard her too when they arrived at the door and put it, like, they might have, anyway. I mean, they would have been expecting that because they know we have a dog.
0: Yeah.
1: And there was no note.
0: So you don't know who this came from?
1: We still don't know who this came from. Do you know what my initial thought was? My initial thought, it's Sharon. Sharon from The Day Show.
0: Because
1: she has a cat. And, you know, she's always looking for fun things to do with the kids on the weekend. They've got a cat. I thought maybe they went to the Pet Expo. Got a goodie bag, found some dog treats in there, and thought, well, I know who has a dog, Eloise. I know where she lives. Drop this off on the way home.
0: Yeah, we'll narrow it down. It's someone who knows where you live, which surely can't be that many people.
1: I know.
0: And it's someone who knows that you have a dog. This is bizarre.
1: Right? And so messaged Sharon. I was like, did you drop this off? I can't remember how I worded it. I said, did you go to the Pet Expo this weekend?
0: She's like, what?
1: Why? Anyway, not her. Next thought, she then said, is it this person? I was like, that's a good point. But
0: what about your neighbours? Are you friends with your neighbours?
1: Like, yeah,
0: because they would obviously know that you have a dog and they know where you live.
1: Yeah, I just, you know what? I would have loved a note.
0: They just want to be a good person who doesn't need any credit for what they've done.
1: Mm. I guess so. How am I supposed to thank them? Am I going to, like, should I post it on Instagram? On my Instagram story? Hey, if this was you.
0: Thank you. Are you feeding these treats to Ponyo?
1: I gave Ponyo one of the treats. It was like a peanut butter oat bicky. Gave her one this morning. She loved it.
0: Because I would be a little bit scared, I think.
1: Well, they're unopened.
0: Okay.
1: And they're proper brands.
0: Okay.
1: It's from the Pet Expo.
0: Yeah.
1: Like,
0: this is so weird.
1: So here's my question. And, you know, it could be two different things, right? One of them, like, have you eventually figured out
0: who it was?
1: The person. Yeah, if someone's done something nice to you, but they, you know, it was anonymous or whatever. Did you ever find out who it was? Did you try to find out? Did you just leave it and be like, thank you to whoever that is? And that's going to, well, no one, because I don't know who to thank.
0: Well, they're probably like, I'll get my thanks in heaven.
1: Oh, I think you say, I'll get my thanks on air because she'll talk about it on the show.
0: Well, maybe that was their plan. And now they're listening going, that was me, everybody.
1: And they still get to remain anonymous.
0: Yeah, maybe they get a kick out of it. Get in touch. Have you ever received an anonymous gift from somebody and you never found out who it was? Or maybe you did later and you weren't able to thank them.
1: I want to be able to thank this person because that's actually so helpful because I will be giving this to Ponyo. Ponyo thanks you.
0: Yeah. Well, you could do a cute photo of Ponyo eating one of her treats and put it on Instagram.
1: Surely the person follows me. If they know where I live,
0: they must follow
1: me.
0: You. Yeah.
1: I mean, I'm not saying that all my followers know where I live, but you know what I mean.
0: Yeah, get in touch. When have you found something weird or on your doorstep that someone gave you? Or when have you found out years later maybe who it was that gave you that thing? 8168 with the keyword life.
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7: Have you ever thought of sharing your faith with someone and kind of chickened out or wondered if you really had something worthwhile to offer? Whenever I feel a little unsure, I think of Romans 14, 17, which says, "For the kingdom of God is not a matter of eating and drinking, but of righteousness, peace, and joy in the Holy Spirit." Now, I don't know about you, but more than ever before, I'm seeing anxiety rates rise through the roof. What we need is peace and the peace of God that sustains. I don't know about you, but I'm seeing discouragement and hopelessness at an all-time high. I think what we need is joy, and not just a momentary high, but genuine joy from above. And I don't know about you, but more than ever before, I'm seeing the wrong thing being called right and the right thing being called wrong. We need righteousness. So before you start to discount if the hope you carry is worth sharing, just remember that the kingdom of God is righteousness, peace, and joy in the Holy Spirit. 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

0: Lost and Found, One Direction on Life FM, Rach and Eloise with you. The mystery thickens. We don't know who left a bag of dog treats on your doorstep, Eloise.
1: Well, I know who didn't. Like, from chatting with you, obviously not you, but also...
0: Imagine if it was me.
1: I really ruled you out because you've got a dog at your house.
0: Yeah.
1: So I don't know why you would then give me dog food,
0: dog treats.
1: Mm. So it's not Sharon, it's not you. It's not my other friend that Sharon thought it might have been, but I was like, well, she's got a dog too, so I doubt it's her.
0: Mm.
1: And I was just trying to think, who could have been? So someone went to the Pet Expo over the weekend, and then they got given a goodie bag with dog food in there, left it at my door, knowing I have a dog. And so I'm just trying to figure out who it is so I can thank them.
0: Mm. We need to do a spreadsheet and have one of those like columns of people that know where you live, people that know you have a dog, then find like the Venn diagram of where they overlap.
1: Yeah.
0: Make sure those people don't have a dog and then figure out who it is.
1: Right.
0: That sounds like a lot of work though.
1: I mean, do I just take it and just say thank you to thank the you void because I can't actually
0: it was.
1: Right? Yeah, I can't thank the actual person.
0: Yeah, I had something happen kind of similar back in, it was during lockdown. It was during one of the many lockdowns. Somebody left in my litter box. This would have been like 2021 maybe.
1: Mm.
0: Someone left literally $100 worth of $20 notes in an envelope with my name on it.
1: What?
0: In my litter box. And it had been put there. It didn't have a postage stamp on it.
1: I mean,
0: so
1: I don't
0: it
1: think you
0: sent.
1: Can post money. So.
0: Oh, can you not?
1: I feel like there's a thing around that. I think you can post vouchers, but I don't know if like actual money you're allowed to just post.
0: So it was someone living in Auckland.
1: Right. Knew where you
0: obviously
1: live.
0: Obviously knew where I lived, which I feel like not many people did. And
1: I never got money.
0: Yeah, well, it was like, I was obviously stoked. It's not like I had been going around saying, guys, I'm really poor. Like, there was no reason for someone to have given me
1: $100. Sorry, hang on. Guys, I'm really poor. My address is... I'll try that. No, I'm kidding.
0: Yeah, but I never found out who it was to this day. I have no idea who that was. And I actually had kind of forgotten about it until this conversation.
1: Right.
0: Yeah.
1: That's
0: so if that was you and you're listening, thank you. I would love to know who that was.
1: I think I'd love for that to happen again.
0: Oh, yeah. It could happen again.
1: My new address is
0: now. You can send it to
1: my address.
0: My address
1: has been updated since 2021. No, I'm kidding.
0: Yeah.
1: But yeah, I'm just not too sure what to do.
0: Mm.
1: There has been a bit of an update. And I thought, actually, my husband's cousins, they've got a nephew and I feel like they may have taken him to the Pet Expo. He's like three and a half.
0: Mm.
1: And I thought maybe they would have taken him just to, you know, something to do on the weekend. And then they don't have a dog. He doesn't have a dog either. Like, none of them have dogs. So they know that we do. They know where we live.
0: Mm.
1: And I just put in the chat this morning, did anyone go to the Pet Expo, drop off some dog treats and food to us yesterday? And someone reacted to that message with a dog bone. Do you think, does that mean they're saying
0: yes? Oh, that's annoying. Like, what does that mean?
1: I know, right? Well, that's like, what is that? Subliminal message?
0: Yeah. Are they saying it was them? Or are they saying,
1: cool,
0: that's cool, here's a dog bone.
1: There was no reply. All I said was, if so, thank you. But again,
0: I think they want to remain anonymous.
1: Okay.
0: Like, it sounds like they really do.
1: Well, now I feel like they're just receiving the thanks, even though it might not have been them.
0: Maybe that's it. They're like, I'll take the thanks. It wasn't me, but here's a dog bone.

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0: That's New Music Heritage. Wait is the name of the track. Rach and Eloise with you on your Arvo Bravo. You just spent a little less than a week over in Australia. And on Thursday, almost 2 weeks ago now, you said, what do you want for a souvenir? And I said this.
1: Bring me back a
0: what do you want?
1: Souvenir. Oh, I think you're going to make it really specific and hard and make like a challenge.
0: Can you take... Yeah, actually, here's your challenge. Can you take photos of at least four birds that we don't have in New Zealand?
1: Oh. Okay, four birds, but that we don't have in New Zealand.
0: Like ones we don't have. Like the white ibis, the bin chicken. Did you, because you've been to Australia before, have you seen those?
1: Probably.
0: Because last time I have been to the same conference and I was so excited to see these chickens. They're not chickens, but they're like, I don't know what they are.
1: Okay.
0: Anyway, take a photo of them. Okay. That's all I need. I don't need a souvenir.
1: And do you want a pen from a...
0: from CMAA?
1: I don't know. I'd probably be able to get a pen for you.
0: Yeah, get me a pen from CMAA and a photo of a bird we don't have in New Zealand.
1: Okay, one photo?
0: Three photos. Okay, so I think in the end it was three photos of birds we don't have in New Zealand and a CMAA pen. Did you deliver on either of those things?
1: Well, I managed to find the bird you were talking about. What are they called? Bin chickens.
0: Yeah, well, that's what the locals call them. No, I don't know. I just remember saying, that's a cool, like, bird. And everyone was like, oh, that's a bin chicken. I was like, well, it's exciting to me.
1: So anyway, I did see that.
0: Mm-hmm. Sent me a photo of that.
1: I did. We're walking past one. Very interesting beak.
0: Mm.
1: And I guess that they just like scavenging.
0: Yeah, I think that's why they're called bin chickens, mm-hmm. I would assume.
1: It makes sense.
0: Yeah.
1: And then a little while later, walking in a different area, heard these lovely, lovely birds look up to the tree and saw some beautiful, I don't know what kind of birds they are, Rach.
0: Rainbow lorikeet, I think.
1: That would make sense.
0: I believe so. They look like the birds that sometimes people have as pets in New Zealand.
1: Yeah.
0: But they're just everywhere in Australia.
1: Yes. So I saw those, took video footage of that, sent it to Rach. I did not realise you said three, so I managed to find two different bird species, not three. So, also, no pen.
0: Oh. Do they have pens there? Surely.
1: Yeah, probably.
0: That's okay.
1: Well, I don't think... Anyway, you know what? Yeah, no
0: That's
1: pen.
0: Fine. I don't just need no any pen. More branded pens. I've got one at the moment from Harvest Christian Church, so that'll have to do.
1: Right, sorry about that. Sorry I didn't deliver. And I didn't quite complete the challenge, which I'm gutted about. I knew it was just birds in Australia, like Australian
0: birds. Hey, it's not
1: birds.
0: Just birds.
1: Sorry. I knew the challenge was, you know, about birds, taking photos of them. That's what you wanted, and I did that. I forgot it was three different ones.
0: That's pretty good. You got two. And I will say one of those is a bird that I haven't, this is going to sound so nerdy, but I haven't identified in my bird app before. So, and that was the rainbow lorikeet. Because I don't let myself identify birds if they are in a cage somewhere. They have to be in the wild.
1: Sorry, is this an app?
0: Yeah, it's an app called... Here's a free promotion for the app. It's called Seek by iNaturalist.
1: Right.
0: Not to be confused with Seek.
1: The job
0: looking for
1: search,
0: a job.
1: Yeah.
0: So there you go. And it's not just birds. It identifies plants, insects. You can identify different types of arachnids.
1: So is it just like a checklist? You get to tick it
0: off? Yeah, it's like Pokemon for birds.
1: Do you have to like post a photo?
0: Yeah, you take a photo and it will identify from the photo what the bird is. Yeah, yeah.
1: Right.
0: Which sometimes it gets it wrong. Like I took a photo of myself recently and it said southern rock lobster.
1: I thought you were human, but okay.
0: Yeah, well, usually if you take a photo of a human, it says Homo sapien, but that time it got a bit confused.
1: Oh, now are you actually a rock lobster?
0: Yeah, I think it's because I was wearing a stripy shirt. It said southern rock lobster. But no, I use it for birds, and I think it's a great app. But thank you for your two new species.
1: Oh, I just feel like it's not a win.
0: You got a 50% mark. You did two out of the four things that you promised me, so... 50%.
1: That's a pass.
0: Well done.
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0: It's Ray Ummer. Absolutely, that is Joy on Life FM. The results of Bird of the Year were announced this morning. And the winner, which is very cool because this is the first time this bird has ever won.
1: Do we do a drum roll?
0: Oh, okay. Well, should we do a drum roll? Well, I mean, it's been said in the news multiple times.
1: Yeah. this isn't the actual official
0: announcement. In case you weren't listening, the winner of 2026 Bird of the Year is the Black Robin. The Karure is the Maori name for it, with 25,610 votes, one of which was mine. I did vote for...
1: Did you?
0: Well, you get 5 votes, so I put one of them towards the Black Robin because I was told by... I chatted to somebody from Forest and Bird last week.
1: Yeah.
0: And I don't know if this is something everyone can see or just... that she could see it, but she told me that the Black Robin was very close alongside the kakapo, and I do love the kakapo, but it's won twice before, and so I was like, I don't want it to win again, so I voted for the Black Robin. It was a strategic vote.
1: Wow.
0: The others that I voted for, none of these made the top 10, were the kōtare, which is the sacred kingfisher, pātiki, which is a native brown teal, a duck that we have, the bar-tailed godwit, Kuaka, which is a migratory bird, and they fly from Alaska to New Zealand, and then New Zealand to Alaska, like an 11-day non-stop flight. So I thought, you know what?
1: Okay.
0: They do that twice a year, every year. I thought, you know what, guys, you deserve a vote for Bird of the Year. And then the North Island Saddleback, or the Taiki, which unfortunately none of those made it into the top 10.
1: Right.
0: Except for the Black Robin, which won.
1: Okay, I honestly don't remember the other birds I voted for, but my number one, well, I don't think it's numbered.
0: Yeah,
1: right?
0: You
1: don't get to rank them, you just get to vote for 5 different birds. One of the birds I did vote for that I remember was the Hutton Shearwater.
0: Which is so fluffy.
1: Yeah, that's why I voted for it, because it was just so fluffy and cute.
0: Unfortunately, that did not make the final 10 either. But they also, this year, something they did that was a bit different were they had organised birds into different parties. And so these were the different parties and what order they came in.
1: It's a bit political, isn't
0: starting,
1: it?
0: I think they honestly were doing that because of the whole thing with, like, it's also elections this year. But in last place, in terms of the parties, was the night birds. So all of your owls and stuff.
1: Okay.
0: They got 3.5% of the votes.
1: Oh.
0: Then next was the shy birds.
1: Sorry, honestly, what do you mean by shy birds?
0: Shy birds are birds that basically you never see them. And I think that's why people didn't vote for them, because they're like, well, do you even exist?
1: Would a kiwi be a night bird or a shy bird? Because surely it's both.
0: I actually don't know. That's a great question.
1: Is there like a coalition party?
0: I think you can only be part of one party. You can't be in multiple different parties.
1: Well, I wonder where they put the kiwi, because they're definitely shy birds, but obviously night birds too, right?
0: I would imagine it went in night birds, because shy birds are birds that, like, you probably haven't even heard of, like the Australasian bittern.
1: Yeah, I haven't heard of it.
0: The spotless crake.
1: No idea.
0: You're giving
1: me
0: an opportunity to list birds now.
1: Okay, you bird nerd.
0: Floor birds. Oh, maybe the kiwi was a floor bird.
1: See, okay,
0: floor
1: the kiwi.
0: Birds came in next, 12.1%. These are the birds that obviously they mostly can't fly.
1: Well, that's a kiwi too. So right now it could be in 3 different parties. Moving on, what are the other parties?
0: Then you've got your high birds, which are all the birds like your falcon or your harrier, the ones that are... like usually predators, and they're grabbing little other birds and mice and stuff. They got 12.2% of the votes.
1: Sure.
0: And then next was seabirds. They got 17.3% of the votes. I assume that's where the shearwater would come in. Shorebirds got 20% of the votes.
1: Would the shearwater, is that not a shorebird? Is it a seabird?
0: No, that's more of a seabird. Yeah.
1: See, shorebirds
0: are more ones that are wading around eating stuff in the sand, and seabirds are more out fishing in the ocean.
1: Okay.
0: Then the winning party with 22.9% of the votes were tree birds.
1: Wow. There
0: you
1: go.
0: That's self-explanatory. Birds in the trees.
1: Oh, wow. I wouldn't have guessed that.
0: But yeah, that's your results for this year's Bird of the Year 2026.
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8: Ananias and Sapphira saw their friends in the early church selling their land and giving the money to the poor and thought that it was a really great idea. But when they sold some land, they kept some of the money back for themselves. They wanted the spiritual status without too much personal cost. However, Peter saw through it, saying, "You have not lied just to human beings, but to God." Not only were their motives exposed, but they also dropped dead. God was showing just how important it is for the church to stay clear of deceit. Unfortunately, deceitfulness still happens in the church. A pastor said, "Numerous Sundays I've preached a message that deeply moved the members of my congregation, but ironically, I'd prepared by arguing with my wife on the way to church or making life miserable for my children. I easily morphed into the pastor, becoming instantly spiritual. I was faking, because feeling needed, respected, and wanted can become as great a motivation as love for Christ. The human brain is good at hiding its own motivations, but God is committed to helping us get our motives back on course. The Lord searches every heart and understands every motive. 1 Chronicles 28 verse 9. So what now? Think back to significant things that happened in your life last week. Free write them down. This means with no analyzing. Then ask Jesus to reveal your motives and show you his heart for your interactions.
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2: In this update, New Zealand and India are both ratifying our free trade agreement today. Trade Minister Todd McClay says this deal lets us cash in on India's expanding middle class and enormous population. He says India's economy is expected to hit $12 trillion by 2030. A View Nationals plan to curb young children's screen use is fixing a phantom problem. The party wants to ban screens and devices in early childhood centres and limit use in the first years of primary school. Kindy teacher and NZEI member Sally Griffin says ECEs have more important things to focus on. Two 19-year-olds have appeared today in the Invercargill District Court over a child found in a critical condition in Southland's Ōtautau last night. The court's been told the child is unlikely to recover. The pair were charged with grievous bodily harm. That's news.
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2: In sport, Warriors boss Cameron George is demanding answers from the NRL over three contentious decisions that went against his side in their elimination final against Newcastle. The Warriors were on the wrong end of three late calls in the defeat. Coach Dave Rennie will be forced to spend the back half of the year with a vastly different starting All Blacks loose forward trio. Flanker Luke Jacobson will be out for 4 to 5 months with the elbow tendon injury suffered in the third South Africa test. It follows Adi Savia's withdrawal earlier in that match with a dislocated shoulder. Surgery is planned. Rennie told our newsroom a fortnight ago it was very unlikely Savia would play again this year, while wing Caleb Clark's not due back until early 27. That is sport.
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4: For Northland to Manawatu, including Coromandel and the Central High Country, it is mostly cloudy. Isolated showers turning to rain for a time tomorrow morning or afternoon, then fine spells increasing. For the Bay of Plenty, Gisborne and Hawke's Bay, mostly fine, but scattered rain tomorrow afternoon or evening. Horowhenua to Wellington and Wairarapa, partly cloudy today, rain tomorrow morning. Buller to Westland, also Nelson, Marlborough and Canterbury, a few showers on the west coast at first, but fine elsewhere, rain spreading north this evening and overnight, possibly heavy. For Otago, Southland and Fiordland, rain in Fiordland spreading elsewhere this afternoon, possibly heavy, then easing. Showers tomorrow, some heavy and possibly thundery with hail and snow lowering to about 300 metres.
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7: Now, I was away last week, Rach. I was away at a conference,

0: And one of the things you said to me, and we already talked about this earlier on the show, first of all, there was a challenge. I had to get photos of four different birds. I only managed to get photos of two different birds. To be fair, though, like one of the photos had like maybe five of the same bird in it. Five or four. There was quite a few of them in that tree, the lorikeet.
1: Oh, yes, yeah.
0: Anyway, the other thing was to get you a pen from the conference.
1: Yeah, a CMAA pen.
0: Okay. I actually didn't see a CMAA pen. We were staying at a hotel. The conference was at this hotel, and the hotel provided not pens, but pencils!
1: Oh, I've got you a pencil. Okay. Well, I don't know if we want to give free advertising to this hotel. Should I read out what it says?
0: Read out what it says on the other side, because I still don't understand what this means or how this has anything to do with the hotel.
1: On one side, it says good time / downtime. Like,
0: what does that mean?
1: I think it means, this is my theory,
0: okay, that
1: you go to the hotel to have a good time, but you also have downtime where you just go hang out in your room.
0: Sure.
1: That's what I imagine it means. It's very sharp. It's a nice point.
0: Right. And it's got an eraser.
1: It's got an eraser on one side.
0: I have to say, I've used not this
1: pencil. It comes pre-used.
0: Well, I mean, to be fair, I may have used that. I actually collected quite a few of the pencils.
1: Okay.
0: And I've used the eraser on the end. You know how some pencil erasers, like, do not erase good.
1: Should we
0: very
1: test
0: well?
1: It out?
0: No, this is good. I've used it.
1: Oh, okay. Because some of them just, like,
0: pencil,
1: smudge. Oh, you know what?
0: It's
1: you weren't
0: nice
1: lying.
0: Eraser.
1: It works very
0: pencil.
1: Well. Okay,
0: Shay's
1: thank
0: a
1: you.
0: Good pencil,
1: thank
0: that
1: you very
0: one
1: much.
0: Is.
1: I will use this when I fill in the crossword on the newspaper tomorrow.
0: And it's in pencil, so if you make a mistake.
1: I can rub it out.
0: You've got
1: and
0: the
1: I probably
0: eraser.
1: Will make a mistake as well. So that's great.
0: Thank you. You're welcome. So you did bring it up earlier about the pen chat, and I thought, I don't have the pencil on me. I can't just tell you
1: give
0: it to you.
1: Yeah.
0: And I knew we were going to do this a little later on the show, so I was kind of being a bit elusive about it.
1: Yeah, you wrote in the prep sheet, Eloise has

0: As Joseph O'Brien, Trustful on Life FM, making some space to pray on the show as we do each day. And a reminder, if you have a request at any time, you can always post it up on the prayer wall. You can go to lifefm.co.nz.
1: You can also access the prayer wall through the Rema Media app, by the way, so you'll find that on there. But this prayer comes through from Anonymous. But to be fair, I feel like this is a lot of people's situation at the moment. Hello, prayer friends. Please pray for my son. He has a lot of tests coming up next week. Please pray for him to remember and understand all what he studies and for him to do well with all his tests in Jesus' mighty name. So, dear Lord, we just lift up this person to you. We also lift up anyone who is studying right now. They've got exams or tests coming up. We just pray for your guidance during this. We pray for focus and we just pray for good sleep as well. And we lift them up to you in your name, Jesus. Amen.
0: Amen. Also want to pray for Ash, who got in touch a moment ago on the prayer wall. They say, my family and I are moving to Christchurch next month to be closer to family and for our toddler's cancer treatment. Mm. But we're still looking for somewhere to live for when we get down there. Please pray that we would find the perfect rental in the right area and time frame too, and that the move would be stress-free and we would feel God's peace throughout. Absolutely. So Lord, we bring Ash and their family before you, Lord. We pray for this beautiful toddler, Lord, and the really tricky situation of having to go through cancer treatment, Lord. We pray that this move would not be stressful, that it would be miraculously smooth, Lord, that you would provide the perfect house for this family to live in, Lord, in the right area, that it would be a timely move, that they would find somewhere that is a place that they can call home and a place they feel comfortable and settled in, Lord. I pray that this move wouldn't be stressful, that they would have lots of help to be able to do this, Lord, and they would most importantly, God, feel your peace throughout each and every hour of this move, Lord. We pray for that peace to be just over every situation that's happening, Lord, in their life right now. In Jesus' name, amen.
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8: Is your birthday coming up? Maybe it's today. Why don't we take a second to thank God for the life that we have? God, I know I don't say this enough, but thank you, Lord, for the fact that I've made it to this point in my life. Thank you for all the good times with mates. Thank you for those teachers that inspired me. Thank you for blessing me with the material things I need day to day. Thanks for the sunny Kiwi summers and those moments I laughed so hard that it hurt. But God, I also want to thank you for being there for me in the darker times of my life too. If it weren't for you, God, I don't know if I would have made it to where I am today. Thanks for looking out for me when no one else knew what I was going through. Thanks for standing by me in battle when I felt so alone. For the year ahead, Lord, help me to live life in a way that makes you proud and brings others joy. Thanks again, Lord, for giving me this life. Amen. Remember, a grateful heart is a happy heart.
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0: It's Life FM's Arvo Bravo, 23 past 5 on your Monday. You got Rach and Eloise with you. We want to know today on the show, what have you abandoned midway with zero regrets? You were like, actually, I'm glad I stopped that because it wasn't doing any good for me.
1: Yeah, I feel like there's quite a few things, right, this could relate to. Some things could be maybe you... Okay, here's one actually. You start a movie.
0: Oh, yep.
1: On whatever streaming platform you're using. You start a movie and you realise, I'm not really into this. I'm not into this movie. I'm going to stop watching. I don't need to know how it ends. I don't care.
0: I don't care about any of the characters. Yeah.
1: Right?
0: Yeah.
1: I'm not invested in it. And then you just stop that movie and you watch something different. Maybe you watch a movie that you don't know about as well, you haven't seen yet, and you're thinking this is way better. Or you go to the movie, you go to a movie that you love and always watch.
0: Oh, yeah, like a comfort movie or a comfort show.
1: Yeah. Honestly, you can't go wrong because you know you'll like it.
0: Because I think I have the type of personality where if I start something, I always feel like I have to finish
1: it. No one's quizzing you on that.
0: Well,
1: no,
0: then I sort of come to this realization where I go, hang on, this isn't a homework assignment. I'm not going to write an essay on
1: exactly,
0: this.
1: Exactly, right?
0: No one is keeping me doing this except me.
1: Exactly.
0: And the reason I brought this up is because yesterday, or over the weekend rather, I brought out of a dusty box somewhere a cross stitch that I started. It must have been like 2021 or 2022.
1: Lockdown hobby.
0: Yeah, it was like a lockdown hobby that I had. And I was like, I'm going to finish this. And I sat down, I got out my needle, and then all of the thread for the cross stitch was like scrunched into a massive ball.
1: Was it knotted up?
0: Yeah, it was so knotted. Oh. I sat there for like 10 minutes trying to unknot it. And then I just had this moment where I was like, I actually hate this. This is so boring. This is painful. And then I looked at the cross stitch and it's like a bunch of like pot plants. And I thought, this is kind of ugly. Like, I don't even want to frame this when I finish it. So why am I doing this? And then I just thought, you know what? It's within my power to throw this in the bin and be done with it. And so I got up, threw it in the bin. And it was like this great weight lifted off me.
1: How like, freeing, right?
0: Why did I think that I had to finish that?
1: No.
0: So boring. Just chucked it straight in the bin. It was painful, but I learned something about myself that I don't need to finish everything I start if I'm not enjoying it. So I want to know on the show today, what have you abandoned and gone, that was a great decision on my part to abandon that thing.
1: I love that.
0: Yeah. I'm getting better at DNFing books one thing.
1: And DNF, if you don't know, it means did not finish.
0: I'm getting better at saying, you know what, this is boring. I'm not going to finish it. Same with shows. I put this question up on the Facebook page as well. So you can join the conversation there or text through 8168 keyword life. When have you given up on something halfway through with zero regrets?

0: It's new music on Life FM. Where You Go, I'll Go is the name of the track. You got Rach and Eloise with you. What have you abandoned midway with zero regrets?
1: Now, David's texted in. I spent a year collecting a whole lot of beautiful bottles and a whole lot of fairy lights to put in the bottles to create a lovely display of whimsical fairy lights in the garden. They went in the rubbish, just wasn't feeling it.
0: You know what? That is a valid reason, David. That is a valid reason. If you're not feeling it, why make yourself do it? If it's not for something. Like, obviously, if it's a school project or something.
1: Yeah.
0: That's hilarious.
1: I love it. I feel like there's so much freedom in realizing you don't have to do certain things.
0: Because I think it's drilled into you from school. Or, I mean, obviously, you should finish what you start at work and stuff. But at work?
1: Oh, sorry. I was just meaning no in general.
0: I'm going to leave the show. I'm no longer feeling it. No. but you can just say, you know what? I'm done with collecting bottles and fairy lights. I'm actually not feeling anymore. So I'm going to throw them in the bin.
1: It looks cool in my head.
0: Yeah. That's going to be so many times where I have a picture of something in my head. Or I saw it on Pinterest and it looks really cool. And then I try to do it and it looks so bad. And I'm like, well, this is just going to go in the bin because it's not working.
1: I've realised in chatting about this, I've definitely abandoned paintings that I've started.
0: Like paint by numbers or actual paintings?
1: Well, there's a certain...
0: Not to say that paint by numbers aren't real paintings.
1: There is a paint by numbers sitting on the dining table at home that I did start a couple weeks ago. But no, I just mean like paintings that I've done. It's been a while. I don't know. I just kind of stopped.
0: Because they started looking bad or you just sort of lost interest?
1: Well, I think for me it's kind of hard because I get a bit like, you know, perfectionist about it and then it takes me longer than I think it would. Yeah. And I've spent hours and it's not even near complete. And with painting as well, at least for me, it's a whole setup. It's too much effort, you know. And then the fact that I have a toddler, I can't just set it up and expect her to not want to join.
0: Yeah, yeah. You have to give her own painting area.
1: No, she will want my painting area my painting thing. So I'm like, I'm just not going to do that.
0: Yeah. Someone got in touch on the Facebook page and said, I abandoned a 1,000-piece puzzle with about 40 pieces left because the image was of a lighthouse and I decided I'd seen enough of it. That's hilarious. Like, I know what it looks like. I've seen the picture on the box.
1: I would love to know how long it took them to get there. And you know what I mean? Because how many days did they spend trying to do this?
0: 1,000 is quite a lot. Especially if it's a piece that's hard to put together, if it's all the same. I remember starting so many puzzles in lockdown where I would do the border and then the border would sit there for a few weeks and then one day I'd go, realistically, no, and just pack the whole thing up. I've done the border and that was hard enough. So I relate to that. Although 40 pieces left is not that much.
1: Surely you could have pushed through. It's a 1,000 piece puzzle.
0: I guess like you just, I know what it looks like. It's a lighthouse. Cool.
1: I feel like you got so close.
0: Yeah, but look, this isn't about judgment. Sometimes you just throw in the towel and it's the best thing. There's freedom. There's the freedom in saying enough is enough.
1: Exactly.
0: Enough of this 1,000-piece puzzle. Get in touch, 8168 keyword life. When did you give up on something with zero regrets?
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0: It's Natalie Lane, still running to you on Life FM, Rach and Eloise with you. What have you given up on halfway, abandoned midway with zero regrets?
1: I love this so much. I feel like there's so much freedom in being able to do this. This is something, I mean, it's not quite the same, but for me, I hated eating the crust of bread when I was a kid.
0: Oh, do you do this with pizza as well?
1: Yes. I know someone else who works here. Who does that too? It's probably someone you wouldn't expect, I'll tell you off air. Anyway, they're in management, but I won't share who it is. But anyway.
0: I think I know who it is.
1: And it's just, you know what? As an adult, if I don't like the crust, I don't have to eat it. Who's going to be on my case about eating the crust? I'm an adult. Do you know what I mean?
0: I'll be on your case.
1: No,
0: about it.
1: You're not.
0: Because I am that person that if I see someone not eating their crust, I'm like, come on.
1: Will you eat it?
0: Well, I won't eat other people's crust.
1: Oh, I'll eat my own. Will.
0: That's disgusting.
1: That's Bjorn is like a seagull, I've realized.
0: Just vacuum, hoover it up.
1: He's like, that's the best bit. Let me eat that.
0: It's not the best bit, but you got to grow up and eat the crust.
1: No. You can grow up and realize, I don't need to eat the crust because I'm an adult now. Yep. Look, if you are a child and your parents say you should do this,
0: you have to
1: I
0: eat
1: feel
0: it.
1: Like, you know.
0: Until you turn 18 and then you can choose for yourself. Whether you want to eat the crust.
1: Yeah. You listen to your parents, obviously. Yeah. But as an adult, it's very freeing to realize, oh, I'm the adult now of, I guess, in charge of myself in a way,
0: right? Who put me in charge of myself? This feels wrong.
1: No, one of the things that I can easily, without regret, I can't even say the word, without regret, like, stop doing or not finish, reading books. We talked about this briefly, right? DNF. Did not finish.
0: Yeah.
1: That is a term that if you are a reader, you probably have heard. I DNF'd this book. I mean, it sounds like it's a verb, but anyway, I have probably, I've not finished quite a few books and I don't really care.
0: Yeah,
1: to be
0: I feel like I need to get better at this because it can make you start to hate reading if you're reading a book that you just don't like and you feel like you have to finish it for some unknown reason.
1: If it's not for school or anything like that, you're not going to have to sit and write an essay or do a test on it.
0: Yeah.
1: You don't need to finish that book.
0: So at what percentage, though, will you say, okay, I've read enough now that I know this just isn't for me? Will it be at the first sign of, like, any inconvenience?
1: No. It depends, I guess, as well. Like, I have a particular genre that I love, and if I'm trying to read outside of that genre, I sometimes persevere a little bit. But then, I don't know. It just gets a moment where I'm like, nah, I'm done.
0: Like, a few chapters in or 30%? In.
1: It could be a few chapters, honestly. I feel like I've
0: a few
1: probably,
0: pages, you're like, no.
1: I doubt, though, if I got halfway through a book, like actually 50% of the way, I doubt I would actually stop reading it.
0: Oh, okay, that's interesting.
1: Because I've found a lot of time it's like, I don't know. I think if I get to halfway, I'm like, I've read quite a bit and I'll probably
0: now I have to finish
1: reading.
0: It.
1: So I'm probably going to say like maybe 40% of the book.
0: Yeah.
1: Yeah, okay. But I mean, again, it's not a rule. Like, no one's...
0: Yeah, no one's making you do anything you don't want to do in terms of reading. Okay, well, the next horrible book I read, I'm just going to say, that's enough. What would Eloise do? She'd DNF it, and then I'll just close it, and it will be done.
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0: It's Joshua McGregor, everything on Life FM. Rach and Eloise with you. And we promised that we would give you some space to have a chat about things that have been, things that didn't turn out the way maybe you thought they would.
1: I know. And I'm, yeah, so, okay, I'm just going to read what I've written because I feel like I could talk about this for quite a bit, could go off tangent. I'm talking about the NRL Warriors, okay? So for the past couple of weeks, you've probably seen it. Well, at least it's definitely all around in Auckland. A lot of, you know, signs and a lot of merch for the Warriors. And it was a big deal because, side note, this is not what I've written.
0: I haven't even got into that yet.
1: It was a big deal because the Warriors this year have done so incredible. They, not only did they make the top eight, but they had a history, like, it was just an incredible game, right? History-breaking type of stuff. Because they won, I think it was 18 games during the season. And that is big. Like, they've never won that many games during a season, ever, right? The Warriors NRL team have been around since 95. So it was a big deal. We made it not only into the finals, like the top eight finals. We finished this season, second. Okay, like it's a big deal. Okay, everyone jumping on the bandwagon, but as I've said before, we're happy to have you as a Warriors supporter because, you know, any support, even if it's bandwagon support, is still support. That's my opinion.
0: Oh, that's nice.
1: I'm not gatekeeping the Warriors, okay? Anyway, let me read what I've written because I went to the game last night. So as a Warriors fan, watching the game live at Eden Park, very wild experience. I was away last week, but my sister-in-law managed to get us tickets for the Warriors vs. Knights game. And I was so excited at the prospect of witnessing history in person, being surrounded by thousands of Warriors fans to celebrate that moment together. Obviously, that celebration didn't quite happen. Now, we went early because there was like this really cool fan zone area that you go into for free. They were giving away free stuff. There was like live music, all that kind of thing. Even got our faces painted. Just, you know, enjoying like the hype and build up pre-game. Kickoff was 6:05 p.m. So I kind of went into the game, right? Knowing it's footy finals. Literally anything could happen. However, Rach, I was feeling, not going to lie, rather confident, okay? Confident in the Waz team because it was the Knights. And if you have no idea about anything, what you need to know, there are 17 NRL teams, okay? The top eight at the end of the season make it to finals. So do you know where the Knights were sitting on the NRL table? They were seventh. Seventh! do you know where the Warriors were sitting? I said earlier.
0: Second?
1: Yeah. We were second! The Knights were seventh! However, last night proves, and past finals, proves that doesn't matter, obviously, where you place, doesn't matter where you are on the ladder. I mean, the West Tigers bet the Panthers recently. So it really just comes down to how the teams play on the day. And then look, maybe there's a bit of bunker bias, but we're not going to go into it. And saying all of this, something I've been reflecting on today, is that because, you know, we're Christians, right? We have hope in a better future. Now, I don't mean that the hope, you know, in the better future is that the Warriors win next year. However, I mean, well, as a Warriors fan, that is the hope. But that's not our hope as Christians. Our hope is in Jesus Christ. Our life on this earth is fleeting. At the end of the day, we can use our hope as Christians to get us through bad times, through hard times, difficult times in life. So many times in Scripture, you know, it reminds us our joy, our ultimate joy and stability lie in Jesus. Psalm 39 verse 7 says, "But now, Lord, what do I look for? My hope is in you." And in that psalm, you know, David's realizing that worldly things cannot save or satisfy. And, you know, how many times do we find that is the case, right? Like we put all our hope into something so just worldly and it just leaves us obviously dissatisfied, right? And look, even if the Warriors did win, like how how long would that satisfaction. How long would that last? You know what I mean? So what we can hold on to as Christians is that we have hope in an eternal life with Jesus. And I really just want to encourage anyone who's been feeling down or disappointed about the Warriors losing. It's, you know, it's it's not the end all be all. Like, at the end of the day, that's the NRL. You know what I mean? Like, it is what it is. We have hope in heaven. We have hope in Jesus Christ. And I just want to end with this. Romans chapter 15, verse 13. May the God of hope fill you with all joy and peace as you trust in him, so that you may overflow with hope by the power of the Holy Spirit.

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2: In this update, changing interest deductibility is off the table for Labor, despite crying foul over government changes this term. The party's confirmed it won't change the coalition settings, letting landlords deduct 100% of interest in tax returns. But Chris Hipkins says they will continue with their proposed capital gains tax. The Trade Minister says business with India could grow more over time. Parliament passed our free trade agreement last week. It's being ratified today. Prime Minister Chris Luxon says since starting speaking positively about trade with India, it's gone up 72%. The Transport Accident Investigation Commission is investigating a person being struck and killed by a train at Te Awamutu railway station south of Hamilton last night. That's news.
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2: In sport, injured All Blacks trio Quinn Tupai, Anton Segner and Kotez Ratama are all on track for a return for the Bledisloe Cup. Midfielders Anton Lennett-Brown and Billy Proctor are 4 to 6 weeks away, meaning they could be cleared for action on the end-of-year tour. Auckland FC striker Sam Cosgrove will be forced to sit out the opening two games of his side's A-League title defence next month through suspension. He copped a red card in the Intercontinental Cup in Jeddah. The Kansas City Chiefs have won the first overtime game of the NFL season, claiming a 33-30 Week 2 victory over the Indianapolis Colts. That is sport. I'm Raylene Ramsey.
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4: For Northland to Manawatu, including Coromandel and the Central High Country, it is mostly cloudy. Isolated showers turning to rain for a time tomorrow morning or afternoon, then fine spells increasing. For the Bay of Plenty, Gisborne and Hawke's Bay, mostly fine, but scattered rain tomorrow afternoon or evening. Hauruwhenua to Wellington and Wairarapa, partly cloudy today, rain tomorrow morning. Buller to Westland, also Nelson at Marlborough and Canterbury, a few showers on the west coast at first, but fine elsewhere, rain spreading north this evening and overnight, possibly heavy. For Otago, Southland and Fiordland, rain in Fiordland spreading elsewhere this afternoon, possibly heavy, then easing. Showers tomorrow, some heavy and possibly thundery with hail and snow lowering to about 300 metres.
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0: Matthew 28 verse 20. Then instruct them in the practice of all I have commanded you. I'll be with you as you do this, day after day after day, right up to the end of the age.
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5: Now, something I have noticed, Rach, is that, you know, it's lighter at the end of the day, at this time of day. At least for us here, you know, in our studio in Auckland City. Obviously, it depends where you live. Location depends on the sunset time. I mean, yeah. It's not too different for New Zealand because obviously we're not that big.
4: Yeah.
5: But I was thinking, oh, it's the 21st of September.
4: Yes, I'm not going to sing.
5: No, don't sing the song. We all know the song, surely.
4: We don't need to sing it.
5: We don't need to sing it. But I started thinking about the equinox, spring equinox, and I thought, is that today?
4: Is today the 23rd?
5: Well, no. So I Googled it.

0: I looked it up. Turns out, I think it's the 22nd or the 23rd this year. But it's not today. Oh, just know for sure it's not today.
1: So either tomorrow or Wednesday, we'll celebrate.
0: Yeah.
1: I don't know how you celebrate the spring equinox, but...
0: Maybe we'll just play a bunch of birds chirping.
1: Yeah. Well, daylight saving is happening soon as well.
0: This weekend!
1: And I always get confused. The clocks go forward.
0: Yeah,
1: because it's spring forward, fall
0: ding,
1: back.
0: Ding, ding, ding. Yep. Yes.
1: Okay, I'm glad I remembered that. Coming up next, though, we are going to get into a Feel Good Friday fun fact on a Monday. I want to talk about the secret behind ST.
0: Huh?
1: ST.
0: Like, what do you mean?
1: Well, look, I'll tell you all about it coming up next.

0: It's Jamie McDonald, Won't Let Go on Life FM. And it's time for a feel-good Friday fun fact on a Monday, bringing some Friday goodness to the beginning of your week. And I want to talk to you about the secret behind these two letters, st.
1: Oh, so you mean like in a word?
0: St. Yeah, I didn't know this and this blew my mind.
1: Okay, here we go.
0: Did you know that either directly or indirectly, most words beginning with ST, mm-hmm. not every word, but most, will have something to do with sturdiness or uprightness? And that's because of the way that English formed from a whole bunch of other languages, mainly Latin. And so, if you think about it, like, I tried to think of as many ST words as I could. Like,
1: the word still
0: is kind of about being sturdy, being upright. The word stable, stump, stout, statue, stiff, steady, stake, stem, store, static, stoic, standard, stock. Then I couldn't think of a word that started with ST that didn't have this meaning. I was able to find some, but they call this a, and I hope I'm pronouncing this right, a phonestheme, which is a sequence of letters that often suggest a meaning within a word. So this happens in other words as well. Words that begin with the letters K-N, with a silent K, they often suggest something that is sticking out or to do with a head or a hand action. So you have a knob sticking out, you have a knife, you have to knit, you have knuckles, you have a knock. They often have to do with your hands, your head, or something sticking out.
1: Mm.
0: And then SN is another one. SN, a lot of words that start with these two letters have something to do with your nose.
1: What?
0: So if you think about a snout, a snore, snob, snorkel even, sniff, snooty, sneeze, snot.
1: Interesting.
0: Yeah. That's crazy to me. And it's because of the way that English formed from other languages, mainly Latin. That's why we have these phonesthemes, which sounds like a made-up word, but there you go. Now you can kind of, if there's a word that you don't know what it means, but it starts with these two letters, I mean, it's not a foolproof rule, but you can kind of tell what the word might be about based on the letters it starts with.
1: That's so interesting. That's a great fact.
0: That is your Feel Good Friday fun fact on a Monday.
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9: In Matthew 25, Jesus talks about his return. He says, when the Son of Man comes in his glory and all the angels with him, he will sit on his glorious throne. He will separate people one from another as a shepherd separates the sheep from the goats. The sheep will be on his right. Then Jesus tells us,
10: the king will say to those on his right, come you who are blessed by my Father, take your inheritance, the kingdom prepared for you since the creation of the world. For I was hungry and you gave me something to eat. I was thirsty and you gave me something to drink. I was a stranger and you invited me in. I needed clothes and you clothed me. I was ill and you looked after me. I was in prison and you came to visit me.
9: That's Matthew 25, verses 34 to 36 from the NIV. Shane Claiborne is a Christian activist, the author of a book called The Irresistible Revolution, and the co-founder of the Simple Way community. He points to this passage when he talks about what inspires him to help change the world. I remember interviewing him on the radio a few years ago, and he said if we want to care about what God cares about, Matthew 25 is a good place to start. In these verses, Jesus talks about feeding the hungry, giving water to the thirsty, welcoming strangers, clothing those who need clothes, caring for the sick, and visiting those in prison. These aren't abstract ideas. They're practical acts of compassion. When Jesus tells the story of the sheep and the goats, he refers to himself as the king. And throughout his ministry, Jesus talked a lot about the kingdom. Not just as something we hope for when we die, but as something we live for now. Shane Claiborne says we participate in bringing God's kingdom on earth by the way we live. As followers of Jesus the King, our lives should reflect the values of his kingdom. So what does it look like to live for this kingdom? It looks like giving food and drink to the hungry and thirsty. It looks like welcoming strangers. It looks like clothing those who need clothes. It looks like caring for the sick. It looks like visiting those in prison. It looks like caring for the poor and the most marginalized people on earth. These are ways we can live for the kingdom. This stuff matters to Jesus. It's what the king invites us to do.
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0: It's Tom Wells making room on Life FM. Coming up next, some news you might have missed.
1: Now, I will say in the news that I'm sharing, you need to see the video. Obviously, not able to share the video with you.
0: You can paint the picture
1: I
0: for us
1: try
0: with words.
1: My best, but you have got to see the video for this one, okay?
0: Okay. Do we get to know what it's about?
1: Oh, okay. Yeah, I didn't know how much you wanted to know.
0: Just a little quick tease.
1: Animals. Is that helpful?
0: Oh, okay.
1: Animals
0: it is helpful.
1: At a zoo.
0: Okay. Not I do a zoo, love animals.
1: Not a zoo in our country.
0: Okay.
1: I can't even tell you what the... Wait, why do I not have the zoo name here? I'll find it.
0: Okay. Coming
1: Don't
0: up
1: you
0: next,
1: worry.
0: Some news you might have missed.

0: It's One Common, Eyes on You. That is new music on Life FM, but it is time for some news you might have missed.
1: Now, news you might have missed today, because it turns out this actually didn't happen recently. I've only just discovered this. This actually took place a little while ago. Mm. But anyway, might have missed it. Basically, at a zoo in Guatemala, there is an elephant rescuing another animal. So a lot of zoos will have elephants with some other animals as well. And, you know, they're the ones that they normally, they'd probably get along with in the wildlife. So this elephant was actually helping to rescue a gazelle. Now, this gazelle was in the water. It was trying to get out the side, climb up the side of
0: it.
1: I love these
0: hand gestures that go with it, which no one else can see. But
1: look, I know Beatty would use a lot of hand gestures.
0: He would.
1: So I'm just trying to pretend I'm him. You know what I mean? Anyway, so this gazelle is really trying to get out of the water. The elephant's right there. The elephant actually uses its trunk to wrap around the antler of the gazelle and pull the gazelle out of the water.
0: That's very cute.
1: And it saves it. It helps it. And I'm like, that is so lovely and heartwarming. And I just think that's really special. And yes, this may have happened a little while ago, okay? It's not news.
0: Look, it
1: that
0: happened
1: just
0: within
1: happened.
0: The last 2 years. We can say that.
1: but I just think it's great. And, you know, how come we don't really hear these heartwarming stories?
0: And positive stories.
1: Right. Yeah. That often. So I just wanted to share that with you.
0: That is some news you might have missed.
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0: 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Abba Hold is the name of the track. It is time for your verse of the day. Today's verse from Romans chapter 5, verse 20. God's law was given so that all people could see how sinful they were. But as people sinned more and more, God's wonderful grace became more abundant.
1: This verse, I looked up a commentary because I think you can read this and you can take the wrong thing away from it, which is to say, oh, well, that's great then. I'll just sin as much as I want and God's grace will cover it, which is obviously not what you should take from this verse.
0: Yeah, so true.
1: But you can maybe take that away if you don't read it in context. But the commentary I looked at, it talks about these two parts of the verse where the first part is about exposing sin. And it says this, the law acts like a bright light or a mirror. It does not make people sinful. So the law's not making people sin. But it shows them clearly how much they have broken God's rules. You can see when you read the law and you read through the Bible, all of the ways in which you may have fallen short, and we all do, fallen short of the glory of God. And then the second part is the super abounding grace of God. And the thing that's really interesting about this is the commentary says the original Greek word used here implies a flood that rises far above and completely covers the highest marks of sin. So you know when you see like maybe a beach or something where there's been a really high tide and you can see the mark where the water has come up to, or on a bank where the water's come up to, God's grace is like this thing that goes even higher than that, and it covers over even the worst of sins. Not to say that, oh great, I'm just gonna keep on sinning then, but to say actually God's grace is more powerful than any sin. It is above and beyond anything I could comprehend, and so out of the gratefulness of that, let me actually live my life as much as I can, of course knowing I will fall short at times, in that grace and in that abundance.
0: Something I just thought of as I was reading the verse as well, where it talks about God's law was given so that all people could see how sinful they were. This kind of reminds me of, like, you know, in the Old Testament, there was all the different laws and things they had, right? But then Jesus comes along, and that's the second part of this verse here. As people sin more and more, God's wonderful grace became more abundant. I feel like for me, I read that and I think of Jesus coming along, and that's what the New Testament is about, right? So kind of saying the old law and rules don't apply like they did before, because now we have Jesus who is here with grace. That Jesus is God's wonderful grace.
1: Yeah, if you want to read that verse for yourself, it is Romans chapter 5, verse 20. That is your verse of the day.
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8: Would you tell someone with two broken legs to hop down to the hospital? 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When someone is depressed, asking if they're okay can be like hitting a brick wall or opening a floodgate. 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Let's be humble and learn some empathy. Like Paul said, be happy with those who are happy and weep with those who weep. Walking this road together brings strength to us both. This way, when the days are dark and the nights are long, we still have each other if we can learn to know and be known. Find out more at juliagrace.co.nz.
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0: It's Sif Schlieter, bye-bye on Life FM. And it is time to say goodbye. It's time to wrap up the show for Monday.
1: How perfect is that?
0: Perfect timing.
1: I think we should change the outro song. Look at me just coming in. I'm filling in here. I'm filling in for Beatty and I'm changing. We should change the outro song to that one by Sif Schlieter.
0: And when Beatty gets back, everything will be different.
1: Yeah, he's not even going to be on air anymore. Yeah. Be me. I'm joking.
0: I didn't hear about this plan.
1: Guys, that was a joke. Come on. Calm down.
0: You heard it here
1: calm
0: first.
1: Down, Rachel.
0: Starting with the broad category, we say goodbye in a very particular way here on the Arvo Bravo. That is to say 1%, or actually 0.1% of people get a goodbye.
1: And that is not a scientifically proven fact.
0: Look, it's very rigorously
1: researched.
0: No, it's not. Okay.
1: It's an estimate. You know what I mean?
0: Anywhere between 0.1% and 1% of people will get a goodbye.
1: Is our guess.
0: Yeah, that's our the guess. Best guess. No goodbye to you today if you had chicken for dinner last night.
1: Well, I did not have chicken for dinner last night.
0: I did.
1: I'm having chicken tonight, though.
0: Is it chicken tonight?
1: I'm joking, but I thought, it was funny.
0: I'm glad I got that reference.
1: I actually had a hot dog. At Eden Park. We won't go into that.
0: Specific category, no goodbye to you today if you voted for Bird of the Year.
1: Oh, that's us.
0: Yeah, that's both of us out.
1: So we have to stay.
0: And do the night show. No, we don't.
1: No, a very specific category. Okay, this is wild. Oh, it depends on where you are, to be fair. But look, if you were in Auckland... or anywhere that was very cold today. Very cold.
0: Look, all the South Islanders now are going to be coming for you.
1: I love that I put Auckland and very cold in the same sentence because, anyway, anyone wearing shorts today?
0: I saw somebody, just like a tradie person, walk past the window as I was writing these down and he was wearing shorts.
1: Oh,
0: and
1: a lot of tradies wear shorts though, to be fair.
0: And I thought, it's surely too cold for that. But anyway, he was wearing shorts.
1: I don't know if you know what their labour is, Rachel. It's very physical.
0: I know, but it's just...
1: They weigh a lot more than just yapping on the radio like us.
0: Yeah, I guess they can wear shorts. Ultra-specific category, no goodbye to you today. If you have three pets, but they are all different species.
1: Whoa!
0: So you have a cat, a dog, and a bird, or a bird, a rabbit, and a cat.
1: I thought you were going to just say the same thing, but just different order. You should have. That would have been great.
0: If that is the case, no goodbye to you. But let us know if you did, in fact, get a goodbye. If you're in the 0.1 to 1% of people.
1: Estimated. By the way. I feel like we need
0: asterisk estimated 0.1 to 1% of
1: don't
0: people.
1: Don't quote us on that.
0: We'll catch you tomorrow from 3 p.m., but stick around. Ruth is in next.

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1: Kia ora, good evening, welcome to you. You are with intern Ruth here on The Night Show as I fill in for Eloise while she is on the Arvo Bravo. How has your Monday gone? I hope your week is off to a great start. Although, no matter how your day went, why don't you come join me this evening as we have some fun, listen to some great music and chat about some very interesting things, including Corey Asbury's new album that's coming up shortly. To kick off the show this evening, here is Sansone, Stand On You.

0: music?
1: Yeah.
0: I'll just go to bed. I'm tired.
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0: Saturday.
1: Great track from 21 Pilots. That one is called Saturday. You are with intern Ruth here on the Life FM Night Show. Over the weekend, Corey Asbury released his brand new album called Outsing the Angels. This album is his return to worship music after 5 years. On his Instagram, Corey Asbury said, "I stepped away from worship music for a while, not because I stopped believing it, but because I needed to mean it again." This album is a collection of songs about his journey over the past few years and really deepening his own relationship with God. One of the songs that I really liked from this album is called Here Right Now, which sounds like this.

0: New music from Corey Asbury. That is here right now. If you haven't listened to the album, I highly recommend. I've got another track recommendation from this album coming up shortly.
1: What would you do if the world around you slowly disappeared? 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
6: Have you ever stubbed your baby toe? 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Ouch. It's surprising how much pain one small toe can cause. Sometimes it hurts more than the bigger ones. And you might wonder why we have it at all. 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But here's the truth. If you lost that little toe, your balance would be completely affected. It may be small, but it plays a really important role. Without it, you would topple over far more easily. I think faith can be like that. Sometimes it's the little things. A sharp word from someone. A disappointment. 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We tell ourselves it was minor, but suddenly it feels huge. And often, instead of dealing with the small stumble, we throw away something far bigger. 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I'm Mickey from inbetween.org.nz, and this is just to spark your thinking. Let's see what God does with it.
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0: That is Rui Young with OK. You are listening to the Life FM Night Show with intern Ruth. Over the weekend, Corey Asbury released his brand new album called Out Sing the Angels. One of the tracks that stood out to me is called A Father's Prayer, which is so beautiful and adorable. You might need to grab the tissues. It is more of a spoken prayer than a traditional song. Sounds like this.
1: Father, I thank you for these beautiful ones. These precious ones in whom is all your delight. Tonight I ask that you'd keep them through the night. You'd watch over them and protect them. You'd quiet their fears.
0: Isn't that so cute and adorable? Oh my goodness. Corey Asbury, A Father's Prayer. Go give it a listen. And why don't you add his brand new album, Out Sing the Angels, to your weekly playlist. Coming up shortly, you and I are answering Question of the Night. Right now, though, it is Lapani and the listeners with Home.

0: You are listening to Life on your Monday night with intern Ruth. That was Healing by Riley Clemens. It is time to play Question of the Night. This question on paper seems quite simple, but as I've recently found out, some people take it really seriously. The question is, would you rather live underwater or in outer space? Text in 8168 with the keyword life. I know my answer is rather live underwater, purely because in space, that just seems so far away from home as well. I guess underwater would be my home, right? But as well, plenty of opportunity for food underwater. What are you going to be eating in outer space? Good question. Hey, let me know. What do you think? Would you rather live underwater or in outer space? Text in 8168 with the keyword life.
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0: Welcome to the Life FM Night Show. That was Lindy with Lies. You are with intern Ruth. I'm asking you question of the night. The question is, would you rather live underwater or in outer space? Text in 8168 with the keyword life. I asked this question to my peers at church yesterday. A lot of people said that they would rather live underwater, but there were some strong advocates for outer space. The reasoning, I'm not quite sure, but hey, let me know. What do you think? Text in 8168 with the keyword life. Would you rather live underwater or in outer space?
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Sarah Reeves with Made here on the Life FM Night Show. You are with intern Ruth. Great to have you a part of the show. Every night after 8 o'clock, you and I take a look at the Life FM U chart, the top 10, and tonight is no different. So after 8 o'clock, that is what you and I are doing. One song that has been at the top of the U chart for quite a while now is this one. I've got

That is Joy by Martin Smith here on Life FM. Do you think that will be in the Life FM new chart tonight? 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Right now, it is Blessing Offer with Real.

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1: 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Capital Kings, Get Lifted is the song. 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
12: One of the best pieces of advice I ever got was from a poster I saw at my church when I was a young guy. The photo was of an old basketball hoop that hadn't seen a ball aimed at it in years. Paint was peeling off the backboard and spider webs clung to the old rusty hoop. Underneath was written, opportunity. Then the words that really changed my life. You miss 100% of the shots you don't take. Immediately I was hit by the incredible truth of this statement. Successful people don't give up. On most occasions, they weren't the most intelligent, the loudest, or the bravest. 99% of the time, they were just the most persistent, pressing on when everyone else just gave up. Jesus said in the book of Matthew, "Ask and it will be given to you. Seek and you will find. Knock and the door will be opened to you." God wants us to get stuck in and change the world for Him. He's just waiting for us to take a shot and He'll guide our path. I'm Tom O'Neill, author of The 1% Principle.
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1: John Redick, Holding On, Praise God, is the number seven song on the Life FM U chart for tonight. That has moved up about two spots from last week. Great song. Number six is on the way.
0: Number six.

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1: Okay, you and I are into the top five on the Life FM U chart for your Monday night at the number five spot. That was Bye Bye by Sif Schlieter. That song echoes the truth of 2 Corinthians 5 verse 17, which says, if anyone is in Christ, he is a new creation. The old has gone and the new has come. Pretty cool stuff. Number four is on the way shortly.
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0: Number three.

0: That was number three.
1: Number three tonight, Martin Smith and Raya with Joy. Definitely gone down in the U chart. That was at number one for quite a while last week. So it makes me wonder what is going to be the number two and number one spot for tonight. Well, find out now because here is the number two song on the Life FM U chart for tonight.
0: Number two.

0: That was number two.
1: They have just released a new album called The Most Beautiful Colors. And one of the songs off of that album is the song in the number two spot. That was Ale by Four King and Country. I know you're ready to find out what the number one song is tonight. So without further ado, actually, just kidding, there's a few messages and then you'll find out the number one song.
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6: I'm Katie Markar, and I love words, especially unusual words. It's probably an occupational hazard for a Bible scholar. In some Bible translations, there are lots of archaic words that we don't use in regular life anymore. For example, John 1:18 says, "No one has ever seen God. The only begotten of God, being in the bosom of the Father, has made him known." What does only begotten mean? And when's the last time you heard anyone say bosom? I don't have time to look at everything, but I'd like to focus on the end of the verse that tells us that Jesus has made God known. There's a fantastic word here, but it's in Greek, exegeomai. It means to interpret or explain. It's the same word that we get our exegesis from. Exegesis is interpreting the Bible. Jesus exegetes God to us. God the Father is mysterious and transcendent, but through Jesus we can know God. I'm Katie Markar from the theology program at the University of Otago.
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1: 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It is time to find out what the number one song on the Life FM U chart is for tonight. Alrighty, it has been a song that has been in the top of the U chart for quite a while, but last week wasn't there. So jump back up, here is number one.
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1: 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Yet God, in His grace, freely makes us right in His sight. He did this through Christ Jesus when He freed us from the penalty of our sins.
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0: that is Josh Wilson with Power here on Life FM. You are with intern Ruth. Welcome to the show. Just past 9 o'clock. Great to have your company this evening. Coming up in just over 10 minutes, you and I are jumping into the Bible to take a look at the verse of the day from the YouVersion Bible app. On the way shortly is We Are Messengers and Jordan Armstrong here on Life FM.
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8: Kia ora tātou. Welcome to A Minute in History with the Hope Project. A little over 200 years ago, Jesus' teachings motivated a mission movement around the world. And as missionaries travelled, they discovered incredible cultural injustices in which women were often the victims. This explains why it was Christians who can be credited with rescuing girls who had grown up as temple prostitutes within Eastern religious practices. This is why polygamy has now disappeared in numerous places around the world, because it's inherently unfair to women and Christians raised to cry against it. And this is why a terrifying cultural practice in India called sati, in which women were ceremonially burned alive on the funeral pyres of their husbands, was challenged. In every case, it was through the persistent efforts of Christian missionaries with appeals to British and other authorities who held power that these violent and cruel practices were stopped. The values we have as a nation are not the kind of values that history shows to come about by themselves. Let's know where they came from. See hopeproject.co.nz for more.
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Jordan Armstrong with God Loves Us. You're listening to Life FM with Intern Ruth. It is time to take a look at the verse of the day from the YouVersion Bible app. Today, you and I are looking at Deuteronomy 7, verse 9. Know therefore that the Lord your God is God. He is the faithful God, keeping his covenant of love to 1,000 generations of those who love him and keep his commandments. In the Old Testament, God made promises to Abraham. He gave the Ten Commandments to Moses. He made a covenant to David. He declared a new covenant to come in the book of Jeremiah. All these stories and more point to the arrival of Jesus, who fulfilled all God's promises. This verse is a reminder to us of God's steadfast love and faithfulness. His love endures through generations, and his love is not based on our performance or circumstance. His love is rooted in his unchanging character. The God you read about in the Bible is the same God that you can have a relationship with today. How incredible is that? Deuteronomy 7 verse 9 is the verse of today. Coming up shortly, you and I are chatting all about sport. Here is Leslie Perez, Waiting For.

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0: of God. Franny Cash, Raised by Wolves here on Life FM. You are with intern Ruth in time to talk all things sport. Look, I know I don't really want to bring it up, but the Waz, they played this weekend and they're no longer in the competition. They lost, which really, really sucks. I know I'm disappointed. I'm sure you are too. Big game, big crowd, sold out Eden Park, who made their voices heard, that is for sure. In the NPC, the National Provincial Championship, some high-scoring games, including Taranaki and Southland, 55-19 to Taranaki, as well as Northland and Wellington, 52 to Northland, 28 to Wellington. Northland are playing for the Ranfurly Shield this coming week. Make sure you watch that game. It is going to be so, so good. As well, North Harbour and Canterbury. I'm a North Harbour fan, and they lost by 1 point. That is crazy. The Black Ferns, they played this weekend too. 66-14 win over Scotland in Edinburgh. Lots of highlights to watch if you haven't already caught up on all the sport from this weekend. Coming up, you and I are chatting all about something very special.
1: 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Faces you know begin to blur. 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

0: Marissa Berkey, old news, that's history here on Life FM. You are with intern Ruth. It is a very special day because I have got a piece of audio that I can only play once a year. Do you remember when it was like September? The 21st night of September is tonight. Isn't that crazy? It's already halfway through September. Wild. But let me know, are you doing anything fun tonight? Text in 8168 with the keyword life. Or maybe you have some cool September plans. 8168 with the keyword life is the number to text.
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6: 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He cares about nursing. He cares about plumbing. 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
1: Storage. Have you got things that you've been putting away for way too long? How long is too long for storage items?
0: And what do you have in their storage? Who's had it the longest? Plus, Dana joins us from The Parenting Place. How parents can best help their kids with their career choices. We'll do that tomorrow morning from 6. 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

Heritage with Weight here on Life FM. You are with intern Ruth as I fill in the show while Eloise is on the Arvo Bravo. Welcome to you. I hope you are doing well, that your week is off to a good start. Coming up after 10 o'clock, you and I are playing the game I like to call Where in the World. And tonight, we're going a little bit rogue. Tell you all about that after 10 o'clock. Here is Britt Nicole and Joe Albarn's Keep Looking Up.

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1: Acts 1 verse 8. What you'll get is the Holy Spirit. And when the Holy Spirit comes on you, you will be able to be my witnesses in Jerusalem, all over Judea and Samaria, even to the ends of the world.
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0: Maddie Jane with Upper Hand. It has gone 10 o'clock on your Monday night. Welcome to you. You are with Intern Ruth here on the Life FM Night Show. Great to have you a part of the show. Text in 8168 with the keyword life if you have any thoughts or questions or comments about anything I say, really. Coming up shortly, you and I are playing Where in the World, and tonight we're changing it up a little bit. Don't worry, it is still happening. Where in the World is coming up shortly. Just you and I are going in a different direction, I guess you could say, for Where in the World. That's coming up in about 10 minutes.
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4: Before there was Google Maps, I had to follow my brother through an unfamiliar area. It was his home turf, so he was taking me on shortcuts through roads I never knew existed. I had to stick close to ensure I didn't lose sight of him. It struck me as I was driving that it didn't matter that I had no clue where I was. What mattered was who I was following. God invited Abraham to go on a journey to a yet unknown destination, to step out of the familiar and to rely on and trust in who God was and what he had promised. There were some unexpected twists and turns along the way and lots of delays, but Abraham stuck close and kept saying yes to God. We're also invited to go on this adventure of faith, and if we will stick close to God, following as he leads, just like Abraham, consistent steps of obedience will get us to our destination. I'm Amy Walker.
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1: 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It's just amazing. And I would hate to see this disappear. 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So I'm really blessed.
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Father by KB and Ben Fuller here on Life FM. You are with intern Ruth and time to play Where in the World. Tonight, you and I are heading in a different direction. Where in the World for this week is all to do with popular stores and shops. So hopefully that narrows it down a little bit. But the clues tonight are: this place is in New Zealand where I could find some low-priced food items. This place is recognizable by its yellow and black branding. This place has an iconic Kiwi character voiced by Kiwi comedian Paul Ego. Where in the world do you think that is? 8168 with the keyword life. I'll reveal the answer shortly. Right now, it is Avitha Luna with Where You Go, I'll Go.

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0: Angie Rose, Like Gold, here on Life FM. You are with intern Ruth in time to play Where in the World. Tonight, you and I are heading in a different direction for Where in the World. The hints that I have given you are, this place is in New Zealand where I could find some low-priced food items. This place is recognisable by its yellow and black branding. And this place has an iconic Kiwi character voiced by a Kiwi comedian. Where in the world do you think that is? Text in 8168 with the keyword life. All right, the answer is hack and save. If you got that correct, give yourself a round of applause. Different kind of where in the world tonight, but I hope you enjoyed. I hope you played along. Where in the world will be back tomorrow night.
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0: Lily Lynn Scott, you can be happy too. You are with Intern Ruth here on Life FM. I'm going to give you a couple of seconds to grab your phone, your planner, your diary, however you plan out your week, right? You got it? Okay, cool. So I want you to circle the 24th of September. That is this Thursday. The reason why is because you can give someone the miracle of sight with Miracles Day and CBM Christian Blind Mission. Coming up this Thursday, the 24th of September, we will be sharing the stories of lives changed forever through a simple 12-minute operation that restores sight to someone living with cataracts. 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
2: Ananias and Sapphira saw their friends in the early church selling their land and giving the money to the poor and thought that it was a really great idea. But when they sold some land, they kept some of the money back for themselves. They wanted the spiritual status without too much personal cost. However, Peter saw through it, saying, "You have not lied just to human beings, but to God." Not only were their motives exposed, but they also dropped dead. God was showing just how important it is for the church to stay clear of deceit. Unfortunately, deceitfulness still happens in the church. A pastor said, "Numerous Sundays I've preached a message that deeply moved the members of my congregation, but ironically, I'd prepared by arguing with my wife on the way to church or making life miserable for my children. I easily morphed into the pastor, becoming instantly spiritual. I was faking, because feeling needed, respected, and wanted can become as great a motivation as love for Christ. The human brain is good at hiding its own motivations, but God is committed to helping us get our motives back on course. The Lord searches every heart and understands every motive." 1 Chronicles 28 verse 9. So what now? Think back to significant things that happened in your life last week. Free write them down. This means with no analyzing. Then ask Jesus to reveal your motives and show you his heart for your interactions.
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You're listening to Life FM. That was Eyes on You by One Common. Coming up shortly, it is going to be 11 o'clock. And after 11 o'clock, every night, something very special happens. And that is that it is an hour dedicated to praise and worship. So I invite you to come along to spend some time with God, pray over one another, and yeah, have an awesome time. Here is Micah Tyler, God Did It.

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1: Matthew 28, verse 19. Jesus, undeterred, went right ahead and gave his charge. God authorized and commanded me to commission you. Go out and train everyone you meet, far and near, in this way of life, marking them by baptism in the threefold name, Father, Son, and Holy Spirit.
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1: Storage. Have you got things that you've been putting away for way too long? How long is too long for storage items?
0: And what do you have in that storage? Who's had it the longest? Plus, Dana joins us from the Parenting Place. How parents can best help their kids with their career choices.

fairy tales. I guess I've outgrown them, but that doesn't mean that I don't believe that there's something bigger than me. 'Cause I've seen it in a hospital room when the doctor said sorry. There's nothing more we can do. Well, it wasn't through. I've never seen a pot of gold at the end of the rainbow, but I've got a promise I can hold in the middle of the struggle. God, if you said it, you'll perform it. May not be how I want you to, but here's what I'll do. I'm gonna wait.

Welcome to 11 o'clock and welcome to your praise and worship hour for your Monday night. Great to have your company. That was Wait On You by Elevation Worship. A lot of awesome songs on the playlist tonight. You and I are going to spend some time in prayer shortly. Right now, though, it is We The Kingdom dancing on the waves.

Hymn of Heaven by Phil Wickham here on Life FM. You and I are spending some time in prayer. If you would like to have a prayer request prayed over, head to lifefm.co.nz and find the prayer wall. You can pop your prayer there. Right now, you and I are praying over an anonymous prayer. They are asking for prayer over anxiety and for tiredness. So why don't you join me as we pray for this person? Dear Lord Jesus, we just thank you for this individual, Lord. We thank you for how you have made them. We just ask, Lord, that right now you would be close to them, that you would replace their anxiety with joy, Lord, that they would be able to trust in you and know that whatever happens around them, Lord, that they can put their trust and hope in you, Lord. I ask that you'd give them good rest, Lord. Your word says that all those who are tired and weary and burdened, that we can come to you, Lord. So I ask that this person would feel you close to them, Lord. We pray this in your mighty name. Amen. Here is Cody Carnes, Run to the Father.

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Equippers Worship, unified in praise here on Life FM. You are with intern Ruth this evening. Sometimes our weeks can be quite heavy, right? 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I reckon you give that a look. Here is Brandon Lake. This is A Move.

That is Brooke Legitwood with Bless God. You're listening to Life FM Nights with intern Ruth. Great to have you a part of the show. It is coming up to 12 a.m., which means I am heading out of the studio. But thank you so much for keeping me company this evening. Before I go, you and I are going to have a bit of a praise party. Here is Planet Boom with Praise Break.

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4: In every Bible Boost, we begin with some scripture. Today we're in the book of Psalms, hearing the opening verses of Psalm 136.
5: Give thanks to the Lord, for he is good. His love endures forever. Give thanks to the God of gods. His love endures forever. Give thanks to the Lord of lords. His love endures forever.
4: Psalm 136, verses 1 to 3 from the NIV. If we kept reading, we would hear the psalmist continue in exactly the same rhythm. Again and again he repeats the same truth. His love endures forever. This psalm is about thanking God, the God whose love never stops, never fades, never runs out. The psalm ends with the line, "Give thanks to the God of heaven, his love endures forever." A few years ago, a two-year-old girl in South Carolina called Sutton gave the world a beautiful example of childlike gratitude. One night, her parents put her to bed without saying prayers with her as they normally would. There was a big football game on TV, and in the rush to watch it, they skipped bedtime prayers. So Sutton prayed to them herself. Her parents heard noises coming from upstairs, so they turned on the baby monitor, and there she was, this little two-year-old, praying away. She was thanking God for all sorts of people. Her parents, her grandparents, and even Santa Claus. She finished with a big, confident Amen. Her mum shared the video online and thousands of people loved it. I think I want to be like Sutton when I grow up. I want to be like that two-year-old from South Carolina. Because what she showed is a beautiful picture of faith. It was natural for her to thank God. It flowed out of her without prompting. And it should be natural for us too, no matter how old we are. Psalm 136 invites us to do exactly that. Give thanks to the Lord, for he is good. His love endures forever. Sometimes the smallest voices speak the biggest truths. Like that two-year-old and like the psalmist, we can give thanks to the Lord because he is good and his love endures forever.
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4: I told my two-year-old daughter the Humpty Dumpty story the other day. I got to the last part that said all the king's horses and all the king's men couldn't put Humpty together again. She turned to me and said, "But Jesus can." I was shocked hearing this statement come out of my two-year-old and was deeply moved in my faith. Imagine if we live with this kind of faith, of when you feel like a relationship is unfixable, a dream is unobtainable, or an obstacle is impenetrable. Say, "But Jesus can." When you feel like there's cracks in your life that can't be put together even with the best of human efforts, declare and believe that Jesus can. He can make a way where there seems no way. He's a master of taking the cracks and broken parts of our lives and making us whole again. Why don't you choose today when you think a situation is impossible? Say, "But Jesus can." I'm Ben Cherry, pastor of City Point Church, Auckland.
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4: Are you struggling to lift your chin when you walk? 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Shall we talk to God about it? And you can just say amen at the end. God, you have created the world and nothing is impossible for you. I'm not feeling up to the mark today, so please, could you give me some courage for what I have to face? Deep down, I know that you have not given me a spirit of fear, but you've given me a spirit of power and love and self-control. Remind me, God, of what I hope for and give me a confidence boost. Take away any guilt or fears that hold me back. My past always threatens me, stopping me from moving forward. But I know, Lord, that in you, I am a new creation. Give me a strong voice to speak, Lord, a character that reflects your love and confidence for the task ahead. In the same way you equipped Moses, Lord, in the desert and equipped him when he had to go to the Pharaoh, Lord, equip me. In Jesus' name I pray, amen. Find your confidence in God and you'll have all you need.
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3: 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They only appear in the dark, and even then, not every night. They're rare, but unforgettable. God's glory can be like that. Sometimes it shines most vividly in the darkest places. Not because darkness is good, but because it makes the light impossible to miss. In grief, in waiting, in struggle, I've seen God's beauty show up in ways I never noticed when life seemed to be going so easily. It doesn't happen every day, but when it does, it leaves you changed, like you've glimpsed something from heaven itself. So if you're walking through darkness, keep your eyes open. God's glory might dance across your night in ways you can't predict. And when it does, I promise you, you won't forget it. I'm Mickey from inbetween.org.nz, and this is just to spark your thinking. Let's see what God does with it.
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0: For some people in Papua New Guinea, darkness isn't something that just comes at night. 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As it progresses, they might no longer be able to go to school or work, and even everyday tasks become incredibly difficult. 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
4: Sometimes our real motives can hide themselves well, like when we're praying for someone and suddenly realise that our prayer's gone full blast sermon, or when we offer to help on the church roster just when it overlaps with someone who has something beneficial for us. The human mind is the most deceitful of all things, says Jeremiah chapter 17, verse 9. Jeremiah was probably onto something. Motives like wanting to be needed or respected can compete with the motive of love for Jesus. But when we decide in our hearts that love for Jesus is our main drive in life, then we're getting rid of any competing motive. In our relationships, in our life plans, and the choice of what we spend that spare $20 in our pocket on, we make space for a simpler way to live. When joy in God is a first thing in the day matter, it filters naturally into all that we do. Proverbs chapter 17 verses 22 says, "A cheerful heart does like good medicine." This doesn't mean our motives will always be 100% genuine or that life's situations will get simpler. But it does mean that we're happier and more able to trust ourselves in everyday decisions.
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1: Hebrews 12 verse 2. Keep your eyes on Jesus, who both began and finished this race we're in. Study how he did it, because he never lost sight of where he was headed, that exhilarating finish in and with God. He could put up with anything along the way, cross, shame, whatever. And now he's there in the place of honor right alongside God.
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What would you do if the world around you slowly disappeared? 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Faces you know begin to blur. 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And providing for your family, now a distant memory. 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
5: Winston Churchill had a really great quote. 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However, when you start to take more of an optimistic view of the world, you quickly start to see the upside to almost all situations you're in. Paul writes in Philippians, "I can do all things through him who strengthens me." Did you get that? All things through him who strengthens me. 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Today, try to be glass half full in your thoughts. 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I'm Tom O'Neill, author of The 1% Principle.
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4: I'm Katie Markar. I teach Biblical Greek at the University of Otago. I love studying the Bible in its original language. Our English translations of the Bible are great, but there's no substitute for reading it in the original. For example, John 1:14 says, "And the Word became flesh and dwelt among us, and we beheld his glory." The word for dwelled in Greek is skenao. It means to live in a tent. The Greek word sounds a lot like the Hebrew word for living in a tent. After the Exodus, God's glory dwelled with Moses and the people of Israel in the tabernacle. In some way, this foreshadows Jesus, who is likewise dwelling among his people and revealing God's glory to them. Just as Moses led the people to the promised land, so did Jesus come to declare the kingdom of God on earth and fulfill the long-awaited promises God made to his people, promises we can still trust in today. I'm Katie Markar from the theology program at the University of Otago.
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3: Sundown on a faded porch, playing the song to myself. Simple feeling is the feeling I got. My guitar's the only sound. That's why I like to sit and feel the temperature.

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3: Have you ever felt just a little bit overwhelmed by a situation? I've been there. I remember ministering once in a red light district and just saying, God, how could you let all this happen? I don't see how what I'm doing even makes a difference, and I feel overwhelmed and honestly a little bit hopeless. In that moment, he dropped a verse in my spirit that shifted everything. Christ in me, the hope of glory. At first, I didn't really understand, but then he began to speak. He reminded me that if Christ in us is really the hope of glory, that means wherever we walk, Christ walks too. And that is the hope we carry. Because of his very nature in us, even when we don't have hope or faith for the situation in front of us, we have him. And as Romans 5:5 says, his hope does not disappoint. So the next time you feel a little bit overwhelmed, remember, it's not you in Christ, but Christ in you, the hope of glory. 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

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Me and Josh had a talk. 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

0: For some people in Papua New Guinea, darkness isn't something that just comes at night. 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
3: 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It's where we take off our shoes because we're walking on holy ground. 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
3: I was six the first time I prayed for something impossible. I asked God for a puppy, a golden one with big eyes. I even told him I'd name it anything he wanted. I waited every morning for it to arrive. Instead, what I got was what my parents thought I could handle, a dwarf, lop-eared bunny named Flopsy. She sounded cute, she wasn't. Flopsy bit you on the bum when you sat down. She gnawed through the fly screen door twice. She once escaped and chased the neighbour's turtle like she was auditioning for Gladiator. Flopsy was basically a four-legged velociraptor disguised as a marshmallow. And she was judgy. I remember one winter evening standing in the rain with a wad of hay, trying to change her bedding while she sat in the doorway of her hutch, staring at me like royalty waiting for room service. I was soaked, freezing, thinking, a dog would never do this to me. And yet, Flopsy taught me things. 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So if you're waiting for a miracle, maybe look for the lessons in the unexpected, because growth often comes wrapped in the wildest packages. So when the gift doesn't look like the prayer, visit achievementdiscoveries.com.
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2: All my heavy chains getting broken. Things all young.
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2: In this update, Labor's pointing to its promise of a capital gains tax as the reason it won't tighten interest deductibility rules. The party's confirmed they won't make changes to current rules, which they had dubbed a tax cut for landlords. Tertiary institutions got more than $1 billion of taxpayer money from the first year fees-free scheme. A Tertiary Education Commission briefing to Minister Penny Simmons, obtained by our newsroom, shows the scheme covered more than $2 billion in fees from 2018 to 2025. New Zealand businesses are facing a spike in cyber attacks, many with severe consequences. National Cyber Security Centre research shows more than three-quarters of medium-sized businesses experienced a cyber threat in the 6 months prior to the research being made. Police are seeking witnesses after a dangerous driver was arrested on the Waikato Expressway last night. Police say a black Subaru Legacy was spotted driving at high speed near Huntley about 6 p.m. and allegedly weaving across lanes, braking unpredictably and swerving towards other vehicles. That's news.
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2: In sport, League's NRL has confirmed referee Ashley Klein missed an escort penalty, which cost the Warriors in the final minutes of their elimination playoff against the Knights at Auckland's Eden Park. Tyson Frizzell obstructed Leka Halasima off the ball in front of the post. The indiscretion wasn't called and the Warriors had no remaining captain's challenges. The governing body has dropped Klein from consideration for the Dolphins, Roosters and Panthers Knights preliminary finals, which effectively threatens his chance of officiating the decider. A cricketing contest as rare as Wagyu beef will begin this afternoon when Japan don the pads against India in a T20 at Sano, a couple of hours north of Tokyo by train. The match will work as a warm-up to the Asian Games. That's sport. I'm Jodie Gill.
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4: Northland's a kapiti, including Coromandel in the central high country. Mostly cloudy, isolated showers turning to rain for a time, with some fine spells increasing this evening. Bay of Plenty, Gisborne and Hawke's Bay, mainly fine, but cloudy in Bay of Plenty with an odd shower. Scattered rain this afternoon or evening, clearing tonight. Wellington and Wairarapa, also Nelson and Marlborough, rain developing this morning, briefly heavy in Wellington, clearing this afternoon to fine. Canterbury, a rainy start with snow to 700 metres, clearing this morning with scattered rain later tonight. Otago, Southland and Fiordland, showers developing this morning, some heavy and possibly thundery with hail, snow lowering to 300 metres.
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5: Philippians 4 verse 8. Summing it all up, friends, I'd say you'll do best by filling your minds and meditating on things true, noble, reputable, authentic, compelling, gracious. The best, not the worst. The beautiful, not the ugly. Things to praise, not things to curse.
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5: on Life FM. Sure is. Good morning, morning. It's you. It's three and a half minutes after 6 o'clock, 22nd of September on the morning wake up. Team's in. Good morning, Joey.
6: Top of the morning to you, bro.
5: Kia ora, amigo. Amiget. Kia ora.
7: Top of the morning to you too.
5: Oh, wow.
7: Wow, that's a great phrase.
5: Well, yeah, well, the morning is top. The morning is top. I don't know if anyone noticed, but surely you noticed. Did they think they were going to put the price of petrol up to, what, $7 without anyone noticing? A litre.
7: Just close your eyes.
5: I know, just, don't I know, just drive it. Past it. Yeah.
7: Go electric. Don't go.
6: Go electric. Grab a scooter. There's a new train service, isn't it?
5: Well, that's true. Yeah, well, that's just Auckland City.
7: Just go by foot.
5: Yeah. Well, you know what?
6: Beat the feet.
5: Running tomorrow. Yep. If I leave at 1 a.m., I should get here on time.
7: Nice.
5: Whoa. That's us. Well, are you guys good today for a Tuesday?
7: I'm great.
5: What are you drinking?
7: My second cup of coffee.
5: Oh, is it that start of? Is yeah,
7: it's one of those days, but that's fine. I'm in a good mood.
5: What's the limit today?
7: Two.
5: Yeah, two. You're two as well, eh, Joey?
6: Two. I'm usually two, but I've been trying to cut back. I've been fasting too, so.
5: Oh, well, oh, you are. Right. Yeah.
7: Okay.
5: Yeah. Oh, that's why you're grumpy.
6: Yeah. Okay. You know it.
5: Tea for me this morning, whatever you're up to this morning. We hope you're great. Thanks for hanging out on the morning wake up with us. We'll promise we'll put a smile inside your belly this morning. On the show, Dana Galloway from The Parenting Place. For some of you who've got teenage kids, the choice in terms of their career
0: is a big one. And Dana breaks that down after 8:20. But up next, let's get your morning mindbender on. Back into the music. This is Natalie Lane. And still running to you. You're listening to Life FM. Welcome to the show. Good morning.
8: Just 5 years old, running through the pews.

She's very flash. Her name is Natalie Lane, still running to you. She has a commercial master's degree. I don't even know what that means, in piano. She's fancy, very, very fancy. 8 minutes after 6 o'clock, let's do this.

0: So 1 in 5 people, it's about 20%, say they will never do this unless they're forced to do this.
1: Have a shower. If you've got teenagers in your house, you know, sometimes, you know, at least once a month would be nice.
0: Yes, yeah. I agree. Yeah. I agree.
1: Nah?
0: It's not age relative. So it doesn't relate to your age. So it's not this, because it's really only teenagers that you got to force into the shower, right?
1: Wow.
2: You know, the dishes. I don't know.
0: Yeah, I like where you're going. I will say, like I said when we were talking earlier, it is something that's not as obvious as, say, jumping in the shower or what was your one, Tabs?
2: Doing the dishes.
0: Doing the dishes. Yeah, I mean, there's a lot of things that you kind of have to do, but you don't really want to. This is one that involves your safety. And
2: in a way, it involves your safety.
1: I know exactly what you're talking about.
0: Yes.
1: It's admitting I'm wrong in argument.
2: Apologizing.
1: That's my safety.
0: Yeah, yeah. Because you know what I mean? Admitting then, right?
1: Yeah, yeah. Am I in the right ballpark?
0: No, you're definitely not. You're not. I want to bring you guys back to the whole safety thing. It keeps you safe. This particular action keeps you safe. Yeah.
1: All right. 0508-54336 8168. The keyword is life. Can you go one more time?
0: So 1 in 5 people say they will never do this unless they're forced to do this.
1: All about safety.
0: Safety.
1: Hit us up. Have a crack. Tyron Wells. The church is on fire. 11 minutes after 6. Good morning.

0: Torrin Wells, the church is on fire. It's a 6:15 on the morning wake up with Ella and Joe. You better think about what you're trying to do to me. Think. Now, morning mindbender, 1 in 5 people will say they never do this unless they're forced to do this. Now, Sella came through with something that we hate doing. Sella?
1: Having a shower. Well, the first thing that came into my mind, because I've got teenage boys. One is a teenager. I thought having a shower. But actually, he's pretty good with having a shower. And you told me I'm way off.
0: Way off. And Tabs came through with, I think it was washing the dishes. Yep. Or...
1: Well, someone's text through. David said, morning, David. Thanks for playing in this morning. Is it wearing a helmet while on the bike?
0: No.
1: That's a great guess.
0: Let's just narrow it down a little bit for you guys. It's definitely not something physical. It's something that we do online.
1: Oh,
0: and I've done this. I've had to do this multiple times. And I know I'm probably that one in five that we're talking about here. But I know, Sally, you probably haven't done it for years.
1: I've actually seen the answer now. And you're right.
0: You know, so it is something that we do online, and hopefully that will get you guys closer to what we're looking for here.
1: Yeah, okay, well, that definitely helps. If that helps you, then 0508-54336, or you can text 8168. The keyword is live. Let's see if we can bust this. One more time, Joey.
0: 1 in 5 people say they'll never do this unless they're forced to do this.
1: Hit us up.
2: What would you do if the world around you slowly disappeared? 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
8: Kia ora tātou. Welcome to A Minute in History with The Hope Project. In Carl Faze's documentary, Jesus the Game Changer, philosopher Rodney Stark describes the awful situation Roman women were in and compares it to the early church. He explains how women and girls were married off at age 12 to 14 to men aged 30 and could be divorced at the snap of the fingers. While in contrast, Christian women tended to get married at 18 to 19, had a lot of say in who they married, and were further protected because divorce was considered impermissible. For another comparison, Stark explains how it was normal for Roman men to play around with other women, while the same actions were thought a sin for the Christian. In conclusion, he says, you really have to wonder why every woman who heard about it didn't become a Christian immediately, because Christian women simply had a more secure and nicer life. The Christian faith within our heritage has brought some remarkably good things. Let's value our history, because these values matter. See hopeproject.co.nz for more.
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12: You better think about what you're trying to do to me. Think.
1: Come on, man, we need to bust this thing before Thursday. All right, it's 21 minutes after 6 o'clock. That's the Morning Mind Bender, and we bring it every single morning. This one, we've narrowed it down to a specific place. So can I have it one more time?
0: One in five people say they'll never do this unless they're forced to do this.
1: And you took us down a road to where?
0: And it's online.
1: Online?
0: It's something you do online.
1: Okay, all right. We got somebody on the phone?
0: We have. Morning, David.
13: Good morning. Hi, I'm full of ideas this morning.
0: Good man, I see that. You know, I know what you came through. What was your first suggestion there, David?
13: Yeah, my first one was wearing a helmet on a bike. I work in health and safety, so that sort of stuff comes to mind easily.
0: I see.
1: Your brain's working this morning, Dave. Man, overtime, dude, overtime. But you've got another answer for us? One more time, Joe.
0: One in five people say they'll never do this unless they're forced to do this. David, what's your final answer?
13: The answer is change their password.
0: And you would be correct.
1: Woo! Only one in five. Far out. Yeah. Online gave it away, David?
13: Yeah, online gave it away.
1: Yeah. Are you the one in five, or are you like the majority? You just hold on to the passwords.
13: I'm the one that changes variations of their passwords, and then I just can't remember all of the variations, and I have to change my password again.
1: Yeah, but that's a good place to be, you know, changing your password. You know, the fact that I'm saying I'm the one who doesn't, and I probably shouldn't say that because people will probably know that, but it's very, very hard to keep on top of, eh? But for security reasons, you need to change your password, man.
0: Got to do it.
1: Nice, Dave. Appreciate you, man. Cheers. God bless.
13: God bless. Have a good day.
1: You too. You're the one in...
0: Yeah, man. Even, you know, they've got those password things that they hold all your passwords. It's like a wallet inside your phone.
1: Yeah.
0: Man, I still forget the access to that and things like that. You know.
1: It's one of those things you got to be wary of, man. All right, back with the Morning Mind Bender tomorrow morning. Here's Roy Tosh. I don't want to grow up. Good morning. Tell me that.

0: Roy Tosh, 25 minutes after 6 o'clock. This is the morning wake up with Salah and Joe this morning. The fallout continues from the Warriors game over the weekend. I mean, that was 2 days ago, but still a lot of people are talking about it, but for the wrong reasons. You know, we're talking about the fans abusing the ref. And I'm glad we are talking about it, and hopefully some sanctions will be put in place. But now we've come to the referee.
1: It's a tough job. I mean, you see these guys refereeing kids' games and, you know, social sport, and you feel sorry for them because they're doing it out of the love. But these guys get paid, you know, good money. They know what they're stepping into. And so we require a certain standard from them. And when that standard is not kept, there's repercussions, right?
0: Yeah, so you may have heard the guy, the dude who refereed the Warriors game, top ref, Ashley Klein, they pulled the pin on him reffing any more games, like he's not going to be involved in the finals. So, yeah, to your point, he made a crucial error at a crucial time.
1: He did.
0: And he cost the Warriors maybe a chance to level the score, and maybe who knows what would have happened. So, fair call or not?
1: Does the punishment fit the crime? Because for me, missing out on refereeing the final is not really a fitting punishment. I'm thinking, run it straight against the couple of players from the Warriors team.
0: Line them up, eh?
1: Line them up. Run it straight.
0: Yeah, no pads. Yeah, I'm liking it.
1: No sidesteps.
0: Here's brand new music from Bongeni. Pray for my enemies. Radio Life.

0: He is one talented dude, man. We've got so many talented Kiwi Christian artists on our playlist. He's one of them. Discovered through the Discovery Sessions here at Life FM. Look at him. He's on our playlist. Bon Genny. Search him out. He's very good. The latest in your news headlines is next here at Life.
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6: In this update, Labor's pointing to its promise of a capital gains tax as the reason it won't tighten interest deductibility rules. The party's confirmed they won't make changes to current rules, which they had dubbed a tax cut for landlords. Tertiary institutions got more than $1 billion of taxpayer money from the first year fees-free scheme. A Tertiary Education Commission briefing to Minister Penny Simmons, obtained by our newsroom, shows the scheme covered more than $2 billion in fees from 2018 to 2025. New Zealand businesses are facing a spike in cyber attacks, many with severe consequences. National Cyber Security Centre research shows more than three quarters of medium-sized businesses experienced a cyber threat in the 6 months prior to the research being made. Police are seeking witnesses after a dangerous driver was arrested on the Waikato Expressway last night. Police say a black Subaru Legacy was spotted driving at high speed near Huntley about 6 p.m. and allegedly weaving across lanes, braking unpredictably and swerving towards other vehicles. That's news.
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0: Sure is the Morning Wake Up with Sarah and Joe this morning. Thanks for plugging in. Up next, we take a trip around the world and find out what's happening with Mr. Worldwide. More trouble at another High Rocks competition, Joey. More trouble. More trouble. You need to stand by. We'll fill you in with the details. Plus, something that you would never, ever, ever want any mistakes to happen at a funeral home. Yep, those stories just around the corner, right here at Life FM.

0: Kia ora, good morning. This is Life FM on the Morning Wake Up with Sella and Joe. It's that time of the morning. Let's find out what's happening with this dude.
1: It's worldwide.
0: 2 weeks ago, no one ever heard of the word High Rocks. No one. They probably thought it was a mountain in Australia, High Rocks. But no, it's been in the news headlines for the last couple of weeks, last few days, all for the wrong reasons.
2: Yeah, yeah. It's massive. It's massive. High Rocks is huge, man.
0: Well, it's a competition, strength and endurance. Yeah. It's like an F45 thing.
2: Yeah, it's kind of like the next thing, the next big thing after CrossFit.
0: Okay, you know? Yep. So you were painted a picture.
2: Yeah.
0: It's back in the headlines again, this time in Malaysia, in Bangkok, where a dude got disqualified in Bangkok in the High Rocks competition for a late start.
2: Yeah.
0: Problem was, he actually went to the toilet. He actually did what he was supposed to do,
2: yes,
0: and he went to the toilet
2: exactly
0: before the race, which meant he had a late start. He got disqualified because it was a late start.
2: So a rule was created because of someone doing something that should never, ever be done in a race.
0: Well, this you're referring back to the girl who won.
2: The girl who won.
0: She went to the toilet during the race.
2: During the race.
0: And she got disqualified.
2: Yeah.
0: Oh, no, she won.
2: She won.
0: She won.
2: But no one did anything.
0: No.
2: Yeah.
0: This dude here.
2: Yeah.
0: Got disqualified for going to the toilet.
2: Yeah.
0: Before the race.
2: Before the race.
0: Yeah, yeah.
2: And there's a few instances in other sports where rules have been created because people have deviated from the rules, and they've had to bring them in to sort of bring the, you know, the fairness back to the race or whatever it was. Triathlons, there's rules specifically prohibiting athletes from making forward progress without a specific set of clothes or without clothing because of nudity, because some races in the past have taken gear off and during the transition not put it back on. Baseball pitchers can't spit on the ball. That's one of them because of the enough of a weapon that it had to be outlawed. Marathon runners, race rules explicitly prohibit getting carried or transported along the course thanks to a long history of competitors finding creative shortcuts. And then the last one, bro, that I found this morning was that competitive swimming, there are detailed rules around what swimmers can wear and what substances they can put on their bodies because competitors have experimented with ways to reduce the drag in the water.
0: Yeah. What sort of products?
2: Vaseline. Coconut oil.
0: That's
2: true. You know, that kind of stuff.
0: See, a lot of people try to bend the rules to try and get their way around it, man. Thanks for that. That is
1: Mr. Worldwide.
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13: Sometimes our real motives can hide themselves well, like when we're praying for someone and suddenly realise that our prayer's gone full-blast sermon, or when we offer to help on the church roster just when it overlaps with someone who has something beneficial for us. The human mind is the most deceitful of all things, says Jeremiah chapter 17, verse 9. Jeremiah was probably onto something. Motives like wanting to be needed or respected can compete with the motive of love for Jesus. But when we decide in our hearts that love for Jesus is our main drive in life, then we're getting rid of any competing motive. In our relationships, in our life plans, and the choice of what we spend that spare $20 in our pocket on, we make space for a simpler way to live. When joy in God is a first thing in the day matter, it filters naturally into all that we do. Proverbs chapter 17 verses 22 says, "A cheerful heart does like good medicine." This doesn't mean our motives will always be 100% genuine or that life's situations will get simpler. But it does mean that we're happier and more able to trust ourselves in everyday decisions.
12: The word for you today. 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Stella and Joe.
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2: Thanks for hanging out on The Morning Wake Up with Stella and Joe. Up next, we're diving into your Bible Society's verse of the day. We'd love for you to come and have a chat with us in this morning. We're leaning into the book of Colossians, chapter 4, verse 6, all about how we talk to each other. That's next. Here at Life.

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1: The verse of the day, brought to you by Bible Society and Manna Christian Stores. We believe the Bible is for everyone.
2: From the book of Colossians, chapter 4, verse 6. Let your conversation be gracious and attractive so that you will have the right response for everyone.
0: Ooh, gracious and attractive.
2: Yeah.
0: In the NIV version, instead of attractive, they'll just sub that out for seasoned with salt. Mm-hmm. You know, when you season something with salt, it sort of just makes everything taste good. So what Paul is basically saying there, and this is a great way to start a Tuesday morning, just be kind. Be kind and thoughtful with the way that you speak to other people. Be encouraging, be respectful, and maybe just sprinkle in that attractiveness that Paul is saying there, gracious and attractive.
2: Yeah, awesome, awesome word. I think, you know, the thing for me is it's how we as Christians communicate the gospel and, you know, just communicate generally, I guess, with people who are non-believers especially. And it's speaking in a way that reflects Jesus' love, you know, and that is, as Sella pointed out, it's with grace, it's with kindness. And it's also how you speak, it's the tone you use. And seasoning it with salt just means that, you know, words shouldn't be bland or meaningless. It should have all of that beautiful grace that God gives us imbued into the words that you speak. So it's just a little, especially for us on air, you know, we try to speak with kindness and interest and have a good time as well and carefully pick the words that we choose. So just a great reminder of how we talk to each other.
0: There's this quote that came back to me as you were reading out that verse. Goes like this: be careful with your words, because once they are said, they can only be forgiven, not forgotten. If you want to dive into the chapter we were looking at, we're looking at the book of Colossians, chapter 4, verse 6.
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0: Making a will is not exactly at the top of the average millennial's priority list. It's an important thing to sort out at some stage, though. 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
8: In this update, latest KiwiBank research shows more Kiwis are putting spending on credit cards, but economist Cameron Bagri says it's the $6 billion sitting left unpaid each month that's concerning. The Tertiary Education Minister says the fees-free uni scheme hasn't stacked up. A briefing to Penny Simmons obtained by our newsroom shows it supported more than 300,000 learners, but Simmons says while it reduced debt, it didn't meaningfully lift participation or improve equity and didn't provide a good enough return. More than 10,000 New Zealanders are backing a letter being presented to Parliament today calling for commitments to medicine access. The Forbidden Pharmacy campaign, made up of 17 patient organisations, is asking all party leaders to promise medicines funding and a long-term plan. A sonar search of Lake Moeraki today is the hunt for plane wreckage from nearly 50 years ago enters its second day. Police are searching the West Coast Lake for a Piper Cherokee aircraft, which disappeared during a scenic flight with seven people on board in 1978. That's news.
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8: In sport, 2023 and 24 Supercar Series champions Brody Kostecki and Will Brown have joined the lineup for Wellington's Race of Champions event this summer. The Capital Stadium will be converted into a racetrack on January 9 and 10 for the occasion. Reigning Supercars champion Chaz Mostert is also on the starting grid. League's NRL has confirmed referee Ashley Klein will not officiate the preliminary finals this weekend after missing an escort penalty which cost the Warriors late in their elimination playoff loss to the Knights. All Blacks World Cup winning mentor Sir Steve Hansen will head to Sydney a dozen or so times next year for 7 to 10 day stints as part of his deal guiding rookie Manly coach Kieran Foran. That's sport. I'm Jodie Gill.
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10: Northland to Kapiti, including Coromandel and the Central High Country, mostly cloudy, isolated showers turning to rain for a time, then fine spells increasing this evening. Bay of Plenty, Gisborne and Hawke's Bay, mainly fine, but cloudy in Bay of Plenty with the odd shower. Scattered rain this afternoon or evening, clearing later tonight. Wellington and Wairarapa, also Nelson and Marlborough, rain developing this morning, briefly heavy in Wellington, clearing this afternoon to fine. Canterbury, a rainy start with snow to 700 metres, clearing this morning, scattered rain later tonight. Otago and Southland, showers developing this morning, some heavy and possibly thundery with hail.
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12: Four minutes after 7 o'clock, kia ora and good morning for your Tuesday morning. All right, team, I'm only one child at home now. My son left for Melbourne on the weekend. My daughter left for Melbourne last night.
13: So party at Sella's house. Let's go.
12: Bring it. You know the best thing about this whole situation is that I finally get to have leftovers.
13: Oh, yeah.
12: Man, honestly, this is the best. And you know what the second best thing is?
13: Yeah.
12: I don't have to hide any food.
13: Oh, yeah.
12: You know?
13: Yeah.
12: Do you have to hide food in your flat?
13: No, but I remember, because I was the youngest in my family, and I remember when everyone had left home, especially when my brothers had left home, getting to bring leftovers to lunch.
12: Yes.
13: To school or to uni the next day. Amazing.
12: Isn't it?
14: Yeah.
13: It was I didn't even know that leftovers was a thing because all of my brothers would just consume every ounce of food that was in the fridge.
14: Yeah, we used to hide food from each other, bro.
12: Yes.
14: And one of the things my brother used to do, this is the devious nature of my family, my bros, they used to put, you know, the Tim Tams and Chit Chats and those kind of biscuits.
12: Yeah, yeah.
14: And then turn it around and slide it back in. So there's like one left.
12: This is what you do when you have younger siblings.
14: Yeah.
12: And the hiding place is very important. So, you know, now that I don't have to hide any food from my own kids, I don't have to do that. But the vegetable drawer is a very good place to hide food.
14: Yeah.
12: Especially when you got young kids.
14: Vegetable
12: drawer or the laundry. Washing two places they never go
14: good
12: to.
14: Good hiding places.
12: Never.
14: No one's going to the veggies.
12: Bro, no one.
14: No one's going to the veggies.
12: Actually, on that, is anyone still hiding their food at home? Like, if you're a parent and maybe you need to hide your chocolate or something, what's the best hiding place at your place? Because maybe you need to give us some ideas. You can text that through 8168. The keyword is life. Up next, we never complain on this show, except for Tab. But when we do, we're going to make it a thing. So this morning, the three of us are going to share some concerns and apologize about something that's on our minds. Before you were next, right after Geo, this is Abba Hold. 6 minutes after 7. Good morning. Welcome to Life FM.

0: Oh, sure. Okay. Yeah, yeah.
1: And we followed the recipe perfectly.
0: Uh-huh.
1: And then we went to cut open the steak and we both saw blood. And we both put it back on the frying pan because, I'm sorry, I don't think medium rare steak is that good.
0: You're supposed to rest it. You know that, right?
1: Look, I don't care. I like steak that is apparently overdone.
0: You got to rest the steak and then the
1: I don't
0: blood
1: see
0: drips
1: blood.
0: Out a little bit and then when you put it on your plate, it's blood's gone.
2: Joey, go next door and just shake Tabby a little bit.
1: I just don't like it, eh?
0: What do you mean?
3: These are first world problems right here, man.
0: That's the way you're supposed to eat it.
1: I'm sorry, but it's gross.
0: Honestly, the way you're supposed to eat a steak is you actually walk up to the cow with a knife and fork.
1: It's just, ew.
3: My sister used to eat it blue. Bang, bang. On your plate.
0: That's it.
3: Yeah.
0: Okay.
1: I feel like I'll gag.
0: I think there'll be some people who agree with Tab, but for the most part,
3: medium rare, man.
1: Nah, it's gross.
3: Steak
1: just cook it. Well done. Steak well done is better.
3: I'm sorry, but it is way too expensive to take the kids to the movies.
0: Oh,
3: way too expensive.
0: Preach!
3: Come on.
0: Well, especially for you, you've got like 12 disciples that you need to take.
3: I mean, you pay for your tickets, they're already $50 or whatever it is for a couple of tickets. There's two tickets. Four tickets, $100, right?
0: Yeah.
3: Something like that.
0: And then some.
3: And then the popcorn. Man, the popcorn is like $20 for a small.
0: Yeah.
3: And then you buy water.
1: You go to the supermarket, put it in a bag. Yeah,
0: thank you.
3: Yeah.
1: If you're a woman, just put it underneath your shirt. Pretend that you're with child.
3: But they do. Sometimes they stop you.
0: No,
3: sometimes
0: they don't.
3: Sometimes they stop
1: I've
3: unless
1: never
3: you
1: been
3: have,
1: stopped.
3: It, have it underneath your, you know.
0: Well, don't wear a cap.
3: Yeah. But it is. And rugby games, sports events, the food is way too expensive.
0: You're angry, way man, too expensive. At the moment, eh?
3: It's way too expensive,
0: yeah,
3: man. You know, going out used to be a fun thing. Movies, I used to love going to the movies,
0: you know,
3: and eating popcorn from the movies.
0: You know what we do now?
3: Different.
0: You know what we do now? Because food is expensive.
3: Yeah.
0: We'll go around to Tab's flat. She got steak, mate. Let's do it. She got steak.
3: She's got steak.
0: You take
3: you got yams?
0: To the movie.
3: You got yams?
1: No, but I should
3: you get some
1: I
3: yams.
1: Grab some, yeah.
0: Okay, let me wrap this one up, man. Okay, this isn't for any human, actually. This is to all the ducks that are listening this morning, the quack quack ones. This is just for you, okay? Because I know you can understand me because you see me every morning when I leave my house. But I'm sorry, but all the ducks in my street, and I'm talking to you in particular, Donnie. I've even named one of them. Donnie, 4:45 a.m. in the morning is not the time to be talking to your wife in the middle of the road. All right, Donnie? Not the time. Every single morning, they seem to want to have a chat. Donnie and his wife and then his girlfriend across the road. It's like they want to have this massive conversation. So, Donnie, I'm sorry. Not at 4:30 in the morning, brother.
3: You taste a Peking duck?
0: I'll tell you what. if you don't stop there, Donnie, it's going to be fried duck. Thanks, guys. This is just to get a little bit off our chest. You can partake as well. Just text us. 8168, the keyword is life. I'm sorry, but...

0: Tyrion, and she says the truth. When anything goes wrong in your life, when you feel like things are just going upside down, there's one true thing: he remains. 16 minutes after 7 o'clock on the morning wake up with Sarah and Joe this morning. Just after 7 o'clock, I was speaking about a couple of my kids not being at home, and one of the really cool benefits of that is that they're out of my house. But two, that I can have leftovers. Because when they're at home, I have to hide my food from them, right?
1: Yes.
0: And then, I just asked, does anyone else hide their food?
1: Yeah. I got a couple of good texts. I got one from Craig who says, I have to hide my lollies from my wife so I can eat them when I want. If she finds them, she hides them from me so I can't. She doesn't want them. She doesn't like me having them either because they're unhealthy.
0: That's a healthy relationship you got there, Craig. That's good. Husbands hide their food from their wives?
1: Yeah.
0: And wives, I know you're sneaky. You hide your food from your husbands at the same time.
1: Yeah, I mean, it's a health thing, you know. You're trying to look out for your partner.
0: No, you're not. Sure they're, no, no.
1: You know, you get fat and... You know. I got another one from Susan who says, I hid chocolate from my husband behind the cereal in the pantry. He's a typical male. If he can't see it right in front of him, he doesn't look any further.
0: That's so true, Susan. That's so true.
1: I had a guy in our rugby team once that used to, when we would go on trips, he would fill his plate with ice cream and then put lettuce over the top and walk past the coach's table. He was one of the...
0: Lettuce over the top
1: and hide the ice
0: well
1: cream.
0: Well played. Well played to that person. 18 after 7 o'clock, this is life.
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6: My wife and I holidayed in Queenstown, and one day we decided to go gold panning. I tried all the techniques known to man as I walked up and down the river. I guessed, I prayed, but at the end of a winter's day, hands freezing and teeth shivering, I found a lot of dirt, but no gold. I've found in life it's far easier to find the dirt in people's lives and situations than it is the gold. We're masters at finding problems and seeing the issues. I'm so thankful that God looks at us and sees the gold. I'm not saying he doesn't know about the dirt, but he chooses to believe in us despite our failures and shortcomings. Most of us are regularly reminded about our dirt, but what we have forgotten is that there is gold in us waiting to come out. Today, would you remember that there is gold in you? And let's be a people that find the gold and believe the best in others. I'm Ben Cherry, pastor of City Point Church, Auckland.
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0: Amen.
1: Thanks for hanging out with us in the house of God right here on the Morning Wake Up with Sarah and Joe. 25 minutes after 7 o'clock. Hey guys, I did mention yesterday that we had a rugby prize giving over the weekend to celebrate a really cool season with the under 16 team. My son's team, he plays for St. Peter's. And it was really nice because the parents at the end, when we said our bits and pieces as coaches, they gave us presents, which is really cool.
2: Oh, nice. Very lovely.
1: Yeah, yeah.
0: Nice.
1: One of the presents they gave us a Prezi card, bottle of wine, and then they gave us inside the bag, there was a coaster, a really nice coaster. I put it in it. You see, it's sitting on my desk at the moment, but there's a picture on it that you can see. It had my name on it.
0: Oh.
1: I know.
2: That's cool. Bro.
1: I know.
0: That's really cool.
1: I've never had something really cool like that with my name on it.
0: That's really nice, too.
1: What do you reckon about that coaster?
0: It's a really nice coaster. They've taken a lot of effort there. Yeah. It's really beautifully imprinted too. Got the Polynesian designs on it, bro.
1: I like it. I know. And it's sitting on my desk at the moment. But it just got me thinking, you know, that's got my name on it. Is there anything that you guys own or has been given to you that's got your name on it? Personal?
0: Yeah.
1: Or that you put your name on?
0: Yeah. I reckon, man, one of the coolest things for me was getting a rugby jersey, bro, that had my surname on it. Man, that was cool.
1: That's special.
0: Yeah, that was cool.
1: That's really cool.
0: Yeah.
1: See, I mean, I don't know. I mean, you can get your name printed on stuff. Yeah. I mean, that's cool. But is there anything personal to you that you've got your name on that somebody's given you? Photo?
2: No, I don't think so.
1: Yeah, see, this is what I...
2: All I can really think of is, like, high school when you had those Leavers jumpers.
1: Oh, yeah.
2: Put your name on the back.
1: Yeah.
0: You have a photo.
1: Yeah.
2: And then as soon as you leave high school, you realize you never want to wear that shirt out because you don't want to tell everyone that you just got out of high school.
1: Yeah, wearing that again. But see, that's something special. I mean, when I got this coaster, I thought, that's cool. I haven't had anything like that with my name on it. So,
0: very special.
1: Well, chuck that out there. If you got something special that's got your name on it, that means something really, really cool to you. 8168, the keyword is life. Up next, the latest in your news headlines. Fearfully.

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9: In this update, latest Kiwi Bank research shows more Kiwis are putting spending on credit cards, but economist Cameron Bagri says it's the $6 billion sitting left unpaid each month that's concerning. The Tertiary Education Minister says the fees-free uni scheme hasn't stacked up. A briefing to Penny Simmons obtained by our newsroom shows it supported more than 300,000 learners, but Simmons says while it reduced debt, it didn't meaningfully lift participation or improve equity and didn't provide a good enough return. More than 10,000 New Zealanders are backing a letter being presented to Parliament today calling for commitments to medicine access. The Forbidden Pharmacy campaign, made up of 17 patient organisations, is asking all party leaders to promise medicines funding and a long-term plan. A sonar search of Lake Moeraki today as the hunt for plane wreckage from nearly 50 years ago enters its second day. Police are searching the West Coast Lake for a Piper Cherokee aircraft, which disappeared during a scenic flight with seven people on board in 1978. That's news.
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0: Kia ora, good morning. Just after 7:30 on the Morning Wake Up this morning. We just had our IT guru. I call him guru. His name is Shannon.
13: He's the man, man.
0: He's an awesome young man.
13: Yeah.
0: And he's in our IT department. IT are very cool here. I like Skip and your crew, if you're plugging in, this is to you.
13: Yeah.
0: But people in IT are very similar to doctors. Shannon was in front of my computer, right, just about 2 minutes ago, and he was doing all this fancy stuff in the computer, and he was using language that only doctors use as well. He was going, trying to, with the mouse, flicking up and down, drop down thing here, and then he says, interesting. And people in IT, eh? People
13: nothing.
0: In IT and doctors go, oh, interesting.
13: Yeah.
0: You got to be careful when they go, oh.
13: That's it. That's the tone.
0: Oh. Ooh. And then breathe in.
13: Uh-oh.
0: Ooh. Yeah. Shannon was doing that about 5 minutes ago, talking in his own language, going, oh.
13: And then he walked out of the room.
0: Yeah, and then he walked out of the room. That's what IT people do. They come in, have a look, and then go and solve the world. Yeah. Coming up next, have you ever lost your luggage? Where did it end up? We're going to talk about that next, right after Tori Kelly. This is Control. You're listening to Life. Good morning.

0: Tori Kelly Control, 22 minutes away from 8 on the morning wake up with Seller and Joe.
1: I love traveling, bro. I love it, man. I don't get to do it that often. And when I do, there's always, man, there's always something to, you always got to remember a lot of stuff. You know, you're getting ready to go to the airport. You got your passport. You got to make sure that Uber's booked on time. You got to make sure that you get to the airport in time for customs and all that kind of stuff. One of those
0: things. Too much, man.
1: Too much, bro. So you don't want to be worrying about your baggage, right?
0: Mm.
1: Now, Air New Zealand.
0: Emotional baggage, will you?
2: That's why we're traveling.
1: Get away! But Air New Zealand, one of my favorite airlines, probably my favorite airline.
0: If you're listening,
1: upgrades, please, upgrades. But Air New Zealand's mishandled baggage rate is half of the global average. Man, that's awesome. Fourth most punctual Asia Pacific airline. What an amazing airline. Guys, you're doing a great job. Keep it up. But it brings us to this story about, have you had luggage lost? And I've had luggage lost. Definitely.
0: Yeah, I've been down there. Well, not me, but my family.
1: Yeah.
0: Where were you?
1: I was traveling to New York. I have to say that I was on one of those standbys, bro.
0: Oh, okay.
1: And I was on a standby. Yeah, okay. I was on a standby flight, and I sat there waiting, man. I actually missed the flight twice. 2 days I went to the airport, had to turn around and come back through customs, man.
0: And you missed it twice?
1: I missed it twice, man.
0: Your fault?
1: It was just the standby got used up.
0: Right.
1: So I went back third time and I got on the flight and the bonus was I got put up to business. I got a business upgrade.
0: Of course you did.
1: To New York, brother.
0: Stop it.
1: Yeah, to New York. And so anyway, I was sitting there in business class and anyway, they came up to me during the flight and they were like, oh, unfortunately, we couldn't get your baggage. We couldn't get your luggage on because of the weight restrictions, but it'll come in a couple of days. And so landed in New York and ended up turning out to be a cool story because my sister took me out shopping. But that was my luggage being left or wasn't quite lost, but being ended up taking 5 days.
0: Five days. The good thing with that story is,
1: yes,
0: at least they told you.
1: Yes.
0: They told you on the plane.
1: Yes, they did.
0: And then normally that doesn't happen.
1: Nah, what happened, man?
0: Well, so it took 5 days.
1: Yeah.
0: Do you know where it went to?
1: It just came later. It came a later flight. All right. Yeah.
0: 5 days later.
2: 5 days.
0: Far out. Okay. Yeah. Have you ever lost your luggage? Where did it eventually turn up? How long were you missing your luggage for? I do have a story, but we'd love to hear your one. 0508-54336. You can text 8168 Keyword Life.
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7: Do I have a piece about this decision? 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We want to have a settled feeling of inner peace that reassures us we're doing the right thing and we're making the decision God wants us to make. But this peace we're looking for can often be a false peace. I know people who have had a real peace about a certain big decision, only to have things fall apart down the track. And in my own life, I've sometimes had very little peace about a course of action, but been able to look back later and see that it made more sense than I felt at the time. Having to feel a peace about a decision places way too much emphasis on our emotional state at the time and not enough emphasis on living wisely before God. 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If you're seeking to make the wisest decision you can, informed by Scripture and the wisdom of others, you don't need to worry about whether or not you have a peace. You can trust God regardless of how you feel. I'm Reuben Munn from Shore Community Church. 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
0: Closing in on a quarter to eight. Thanks for your company this morning on The Morning Wake Up with Sarah and Joe. Have you ever lost your luggage? Where did it eventually turn up? And how long did it take for it to arrive back to you?
1: Good morning, Wesley.
10: Zalofa, guys.
0: Zalofa, Wesley. How are you, bro?
10: Yeah, good, thanks. Freezing.
0: Oh, nice.
1: Yeah, brother, we gave you a little story about lost luggage. Have you got a good one for us this morning, brother?
10: Yeah, so I've lived in the US, Middle East, and England. And 20 years ago when I went to Czech Republic to Prague, I went there for a week and went with a friend of mine, Ramona La Monga, to Ngalo, who's over in Sydney. But our luggage got stuck. Went there for a week, we didn't have anything for 3 days. So basically what happened was we had to wear the same clothes for 3 days, but we stayed at a hostel. So we basically had to go to an agency or shop, buy toothpaste, buy all the
1: essentials.
10: But wore the same clothes, so we were pretty ill at the time.
0: Stinky.
10: Yeah, we're in the same, you know. Mm-mm.
1: Did you do the inside out trick, Wesley? Turn the underwear inside out?
10: Yeah, something like that.
0: No one helped you out over there, Wesley.
10: Nah, because we used to, like, you know, just travel, you know, you're doing your OE at the time before you get all married up and have baby factories and that. But we were just seeking to, like, have some freedom in regards to a 5-star hotel and then using the bubble to maximize. But we didn't anticipate that we were going to lose our luggage at that time. But it was a good experience because it really made us think as to what we needed to do.
0: Yeah, absolutely. Survive. I mean, no one anticipates their luggage going missing. Not at all. But when it happens to you, it's like a punch in the face. And you went 3 days, brother. Oof. Far out. Well yeah?
10: We tell our friends, and you guys are really empathetic, understanding. And when we come back to Auckland, we tell our families, and then our families go, oh, I feel like
1: yeah. Oh, my head, you get blamed, eh?
0: Yeah, they would have said to you, 3 days? That's normal. You never change your clothes in a week. So
10: doesn't be Mr. Napa who's 1 week, because he would have been wearing the same panties for the whole week.
0: Appreciate your call this morning, Wes. Okay. Take care, bro.
1: Thanks, brother.
0: Bro. Bye. It happens, and you don't anticipate it happening.
1: Nah.
0: There's another person on the phone.
1: We got Simon. How are you this morning?
11: Good morning, Joe. Good morning.
1: You do a bit of traveling, Simon?
11: I used to travel quite a lot.
1: Yeah.
11: And this particular story was a mission trip to the Solomon Islands.
1: Oh.
11: So we were flying to Honiara from Auckland. One important detail was on the flight were these three They would look like they were from Tibet. They were wearing these orange robes, shaved heads, kind of like the, you know, the Dalai Lama sort of vibes.
9: Yeah.
11: Anyway, that's an important detail. I'll come back to it.
9: Okay.
11: So we get to Honiara, small country, small airport. The airport basically opens when a plane is arriving. They do all the processing. After it's all done, the airport shuts down and it waits, you know, 24 hours for the next plane.
9: Yeah.
11: So I'm early off the flight. I go grab my luggage, what I thought was my luggage, jump in a taxi, go to the hotel. So this is Saturday, and I'm ministering on Sunday morning as part of the mission trip. Open the suitcase later that night, and in the suitcase are all these orange robes. So it was a cheap suitcase brand from the warehouse, like Air Express or something like that, and it was identical. Yeah. So I ring the local pastor and say, "Hey, bro, I don't have all my clothes for the service tomorrow. I've swapped suitcases." He said, "Oh, just wear the orange robe to the church." Anyway, long story short, I just wore the same clothes to church the next day, went to the airport the next day, and they'd reopened for another flight. And there was my suitcase, I was able to swap it back.
9: Great story.
11: Very embarrassing.
0: No, well, hey, at least it was only a day, Simon, you turned around.
11: It was one day,
0: One day. That's good. I would have gone with the orange robe myself.
11: Well, there was a bit of a height difference as well. I'm over 6 foot, these guys were.
0: Oh, that's a great story. Thanks for the call, Simon. Appreciate you.
11: Aloha, lover. Okay.
0: Take care.
1: Aloha, brother.
0: So before 12 minutes away from 8 o'clock, I'll wrap it up here. It happens to a lot of people. That's a funny story.
1: It
0: didn't happen to me, but it happened to my daughter. She went across to Rarotonga, the Cook Islands, and very similar to Honiara and Solomon Islands.
1: Yes.
0: In the Pacific, planes come and go. They arrive, and then you got to wait a whole lot of time for the next one to arrive. So it's the same in the Cook Islands, although there are planes that go in quite regularly.
1: Yeah.
0: She went as part of a netball trip. So there was a few of them. She went with my wife, and it was a team trip. And they arrived in the Cook Islands. There was 15 that turned up. 10 got their luggage.
1: Oh.
0: 5 didn't, including my daughter. Right? They were missing their luggage for 3 days. Now, remember when you were telling your story, the people on the plane, the attendants, they told you that your luggage hasn't arrived on the plane. Well, they didn't tell my family that their luggage didn't arrive. They said, you just have to ring up the airport.
1: Oh, no.
0: Now, imagine ringing up an island airport, asking where your luggage is.
1: Nah.
0: So my wife did. They rang up the airport every single day for 3 days. Nothing, nothing, nothing.
1: Yeah.
0: They ended up going to the actual airport. And they see their luggage on the other side of the counter.
1: Was sitting there.
0: It was sitting there. And it had been sitting there for a while.
1: Oh,
0: meanwhile,
1: man.
0: My daughter and her four friends in this netball team, at least they were staying in a hotel because the staff at the hotel were able to give them clothes.
1: Oh.
0: So they were wearing staff uniform for the 3 days.
1: They didn't have them working too, man.
0: Well, they blended in quite well. Thanks for your stories this morning. This is Jamie McDonald. Ain't no way you're listening to Life FM.

0: King Country. The song's called World on Fire. The album's out now. Actually, it's called The Most Beautiful Colours. Go in and grab it, have a search. It's 3.5 minutes away from 8 o'clock on the 22nd of September on the morning wake up. In a couple of days, it's going to look very, very different on the show. On the 24th of September, this coming Thursday, let's make it a day. It's going to be a really, really important and special day. We call it Miracles Day.
1: That's right. And for $35, just a small donation. I mean, it's tiny when you think of what it's actually doing. For $35, and it's a 12-minute operation, you can give the miracle of sight back to people living in Papua New Guinea who have cataracts.
0: Yeah, it's going to be a whole day is going to be dedicated to our friends at the Christian Blind Mission. And we're going to zone in on Papua New Guinea. Now, Tab actually visited Papua New Guinea and saw this firsthand over there. So it's going to be a really, really special day, eh, Tab?
2: Yeah, absolutely. I've just been remembering recently, I got to witness the first moment people saw for the first time after years of not being able to see. We got to see their eye being operated on. And then the next day, they can see. They see their family for the first time. It was extremely emotional. And every person, when they had the eye patch taken off their eye and they could see for the first time, they all just had this outburst of all of the things that they can now do now that they can see. And we get to be a part of that. It's so exciting.
0: It's absolutely exciting, and Joe mentioned it. For if you were to walk up to somebody and somebody would say to you, that person is blind, but for $35 you can give them the gift of sight. And not only is it going to restore their vision, everything else opens up for them. The fact that they can live a normal life. And they said to you, it's going to cost you $35. You would say, show me some other people.
1: Absolutely.
0: Show me some other people that I can give to. So this coming Thursday, it's a special day. It's called Miracles Day. We're just asking if you could join us. 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All the details are there. 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But Thursday, make a note, Miracles Day.
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8: In this update, Winston Peters has taken a crack at the UN Security Council's imbalance of power in his final speech this term as Foreign Minister. He's made a case for more investment in diplomacy and international aid in the decades ahead. National Cyber Security Centre research shows nearly half of small and medium businesses surveyed believe they're vulnerable to an online attack. Acting Deputy Director General Kevin Moore says it's as simple as being able to recognise a scam call or phishing email.
9: That sort of basic training for staff would go a long way to minimising the risk of these attacks.
8: A man's been arrested on the Waikato Expressway after his car was allegedly weaving across lanes, breaking unpredictable aggressively and swerving towards other vehicles. The 27-year-old driver was pulled up at Taupiri, charged with dangerous driving and refusing a compulsory impairment test. Concerned staff could be left jobless when a troubled unit at Dunedin's Waikare Hospital closes. Health NZ says the unit could close by the end of next month. That's news.
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8: In sport, former Warriors League captain Steve Price is looking to the horizon after the side exited the NRL playoffs with consecutive defeats. Mitch Barnett, Luke Metcalf and Roger Tuivasa-Sheck now depart Mount Smart. Filling those gaps are Broncos back Grant Anderson, Storm wing Will Warbrick and Cowboys forward Sam McIntyre. Price says the latter's skill set fits the desired mould of coach Andrew Webster.
11: Being able to play long minutes, really high work rate, error rates down, quite skillful. He can play on an edge, he can play in the middle. I've even seen him at the Cows play hooker if he's had to.
8: A T20 cricketing contest as rare as Wagyu beef is on the menu this afternoon when Japan don the pads against India a couple of hours north of Tokyo. The match is a warm-up to the Asian Games. That's sport. I'm Jodie Gill.
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1: Northland to Kapiti, including Coromandel in the central high country. Mostly cloudy, isolated showers turning to rain for a time, then fine spells increasing this evening. Bay of Plenty, Gisborne and Hawke's Bay, mainly fine but cloudy in Bay of Plenty with the odd shower. Scattered rain this afternoon or evening, clearing later tonight. Wellington and Wairarapa, also Nelson and Marlborough, rain developing this morning. Briefly heavy in Wellington, clearing this afternoon to fine. Canterbury, a rainy start with snow to 700 metres, clearing this morning. Scattered rain later tonight. Otago and South Auckland showers developing this morning, some heavy and possibly thundery with hail.
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0: This morning has flown by, man. Hope you're taking care of yourselves for a Tuesday. Things are all good in your car and there's not much traffic around. You get to wherever you need to get to in one piece. Four and a little bit after eight on the Morning Wake Up with Sala and Joe.
1: I haven't had my coffee this morning and, you know, I feel like coffee's almost an essential item these days.
0: Amen.
1: It is, it is. And I think Tabby would say so after having two already. But I've seen the price of coffee go up rapidly over the last few years, especially since COVID. But man, I remember when you could get a coffee for like $4.50.
0: Yeah, $5.
1: $5.
0: Yeah, yeah, yeah.
1: You know, now we're pushing $7-$8 for
0: and then some.
1: And then some.
0: Yeah.
1: There's a cafe in Christchurch that is selling a single cup of coffee for $100.
0: Whoa, whoa, whoa, whoa, whoa. Cut the music. How much?
1: You heard it right. $100.
0: What's the name of this cafe?
1: This is the Cafe Rook in Christchurch. And apparently it's they're like these...
0: Are they selling any of these coffees?
1: Crook.
0: are people actually buying them?
1: People are buying them. I mean, they're apparently the beans are from some renowned estate in, I don't know where, maybe in South America or something. But there are people that know where this comes from and have the history and all that on it. And are willing to pay $100 for the coffee.
0: Bro, I don't care if they're baked beans.
1: Stop.
0: I'm not going to be paying $100 for no coffee. But you know, I was just thinking about this, right? Rook Cafe in Christchurch, good on you. You do you. That's your business. You sell your coffee for as much as you want to sell it. Do the people who walk into their cafe, slap yourself in the face.
1: Tackle the face.
0: Come on, mate. Tackle yourself in the face. If you're willing to part with $100 to buy a cup of coffee...
1: So the rationale is that there's people who pay, you know, megabucks for a bottle of wine or, you know, some kind of expensive beer or whatever. And so this is their...
0: Oh, that's how they justify it?
1: That's how they justify it. which, I mean, you can justify pretty much anything that way.
0: You can. Yeah. You can justify anything that way. Again... So the cafe who's selling the coffee, you do you.
1: Yeah.
0: You know, you say you get your beans from, I don't know, a can of spaghetti, baked beans. I don't know where you get your can. But to the people who walk in there,
1: yeah.
0: Have a good look at yourself, mate. Have a good long look at yourself. This is John Redick and Holding On. Praise God. Up next, it's Adam versus Eve. Let's play. You're listening to Life.

0: That's impressive. Oh, yeah.
1: What was that again?
2: Oh, you know, it's roughly the same amount.
1: Love it.
0: Yeah. Well, it is.
2: It's pretty close.
0: There's only 2 points in it, and that could actually change today. If the girls get through and you go double or nothing, you get 2 points, the score's a level again. So it's really important heading into the back end of the year that you take every opportunity to ring through.
1: Yeah.
0: Now, here's the thing with this contest as well. Even if you don't know the answer and you ring through and you have a crack, you're blocking somebody else. Great strategy. You see what we're saying? All right? Blocking somebody else. It's like tackling someone in the face.
1: Like NFL.
0: Yeah, like blockers. That's it. All right, here's what we're going to do. We're going to give you a category. Joey's going to give you a question. We're only going to say the category once and once only. Question, you call through. What's the category this morning?
3: Who's the boss?
0: You ready?
3: Let's go. What is the highest rank in the New Zealand Army?
0: Okay, see, the thing is with Adam versus Eve, people know what they know. And I'm picking a very small sample size. I could be wrong here. Would know the answer to this. Without seeing the answer, I wouldn't have a clue.
1: So run the block today, guys. Run the block, like we talked about.
0: Yeah. Would you know the answer to this?
1: No.
0: Yeah.
1: I know the rank, but I didn't know it was...
0: The highest?
1: Highest.
0: I know. Yeah. So the question is...
1: What is the highest rank in the New Zealand Army?
0: We're going to have... We might have to go through some callers this morning. Yeah. We might just have to. So have a guess, man. Because you're blocking a few people if you don't know. And this is one of those ones where you shouldn't... Well, where you might know. And no Googling.
1: Okay.
0: Let's go.
1: Claudia, how are you this morning?
4: I'm good, thanks. How are you?
1: Very good. We're very good. Now, Claudia, we've got a question for you.
4: Yeah.
1: What is the highest rank in the New Zealand Army?
4: I'm going to go for general.
0: That's a good answer because I would have guessed maybe there as well.
1: Mm.
0: Not what we're looking for this morning. Sorry, Claudia.
4: Okay.
0: Yeah, not what we're looking for. I can say you're close, but no. No, no.
4: Okay, thanks. I blocked you guys.
0: Yes, that's true.
1: You did.
0: Sure, Claudia.
1: All right.
0: God bless.
1: Catherine, how are you going this morning?
5: Good, thanks. And yourself?
1: Amazing, amazing. What is the highest rank in the New Zealand Army?
5: This is a total guess, but I'm going to say... Superintendent.
0: No, it's not supermarket. No, you know what? Both of those answers are incorrect, but you can imagine that they could be possibly. But good guess, though. Good guess. Not what we're looking for, sorry.
1: Yeah.
0: Okay, bye.
5: All right, thank you. Bye.
0: This is what we're liking. You can guess. Keep guessing. Yes. 0508-54336.
1: Danny.
6: Morning, guys. How are you?
0: Yeah, we're good, man.
1: Good, good. What is the highest rank in the New Zealand Army, Danny?
6: Can I just clarify? Because it depends if it's someone serving or someone in the rank schedule.
0: Are you in the military, Danny?
6: I was in the military.
0: Oh, so you know all about this.
1: So is there a different answer for these two different situations?
6: Well, I can give you both.
0: All right.
6: So the first one is Lieutenant General.
0: Yeah, we'll take that one. Stop there, Danny. You can stop right there, brother. You can stop right there. That's exactly what we were looking for. I'm glad you said that first. So, yeah, Lieutenant General is what we got here as an answer. Can you clarify the other one?
6: You've got Field Marshal, which is technically the king.
1: Oh, wow.
0: Wow. And it's a Field Marshal who's actually serving at the moment, or?
6: No, that's King Charles.
0: Oh, the king. Oh, oh sorry. Okay. But he's not in the New Zealand Army, though.
1: Good trivia.
6: But he's given that title in a way. I know, it's a weird one.
0: Yeah.
1: Well, okay. Glad you went for the first one.
0: Yeah. Lieutenant General.
1: Yeah.
0: I would never have known but you. And you've got the background. Oh, before we go ahead, Danny, thank you for your service, brother.
1: Yes.
6: Oh, thank you.
0: All right. We're here now. You got a point for the fellas. What do you want to do? You want to go again or you want to sit on their point?
6: I think let's go again.
0: I think I'll go again. Okay.
7: Double.

0: Good luck. Who is the boss of the Minions?
1: Drew.
0: Yeah. You went from King Charles to the Minions, mate, in one game. That's awesome.
2: Range.
0: Who doesn't know Gru as the boss of the Minions?
2: I knew that one.
0: Yeah, that's good.
2: Well done, Danny.
0: Shot, Danny. Congratulations. You got a couple of points for the fellas. Well played.
1: Cool. Thanks, guys.
0: Thank you, bro. God bless.
2: God bless.
0: Oh, Ralph, there's a contest. And, you know, to everyone else who called through and had a guess at the first question, that's how you do it.
2: Gave it a go.
0: You got to give it a crack, otherwise you just don't know. Interesting that it was just the ladies who were giving it a crack. Interesting, yeah.
2: Correct.
0: All right, let's get an update, right?
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4: Guys are on 112, girls on 108.
0: Yeah, that's impressive, man.
2: That's good.
4: Yeah.
5: What would you do if the world around you slowly disappeared? 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
6: Did you know modern genetics affirms Adam and Eve? 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
0: 21 minutes after 8 o'clock, if you're dropping the kids off at school, especially if you've got teenagers in the car, this might be a really, really cool chat to stick around for. We've got Dana Galloway in from The Parenting Place. We're going to chat to Dana about the best way to navigate the career paths of your young teenagers. So this will be a really, really cool chat. We'll do that next, right after Tasha Leighton. Love Lifting Me. It's 21 minutes after 8. And you're listening to Life FM. Good morning.

0: Those are beautiful words. Your love is lifting us. Tasha Leighton, 24 minutes after 8 o'clock. The morning wake up with Sella and Joe this morning. We love having our good friends from the parenting place drop by, and we usually make it happen at least once a month. This morning joining us from the parenting place is Dana Galloway. Good morning, Dana.
1: Morning, guys.
0: Morning, Dana.
1: Hey.
0: It's been a minute.
1: It's been probably a couple of months.
0: Yeah,
1: a bit of change. I think last time I was here, you and Bjorn were telling me not to get a dog, and I did it.
2: That's right, you got a dog.
1: I know, and like for probably about, I don't know, 7 weeks, I was like, why didn't I listen? Yeah, life is so much harder. But now I'm through that tough time and I'm actually enjoying it. But
0: are the kids enjoying the dog?
1: Yeah. Are they helping with the responsibility? Not so much, but they're enjoying
0: her. Would you like another one for free?
1: No, you know what? Do you know what? We're actually looking after a dog for 2 weeks over the school holidays because my best friend's going away. So we're going to test the waters.
2: Yeah.
1: Two kids, level. Two dogs. We'll see how that goes.
0: Well, give me your address after this. I'll join the club and do that. Hey, thanks for dropping by. Dana, good to have you always. And it's really nice to see you this morning. We're talking about parents and their kids' career paths.
2: That's right. And I mean, I've got older kids. I've got teenagers. And this question is kind of directed towards parents that have got teenagers. And it's something that I talk to my kids a lot about. I didn't particularly talk to my parents a lot about it, so maybe it's a generation thing, but it's to do with their career decisions. And something that, you know, you really care about as a parent, because it's kind of like you send them off and that's it. You know, you brush your hands and they're off into their career. So, you know, it's quite a big thing to talk about planning that career and the decisions that they're making for the future. So what's the best way to approach that? Is there a right way, or, you know, because there's obviously things we want for our kids, but, you know, they've got different ideas.
1: There's so much going on, I think, with these big choices, because there's us as parents and how we're feeling, and we kind of want our kids to have something locked in, and then we can be like, whew, okay, feeling good here. I'm feeling safe that there's a bit of a plan. And so I think sometimes we have to check in with ourselves. What's it bringing up for us? Maybe what is it, you know, triggering? But I think, too, this conversation, it starts when you've got little kids as well, because you're not saying to a seven-year-old, what are you going to do when you leave school, mate? But you might be going, who is this child in front of me? And what gets them excited? What do they enjoy doing? You could say, oh, I love the way you ask questions. You know, you're such a people person. Man, you're good with the animals. So you're just calling out different things that they're good at, and you're noticing, and you're helping them be curious. And as they get older, the conversations keep going. Yes. So you're looking at your teenager. You're going, what do they enjoy? What are they naturally really good at? You know, are they good with numbers? Are they into technology? So you're being curious and you're just seeing what kind of brings them to life. And you talk with them, you have conversations. You know, what's important to you when you think of, you know, long-term in a career? Do you want variety? Do you want flexibility? Do you want to be with people? You know, so it's just having those conversations, I think, is really, really good. I think, too, it's what are we modeling? I mean, do we get home and we're like, work, you know, or are we loving what we do? Are we talking to our kids about our jobs and about our careers? Because I think of my own career and it's been so diverse. And so I take my kids to work sometimes and show them what I do so we can bring them along with what we've been doing as well.
0: That's awesome. You can't escape as a parent the word conversation and communication.
1: Ongoing.
0: It's essential and it's ongoing. And I was just thinking while you were talking there about parents dropping off their kids to school right now, and here's an opportune time while you're in the car, maybe after Dana's gone, to maybe plug into your kids. I mean, it's never too late to keep asking them questions and being curious about what it is they're into, where it is that they think that they want to go. I read this thing, my wife and I are trying not to be the captain so much.
1: Yeah.
0: But to try and be the co-pilot.
1: I like it.
0: In this situation. Because, you know, when your kids get a little bit older, Joey and I got older kids who are actually on the precipice of going, making that decision. It's very hard for us. It's very easy for us to step in and say, you're going here.
2: Yeah.
0: You're going to university. And I've actually made the mistake with my oldest child. So we try to step back with our other kids and say, okay, let's be a part of the whole decision-making process instead of demanding that they go here and there, right?
1: Yeah, I like that idea of what you're saying. It's the idea of we're guiding, we're not driving.
0: Yeah.
1: And it's an ongoing conversation. And I think of my father-in-law, I still think he probably is a bit sad that my husband never finished his music degree, like, so 25 years plus. But I think it's sometimes it's like, well, what does it mean to us? And that's why I'm saying, you know, we've got to be checking in with ourselves. What's it bringing up for us? I think, too, it's not one clear path. You know, there's, I think of all the different things. Back in the day, it was sort of like the family business or, you know, you got into something and you just worked away at it. But now I think of all the different jobs. I've worked in TV and radio. I've done events. But also, it's like really cool stuff. But I talked to my kids about the time that I had to help mum clean a butcher shop and all those sorts of boring and hard jobs as well, because I don't want it just to be a highlight reel. It's been really cool. It's also been hard. And there's been times, even in the last few years, when I've come home and I've been like, oh, I've had a hard day. And I'll show them and I'll talk to them about the good stuff and the bad stuff so they get an idea of it. But conversation is huge. And it can be in the car, can be shooting hoops or kicking a ball around. That's when the gold happens, I think, and kids can kind of open up. And you want to take the pressure off and help them sort of dream about, you know, it's exciting. They can go to career open days. There's so much guidance at school. Even with the school holidays coming up, it's a great time for some work experience, or if there's a particular area that they're, you know, wanting to kind of look at, you know, you could tee up a conversation, a coffee, and like take them along. I like taking my kids to Motad in Auckland and looking at one of my friends. She became a pilot. She's a female Tongan pilot. And so I like to also look at what are people doing and celebrate different jobs that are out there.
0: Wow.
1: Because there's so many opportunities. And that can be overwhelming too. So it is having to kind of help kids narrow it down a little bit.
0: Stick around, because we're going to get some practical tips from Dana. If you're in a position where you want to be able to steer the ship as such, but have your kids on board as the co-pilot, stick around. We'll dive more into it next here at Life.
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10: In this update, Winston Peters has taken a crack at the UN Security Council's imbalance of power in his final speech this term as Foreign Minister. He's made a case for more investment in diplomacy and international aid in the decades ahead. National Cyber Security Centre research shows nearly half of small and medium businesses surveyed believe they're vulnerable to an online attack. Acting Deputy Director General Kevin Moore says it's as simple as being able to recognise a scam call or phishing email.
11: That sort of basic training for staff would go a long way to minimising the risk of these attacks.
10: A man's been arrested on the Waikato Expressway after his car was allegedly weaving across lanes, braking unpredictably and swerving towards other vehicles. The 27-year-old driver was pulled up at Taupiri, charged with dangerous driving and refusing a compulsory impairment test. Concerned staff could be left jobless when a troubled unit at Dunedin's Waikare Hospital closes. Health NZ says the unit could close by the end of next month. That's news.
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0: That's a positive message for a Tuesday. Don't ever forget that. God really loves you. 24 minutes away from 9. This is the Morning Wake Up with Sarah and Joe. This morning in studio with us is Dana from The Parenting Place. Kia ora and good morning again, Dana.
1: Morning.
0: We're talking about helping our kids make the best decisions for their careers moving forward. And not being one, not being in the way, but being alongside them as they journey alongside them. We're having this chat off here, and something that I grew up with, and I think Joey's grown up with. Yep. I don't want to. This is definitely something I think as an Islander, yep, as a Pacific Islander. There are only two choices after you leave school, and that was to become a lawyer or become a doctor, or then become a flight attendant. Right? So, because it's all about being successful, being proud, and all that sort of stuff.
1: It's that idea that your child's a reflection of you.
0: Well, no, I think it's an idea that your child should be a better reflection of you, because our parents didn't have a lot. You know, our parents weren't successful.
1: I know, like my dad, proud Samoan man, and he would delight in telling the family what I was up to. And so it sort of brings something to the table where, you know, if your child's doing well and you're just so proud of it and you've got something to talk about, and you want better for them. I mean, my dad, I can imagine, you know, coming from the islands when he was little and then, you know, having to learn English, you know, like it was hard for him. And so he wants me to be able to, you know, step into things a bit easier, I think, when I look back.
0: Yeah, that's exactly what I'm trying to get at as well. You know, your parents only want the best for you, and so they want you to achieve higher, like lawyers, doctors and stuff. What I'm trying to get at here is, you know, as parents now in this generation, don't want to put that, we do not want to put that pressure on our kids if that's not the route that they need to go to, go down. I mean, two out of my three kids have tried university. One, my eldest kid, my eldest son, university wasn't for him. I'm definitely not going to be forcing my youngest down their path because I don't think university is going to be for him. So what I'm saying to you is there's options beyond the big scope of university, the big things about trying to put these things in our young children's minds about you're only successful if you're a lawyer, if you're a doctor.
1: Yeah. I think, too, it's broadening the definition of what is success.
0: Yeah.
1: You know, is success seeing your child like delight in what they're learning and doing and discovering more about themselves and what they can bring to the world and finding their place. And I think too, there's not one path. There's so many different options. And so your child, your teenager, they might leave school and step into a path and they might get 4 or 5 feet down and go, this is not for me. And we have to be okay if they've got a bit of a plan, if they've thought it through. Maybe, you know, if you're a family of faith, you've prayed about it, you have some peace about it, then you pivot. And I think there's more pivoting happening these days. And maybe that's different to how we did it. So we do need to kind of be checking in with ourselves and what it's bringing up. But, I mean, there's so many opportunities. And like I said, I think I've probably had about 10 different careers in my life so far, and I'm only 44, and I probably got another 10 to come, you know.
2: Yeah, it's such a great point because you don't know what life's going to throw you. I mean, I remember my dad wanted me to be a rugby player. And, you know, there's injuries.
1: Yeah.
2: And that happens, and then you got to pivot into, you know, whatever it is. I ended up in construction. So, yeah, it's important. I think you raised such a great point, bringing prayer into it, you know, praying for the right option, the right decision to come through. And that is time with your kids as well. So, man, such great points.
1: I think too, you know, like sometimes you say yes to an opportunity and you don't know where that's going to lead or who you're going to meet as well. So sometimes it doesn't always make sense too, some of those first steps. I just always used to say yes to opportunities. You know, I remember I was always talking at school. I did the 40-hour famine. That got me passionate. I would go to Parachute Festival and I would MC on that. You know, and I look, you know, all those little things that I did, those opportunities that also my parents encouraged. It got me to test out different things that I got excited about. So even the little things like what they do over the holidays, you know, where they're going, are they helping out in community things at church? It gives them more confidence and they get to test out, what are my skills? You know, I'm really good with people, or I'm really good at talking in public, or I'm really organized, or I love like working on the music. So I think allowing our kids to have opportunities, you know, at school, there's so many cool things, you know, like there's the end of year plays, there's sports festivals. It's such a great opportunity for them to be testing out being brave and the different things that they could be doing. And this is why I love coming alongside teachers and schools as well, because they see your kids in a different environment. They see some of their giftings and passions. And so I'm always checking in with teachers and going, like, how are they doing in that? You know, what could you see for them?
0: Great advice. Great takeaways. The one word that really sticks with me as a parent that you've used there is encourage.
1: Mm.
0: And that's one of the key roles as parents. We just need to encourage. And also, and I'm glad you mentioned it as well, Dana, about, hey, you could have all the plans in the world, but it doesn't have to always be the one that you go down. You know, that path may fork out and you may go down another path. And that's okay as well. So great advice. What's the Parenting Places website?
1: It's easy, parentingplace.nz. That is where you'll find us. There's great articles on these sorts of things. And also we do coaching and courses. So whether you've got a little one or one that's, you know, heading off and starting their own little season and their own life away from your home, we're there for all those stages.
0: Thanks for coming in again, Dana. Appreciate
1: Always
0: you.
1: A pleasure.
0: Look after that dog of yours. And honestly, if you need another one, let me know.
1: Hey, I'll do a good price, so I'll dog sit for you.
0: Yeah, this is Life FM.
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8: The first time I visited Fiordland, I felt small. Towering cliffs, deep waters, mist rolling through the valleys. It's so overwhelming in the very best way. No photo could actually capture the beauty and the majesty of it. Being there was like standing in the middle of, well, majesty. That's how I sometimes feel with God. I want to capture him in neat words and tidy explanations, but he's so much bigger than I can hold. He's deeper than I can see. He's more mysterious than I can even wrap my head around. And honestly, that's good. Because who wants a God that's small enough to fit in my pocket? I need a God that's vast enough to awe me, to stretch me, to remind me that he is God and I am not. So, maybe today, instead of trying to figure everything out, just stand in awe of him. Let His Majesty remind you that mystery isn't a threat, it's an invitation. I'm Mickey from inbetween.org.nz, and this is Just to Spark Your Thinking. Let's see what God does with it.
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This is Life FM on the morning wake up. Josh Wilson and Power. I tell you what, there's a lot of power in prayer. And we would love to be able to do that for you. Pray for your situation or pray for you or maybe somebody really close to you. If there's a prayer request that you want to send through to us, now is the good time to do that. 8168 with the keyword life, or you can jump into our website. It's open 24/7, so it doesn't close. lifefm.co.nz. Again, we encourage you. I know it takes a little bit. It does take a lot of courage to send through a prayer request, especially if you're going through something. And there's nothing great or fantastical about our prayers, but it's just an opportunity for us to sort of pray into your situation. 8168, the keyword is life, or lifefm.co.nz. 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

0: Again, nothing special about our prayers, just an opportunity for us to pray into your situation. There's three of us here. The Bible declares that when three or more are gathered, God is right in the middle. Thank you for continuing to send through your prayer requests, because we know that for some of you, that's not easy. So thank you for having the courage to do that.
1: There's a prayer request on the prayer wall right now. My family and I are moving to Christchurch next month to be closer to family and for our toddler's cancer treatment, but we're still looking for somewhere to live for when we get down there. So they're just asking for prayer for a place to live. God, we just pray for this family. We ask that you provide them an amazing house with a great location. And God, we just ask that you give them peace during this treatment. We ask for healing for their family and their toddler. Amen.
0: Amen.
2: I've got a prayer request for someone out there who is drowning in ministry and in family life. The church have grievances against their inability to cope and lack of support, and their children have got additional needs that are not being met, and they are at the point where they don't want to carry on. That's really sad. And I just want to pray out to you today. Lord Heavenly Father, I pray for strength and resilience in this dark time. I pray for understanding of the people around our friend out there. And Lord, I pray that you would fill them with knowledge, wisdom, and discernment in those times of anxiety and confusion, Lord, that they would have the right answers and that you would lead them to the right decisions, Lord Father, and that you would shelter their children, Lord Father, that you would create support around them, Lord Father, so that they can pick them up. We all know in these times, Father, that we just need people around us, the right people, good people, to shelter us and to bring us forward. And Lord, pray that you would just give this person the love for themselves, Lord, where they know that you love them, Lord, and that they have that love for themselves as well. So Lord, we pray this in your mighty name.
0: Amen. Text has just come through from Arabella. Good morning. Please pray for my dad. He's got elbow surgery on Thursday. Lord, anticipating surgery for anyone, especially when it's your parents or when it's your kids, it's a scary thing because you just want the best for them. So, Lord, I ask you to look after Arabella's dad. I ask you to let him know and let Arabella know as his beautiful daughter that he's going to be okay. At this time, I pray for the medical team who's having surgery on his elbow, that they do the right thing, that they take care of not only his elbow but his whole body, and that Arabella can feel safe knowing that the medical team are going to take care of her dad. In your wonderful name we pray. Amen.

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6: In this update, Labour's leader insists the party's position on interest deductibility isn't a back down. The party's confirmed it won't make changes to current rules. Customer aggression's being described as workplace reality, with a new study finding 91% of workers experiencing it in the past year. Most common is verbal abuse. Auckland and New Zealand in general could be particularly at risk if tropical diseases reach our shores. Auckland University Professor Helen Patousis-Harris says New Zealand isn't used to being vigilant about mosquitoes.
7: Because our mosquitoes, as annoying as they are, aren't going to inject you with malaria or dengue fever or all manner of other mosquito-borne diseases.
6: Australian comedian Magda Zubanski has revealed her cancer is incurable and likely to return. In a 60 Minutes interview, the 65-year-old says she's now in deep remission, meaning it's at bay, but she's not cured.
8: It's what's called an incurable relapsing cancer. It's almost sure that it will come back. It's a question of when and then how bad.
6: That's news.
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6: In sport, an error late in the Warriors' NRL playoff loss to the Knights has cost referee Ashley Klein the opportunity to officiate a preliminary final this weekend. Officials have confirmed he missed Tyson Frizzell, obstructing Leka Halasima's ability to contest a high kick. The indiscretion was in front of Newcastle's posts. Tōku Manawa Queens basketball coach Tanya Tupu has welcomed the buzzer-beating deadline signing of WNBA guard Hayley Van Lith. The American joins the Wellington-based team alongside Tall Fern and Connecticut Sun teammate Charlize Leger-Walker for the domestic women's season starting this week. Tupu says they had to scramble when Australian playmaker Christy Wallace revealed she wasn't available for a second season. At Sport, I'm Jodie Gill.
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10: Northland to Kapiti, including Coromandel in the central high country. Mostly cloudy, isolated showers turning to rain for a time, then fine spells increasing this evening. Bay of Plenty, Gisborne and Hawke's Bay, mainly fine but cloudy in Bay of Plenty with the odd shower. Scattered rain this afternoon or evening, clearing later tonight. Wellington and Wairarapa, also Nelson and Marlborough, rain developing this morning, briefly heavy in Wellington, clearing this afternoon to fine. Canterbury, a rainy start with snow to 700 metres, clearing this morning, scattered rain later tonight. Otago and South Southland showers developing this morning, some heavy and possibly thundery with hail.
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14: Let's go, let's go. Man, home stretch. Thank you so much for hanging out with us for a Tuesday. Today is the 22nd of September. In 2 days' time, we're going to be raining miracles. Take it down. It's Miracles Day this coming Thursday. Things are going to look a whole lot different. But we need you to come to the party on Thursday. We need you to come to the party and give someone in Papua New Guinea who cannot see the gift of sight. $35 is all it's going to cost you.
15: You get the chance to perform a miracle. These people are struggling over in Papua New Guinea. Life is hard enough, but with your gift of $35, you actually give them back their eyesight. Imagine that, being able to give someone back this whole new world where they get to do all the things that we take for granted. And so $35 makes that possible for one person.
14: Yeah, not only sight. We're talking about dignity, their independence, and more importantly, hope as well. Tabby's been on the ground in Papua New Guinea about a month ago, so she's going to bring great insights into Miracles Day on Thursday. If there was one thing that you took away from seeing people have their sight restored, what would you say it was?
16: I think people just being able to care for themselves is such a underrated thing. Like, it's something we don't realize. We don't realize how much of a privilege it is that I can go to the bathroom by myself. I don't need to ask anyone to help me go to the bathroom. I can get water myself. I don't need to ask for help. Having the ability to help yourself is really important for your own mental health, and the freedom that these people now feel now that they can see. It's
14: hard to put into words.
16: It's hard to put into words.
14: Yeah. So Thursday, we're dedicating it to the Christian Blind Mission, and we're diving into Papua New Guinea where there's so much need for help. Joey, you said it. It's hard enough already over there without dealing with the fact that they have no eyesight. So for $35, if you want to be able to look at what we've got on our website, and maybe you're in a position to give now, and not only cure one person, but maybe five, maybe 10, whatever your situation is, jump into lifefm.co.nz.

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1: Things that make you go, hmm.
0: Tell you what, man, when you're going, hmm, and you're not sure, you jump onto Google, right? You go yep. Google, you know, ChatGPT, because we're not brainy enough to know stuff. So you yep. jump onto Google, and Google makes things really, really easy. I didn't know this, but Google also, you can have a lot of fun on Google. And have you guys got your laptops in front of you?
2: Yeah.
0: Okay, mm-hmm. So I want you to go to google.com right now. All right. This is new to me. It may not be new to you, so don't give away the surprise if you know. But I want you to type in the word askew, A-S-K-E-W, which means a little tilt, lean. Uh-huh. Press go. What has it done on your Google screen?
2: It's giving me the meaning and the usage.
0: Yes.
3: It's tilted the screen to the side.
0: It's tilted.
2: I didn't even see that. I didn't even notice.
0: It has also tilted the screen to the side. Exactly. Now, I want you to stay on Google. I want you to type in, do a barrel roll. You can do this at home too, wherever you are.
3: Oh, whoa.
0: What did it do, Tab?
3: The screen just flipped around. It did a barrel roll.
0: I did not know this. 360 degrees. It does this for certain cool. words and actions. The last one I'm going to give you, this one here. Type in or search 67. Just the number 67 on your Google.
2: Do we have a space between them?
3: The screen went yeah. back and forth as if it was doing 6-7, the little hand gestures.
0: Incredible!
2: How do you find these things out?
0: Dude, I'm just thinking.
2: Good.
0: I don't know why I was searching 6-7, but when I found it, my eyeballs popped out. Uh-huh. You can do that at home as well. Things cool. that make you go,
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2: In every Bible Boost, we begin with some scripture. Today we're in the book of Psalms, hearing the opening verses of Psalm 136.
3: Give thanks to the Lord, for he is good. His love endures forever. Give thanks to the God of gods. His love endures forever. Give thanks to the Lord of lords. His love endures forever.
2: Psalm 136, verses 1 to 3 from the NIV. If we kept reading, we would hear the psalmist continue in exactly the same rhythm. Again and again he repeats the same truth. His love endures forever. This psalm is about thanking God, the God whose love never stops, never fades, never runs out. The psalm ends with the line, "Give thanks to the God of heaven, his love endures forever." A few years ago, a 2-year-old girl in South Carolina called Sutton gave the world a beautiful example of childlike gratitude. One night, her parents put her to bed without saying prayers with her as they normally would. There was a big football game on TV, and in the rush to watch it, they skipped bedtime prayers. So Sutton prayed to them herself. Her parents heard noises coming from upstairs, so they turned on the baby monitor, and there she was, this little 2-year-old, praying away. She was thanking God for all sorts of people. Her parents, her grandparents, and even Santa Claus. She finished with a big, confident Amen. Her mum shared the video online and thousands of people loved it. I think I want to be like Sutton when I grow up. I want to be like that 2-year-old from South Carolina. Because what she showed is a beautiful picture of faith. It was natural for her to thank God. It flowed out of her without prompting. And it should be natural for us too, no matter how old we are. Psalm 136 invites us to do exactly that. Give thanks to the Lord, for he is good. His love endures forever. Sometimes the smallest voices speak the biggest truths. Like that 2-year-old and like the psalmist, we can give thanks to the Lord because he is good and his love endures forever.
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0: Kia ora, good morning. This is Life FM on the Morning Wake Up with Seller and Joe. It's that time of the morning. Let's find out what's happening with this dude.
1: Mr. Worldwide.
0: 2 weeks ago, no one ever heard of the word Hyrox. No one. They probably thought it was a mountain in Australia, Hyrox. But no, it's been in the news headlines for the last couple of weeks, last few days, all for the wrong reasons.
2: Yeah, yeah. It's massive. Hyrox is huge, man.
0: Well, it's a competition, strength and endurance. Yeah. It's like an F45 thing.
2: Yeah, it's kind of like the next thing, the next big thing after CrossFit.
0: Okay, you know? Yep. So you were painted a picture.
2: Yeah.
0: It's back in the headlines again, this time in Malaysia, in Bangkok, where a dude got disqualified in Bangkok in the Hyrox competition for a late start.
2: Yeah.
0: Problem was, he actually went to the toilet. He actually did what he was supposed to do,
2: yes.
0: And he went to the toilet
2: exactly
0: before the race, which meant he had a late start. He got disqualified because it was a late start.
2: So a rule was created because of someone doing something that should never, ever be done in a race.
0: Well, this you're referring back to the girl who won.
2: The girl who won.
0: She went to the toilet during the race.
2: During the race.
0: And she got disqualified.
2: Yeah.
0: Oh, no, she won.
2: She won.
0: She won.
2: But no one did anything.
0: No.
2: Yeah.
0: This dude here.
2: Yeah.
0: Got disqualified for going to the toilet.
2: Yep.
0: Before the race.
2: Before the race.
0: Yeah.
2: And there's a few instances in other sports where rules have been created because people have deviated from the rules, and they've had to bring them in to sort of bring the fairness back to the race or whatever it was. Triathlons, there's rules specifically prohibiting athletes from making forward progress without a specific set of clothes or without clothing because of nudity, because some races in the past have taking gear off and during the transition, not put it back on. Baseball pitchers can't spit on the ball. That's one of them because of the enough of a weapon that it had to be outlawed. Marathon runners, race rules explicitly prohibit getting carried or transported along the course, thanks to a long history of competitors finding creative shortcuts. And then the last one, bro, that I found this morning was that competitive swimming, there are detailed rules around what swimmers can wear and what substances they can put on their bodies because competitors have experimented with ways to reduce the drag in the water.
0: Yeah. What sort of products?
2: Vaseline. Coconut oil.
0: That's
2: you
0: true.
2: You know, that kind of stuff.
0: See, a lot of people try to bend the rules to try and get their way around it, man. Thanks for that. That is
1: Mr. Worldwide.
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1: The verse of the day, brought to you by Bible Society and Manor Christian Stores. We believe the Bible is for everyone.
2: From the book of Colossians, chapter 4, verse 6. Let your conversation be gracious and attractive so that you will have the right response for everyone.
0: Ooh, gracious and attractive.
2: Yeah.
0: In the NIV version, instead of attractive, they'll just sub that out for seasoned with salt. Mm. You know, when you season something with salt, it sort of just makes everything taste good. So what Paul is basically saying there, and this is a great way to start a Tuesday morning, just be kind. Be kind and thoughtful with the way that you speak to other people. Be encouraging, be respectful, and maybe just sprinkle in that attractiveness that Paul is saying there, gracious and attractive.
2: Yeah, awesome, awesome word. I think, you know, the thing for me is it's how we as Christians communicate the gospel and, you know, just communicate generally, I guess, with people who are non-believers especially. And it's speaking in a way that reflects Jesus' love, you know, and that is, as Sella pointed out, it's with grace, it's with kindness. And it's also how you speak, it's the tone you use. And seasoning it with salt just means that, you know, words shouldn't be bland or meaningless. It should have all of that beautiful grace that God gives us imbued into the words that you speak. So it's just a little, especially for us on air, you know, we try to speak with kindness and interest and have a good time as well and carefully pick the words that we choose. So just a great reminder of how we talk to each other.
0: There's this quote that came back to me as you were reading out that verse. Goes like this: be careful with your words, because once they are said, they can only be forgiven, not forgotten. If you want to dive into the chapter we were looking at, we're looking at the book of Colossians, chapter 4, verse 6.
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9: What are the things that really rock your world? You know, if nothing pops into your mind, chances are you're not walking in your passion and the best God has for you. Your passion is the thing that gets you through the hard times and helps you push through when the chips are down. If you're not sure where your passions lie, Ask some family and friends the following three questions. What am I really good at? What do you think my passions are? And what subject makes my eyes light up when I'm talking? When you've got these answers, ask yourself these questions. What are the three things I have done in my life that I'm most proud of? And when I'm at the end of my days, what are the things I would regret not having done? Spend some time today making a list of the things that really excite you. Once you've got these clear in your mind, you'll have the start of a pathway that will lead you towards the life God intended for you. I'm Tom O'Neill, author of The 1% Principle.
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0: earth turns slowly. It's hard to say that I'd rather stay awake when I'm asleep, because my dreams are bursting at the seams.
1: Owl City and Fireflies, we're closing in on 10 o'clock on the Morning Waker, which means that's us, man, with Dunskies. Before we go, though, before we bounce, let's end the show on a... Yes, indeedy. Before we get out of here, now there are people in life who get a choice on where they want to work. Actually, we all, for the most part, choose where we need to work and where we want to work. And it's a blessing for all of us to be in a position where we get to do cool things, especially here. Some people, they turn up for work and they have a really, really pleasant attitude about themselves. And they make everyone else smile around you. I dropped into the supermarket yesterday on my way home. And as I was driving in, I pulled in. I stopped because one of the staff there was collecting trolleys in the supermarket. He was driving, or he was wheeling the supermarket trolleys around. He had three in his, on the go. And he was singing. He was singing at nice. The top of his lungs.
2: Beautiful.
1: And I stopped and I just listened to this dude sing for about 30 seconds. He just kept singing. He had a beautiful voice as well. I told him that. I said, dude, man, you should keep on singing. He said, yeah, that's what I want to do. Oh. But I just thought, man, you're bringing so much joy into people's lives. You're coming into the supermarket. Don't ever stop singing. Don't ever stop singing.
2: Nice.
1: So he brought joy into my life. Beautiful. And I'm pretty sure I'm not the only one. So to that dude at the supermarket in Point Chev in Auckland City, you keep doing what you're doing, bro.
2: Keep singing, brother.
1: You're making everybody smile. That's your high for a Tuesday. We are Dunskies. We're back to do it all again tomorrow morning for a Wednesday. Let's make it a day. We'll see you then. Peace.
2: Peace.

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2: In this update, Tertiary Education Minister Penny Simmons says the fees-free tertiary education scheme wasn't worth it, with a briefing obtained by Newstalk ZB showing it covered more than $2 billion in fees between 2018 and 2025. Advocacy group Renters United says it hopes that renters aren't forgotten by Labor after its decision to rule out any changes to interest deductibility for landlords. Foreign Minister Winston Peters says China's made no objections as yet to our warships transiting the Taiwan Strait for naval exercises last week. New KiwiBank research shows Kiwis are putting more spending on credit cards. And economist Cameron Bagri says he's alarmed by the sheer amount of money that people are leaving unpaid on the credit card each month. New research by ShopCare has found that 91% of surveyed workers have been abused from customers in the past year, with 46% of abuse coming from repeat customers. Auckland and New Zealand in general could be particularly at risk if tropical diseases reach our shores. Auckland University Professor Helen Patousis-Harris says New Zealand isn't used to being vigilant about mosquitoes. That's news.
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2: In sport, Liam Lawson set to return to Racing Bulls for this weekend's Formula One Grand Prix in Azerbaijan. The Herald reports Red Bull's Isaac Adjar will be declared fit from a wrist injury that sidelined him for three rounds. Lawson has since secured finishes of 6th, 7th and 14th, collecting 14 points to solidify 9th in the standings. The heavyweight boxing fight between Tyson Fury and Anthony Joshua is expected to take place in Cardiff on Friday, December 11. Sparring is still taking place between Netflix, the Saudi Arabian organisers, and both fighters' camps regarding details. Only weeks ago, New York was the hosting favourite, but Joshua and promoter Eddie Hearn refused to budge on their contractual right to stage the bout in Britain. That's sport. I'm Malcolm Jordan.
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4: Ata Marie, good morning. Looking at the Matapai Huarere, the weather forecast, north and through to Kapiti, including Coromandel, Bay of Plenty and the central high country. Cloudy, some isolated showers and some scattered rain spreading north today. Gisborne and Hawke's Bay, it is mainly fine. Scattered rain this afternoon or evening, clearing tonight. Wellington and Wairarapa, also Nelson and Marlborough, some rain developing this morning. Briefly heavy in Wellington, clearing to fine this afternoon. For Bulleard, Westland, rain north of the glacier. Possibly heavy, clearing this morning, showers developing this afternoon, some may be heavy. Canterbury, a rainy start for you with snow above 700 metres, clearing this morning, scattered rain this evening. And for Otago, Southland and Fiordland, you too have showers developing this morning, some heavy and thundery with hail, snow lowering to 300 metres.
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5: 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I have it all planned out. Plans to take care of you, not abandon you. 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

Ata Marie, good morning. Kei te pehea koe. How are you? I am very well, thank you. Tuesday, the 22nd of September, 2026. The year is slipping by so very quickly. Hey, it is lovely to have your company on a Tuesday morning. By the way, that song Joy, Martin Smith and Raya, is in at number 3 on the U Chart countdown. Hot on the heels of Four King and Countries, Ale. And then sitting in the number one spot currently is this one. No Jamie McDonald. No, you can vote for your favourite songs, by the way, by jumping online, lifefm.co.nz, and vote for the U Chart countdown. Now, coming up next, I've got more new music. Yep, we're in the business of new music today. This one from Ivith Luna.

Now, this one is so new. It is sitting so far down the U chart countdown. It is in at number 36, but who knows? Maybe someday soon we will see it in the top three. You got to vote for your favourite songs, right? LifeFM.co.nz.

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8: I'm Katie Markar. I love it when you're watching a mystery or a thriller on TV and you think you've got it all figured out, and then surprise, there's a twist. Sometimes we think we know the Bible, but if we slow down, it can surprise us if we listen. In John 1, we hear about the light shining in the darkness. We're excited to learn more about the Word and the life it brings. John 1:6 then says, "And there was a man sent from God." We're all ready. We think we know who it is. We think it's Jesus, but there's a twist. This man is John. The evangelist surprises us by introducing us to John the Baptist, whose job is to prepare the way for the light. The evangelist slows the story down, builds some excitement, and keeps us on our toes. There's so much we can learn from the Bible if we slow down and read it with eyes of wonder and faith. I'm Katie Markar from the Theology Program at the University of Otago.
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It's new from Avith Luna. Where you go, I'll go. You got me, Sharon, hanging out with you on your Tuesday. This song up next. All things new. Omega Levine. And before I hit play on the song, I just wanted to say Omega Levine was announced. He was named People's Choice Award Artist of the Year for New Zealand. Isn't that really, really cool? Congratulations to Omega Levine. And thanks to everybody who voted for the People's Choice Awards. Here it is. All things new on Life.

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1: I just love listening to you guys. You're always happy voices to hear in the morning. 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Wouldn't get through a day without you in the morning and in the afternoon, because you just set up my day.
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0: It's We the Kingdom and Crowder with Glory Glory on Life. You got me, Shiz, hanging out almost 10:30 on your Tuesday morning. A few minutes early today, but here we are. It is time for Sips and Scripture.
1: Sip and Scripture. Pause for a sip, stay for a scripture.
0: That's right. Hit pause on a busy Tuesday morning with me as we get into the Word together. This beautiful verse is from 2 Corinthians chapter 13, verse 14. And I think this is a beautiful blessing from the Apostle Paul. It says, "May the grace of the Lord Jesus Christ and the love of God and the fellowship of the Holy Spirit be with you all." You know, I cannot think of a better verse to share with somebody who's going through something, you know, that, you know, with those moments in life where you need more than words and you're just like, I don't know what to pray. I don't know what to tell you about this situation, because sometimes that can be really, really difficult. There's some hard things, man, that we walk through people with. But I think, you know, may the grace of the Lord Jesus Christ, may the love of God and the fellowship of the Holy Spirit be with you all is just so beautiful and captured so well in this one short, beautiful blessing. So go highlight that one in your Bible. Go read it over again and again. Maybe commit that one to memory. May the grace of the Lord Jesus Christ and the love of God and the fellowship of the Holy Spirit be with you all. That verse comes from 2 Corinthians chapter 13, verse 14.
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0: Countries, Allay. It is number two on the U chart countdown. That song, by the way, is off their brand new album. It came out on Friday called The Most Beautiful Colours. If you want to go give it a listen, this song is already on the playlist, currently in at number four on the U chart countdown. Miracle, also this song is off the album. Those two tunes kind of set the tone for the rest of the album. You know you're in for a treat. Jump online, search up for King & Country's new album, The Most Beautiful Colours. They were actually on the Avo Bravo last week. Friday, 5 p.m, they had a bit of a takeover, sharing all of the songs on the album, song by song, and stories behind them. So it was pretty cool. I hope you didn't miss that one. But yeah, take a listen to the new album from For King & Country, The Most Beautiful Colours. It is out now.
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6: 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The human mind is the most deceitful of all things, says Jeremiah chapter 17, verse 9. Jeremiah was probably onto something. Motives like wanting to be needed or respected can compete with the motive of love for Jesus. But when we decide in our hearts that love for Jesus is our main drive in life, then we're getting rid of any competing motive. In our relationships, in our life plans, in the choice of what we spend that spare $20 in our pocket on, we make space for a simpler way to live. When joy in God is the first thing in the day matter, it filters naturally into all that we do. Proverbs chapter 17 verses 22 says, "A cheerful heart does like good medicine." This doesn't mean our motives will always be 100% genuine or that life's situations will get simpler. But it does mean that we're happier and more able to trust ourselves in everyday decisions.
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Open the eyes. Praise you. It is Madison Watkins in a new version of that classic song. Hey, almost 11 o'clock on your Tuesday morning. Keeping the good tunes going. Tori Kelly, Tin Rock and John Keith right now. It is indeed morning to dance.

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2: In this update, Nationals calling Labor hypocritical for promising not to change interest deductibility for landlords after slamming it as a tax cut. Labor now says it doesn't need changing because it'll bring in a capital gains tax. Meanwhile, Labor's also confirmed it won't reinstate a one-year fees-free tertiary education scheme, promising a different policy to support students instead. A video has been leaked showing a Ministry of Education senior staffer telling workers updating the secondary school curriculum to avoid written responses, referencing the Minister's office in case it becomes public. The sheep meat sector is welcoming formal ratification of our free trade agreement with India, kicking in 4 weeks from today. US media outlets CNN, Politico and MS Now are suing Donald Trump's administration after he's banned them from the White House, accusing them of lying about his team. And the British Museum has banned visitors photographing the medieval Bayeux tapestry on display in the UK for the first time to speed up viewing time. That's news.
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2: In sport, former Warriors captain Steve Price is happy with the squad balance for the next NRL league season. Mitch Barnett, Luke Metcalf and Roger Tuivasa-Sheck depart, but Broncos back Grant Anderson, Storm wing Will Warbrick and Cowboys forward Sam McIntyre enter. Price says coach Andrew Webster signed potentially great recruits.
3: I reckon they've done a really good job in being able to shore up their squad and pick up some players that probably got really good value because obviously they've got to deal with their cap as well.
2: England have hired defence guru Sean Edwards on a short-term contract ahead of their WXV rugby test with the Black Ferns on Sunday morning. The world champions' 39-test winning streak ended last weekend when they were held to a 26-all draw by Canada. That's sport. I'm Malcolm Jordan.
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5: The north wind to Kapiti, including Coromandel Bay, plenty in the central high country. Cloudy, isolated showers and some scattered rain spreading north today. Gisborne and Hawke's Bay, it's mainly fine. Scattered rain this afternoon or evening, clearing tonight. For Wellington and Wairarapa, also Nelson and Marlborough, rain developing this morning, briefly heavy in Wellington, clearing this afternoon to fine. For Buller through to Westland, rain north of the glaciers, possibly heavy, clearing this morning. Some showers developing this afternoon, again some heavy. Canterbury, a rainy start with snow above 700 metres, clearing this morning, scattered rain this evening, and for Otago, Southland and Fiordland, you got showers developing this morning, some heavy and possibly thundery with hail, snow lowering to 300 metres.
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0: Natalie Lane's still running to you. 10 past 11 on your Tuesday. Bit of Switchfoot lined up for you next. Friday, what you gonna do now? Monday comes around. Also, new music from One Common. Coming up next, we're also talking Bird of the Year. Our 2026 Bird of the Year winner has been crowned, taking in 25,000 votes. I will tell you who's been crowned Bird of the Year next.
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It's One Common, Eyes on You, 20 past 11 on your Tuesday. This is the song of a wee little bird called the karoodi, a black robin. Very cute, very sweet. It's known as a shy bird, but as of the last 24 hours, it is known as the 2026 Bird of the Year. Isn't that so cool? Te manu, rongonui, o te tau. Bird of the Year. First time winner, actually, taking the crown with over 25,500 votes. A whopping great 105,000 votes. That is 105,000 people taking part in our Bird of the Year competition this year. And thanks to Forest and Bird for putting it on. It is always such a fun moment. You know, it's really exciting voting for these different manu in different categories. But it was the karoodi, the black robin, who took it out. This year, apparently one in every 50 New Zealanders voted for Bird of the Year. So just to kind of look at the top three, the karoodi, the black robin, and the shy birds category, taking it out. A kakapo came in second with 19,445 votes, and a kariaria, the New Zealand falcon, with 17,000 votes in the high birds category. So lots of different categories, lots of different manu, but it was the karoodi, the black robin, who took out this year's Bird of the Year. And a cute little thing it is.

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0: 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Hal V is going to be at Festival 1 2027. If you want to go get your tickets, they're available online now, festival.one, and we will see you there. Hey, I thought since we're talking about Bird of the Year and the karuri taking it out, the beautiful, sweet little black robin, I thought coming up next we could learn a little bit more about this wee bird, because that is the whole kaupapa. That's the whole idea behind Bird of the Year, is that we learn more about the different manu that we have here in Aotearoa, New Zealand. So, coming up next, we will learn more about the critically endangered black robin, the karuri, taking out New Zealand Bird of the Year.
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0: It's Nonna and Mitch Wong with Centre of Attention on Life FM. Today, we are talking about the karuri, the sweet little black robin who has taken out Bird of the Year. Now, thanks to our friends at Forest and Bird, every year they run this competition to find the little manu that is going to be Bird of the Year. And 105,000 people voted this year. 25,000 votes went to this wee little bird who I think deserves the spotlight, deserves a bit of attention, because I found out that this critically endangered bird is actually a bit of a conservation success story. Now, this is incredible. In 1980, they reckon there were just five of these little birds left, and only one was a fertile female. So, pretty incredible. The Chatham Islands community and a wildlife service, which later became the Department of Conservation, managed to turn that around, working from a single breeding pair. They now have around 350 of these adult birds, and they live in two pest-free nature reserve islands, which is incredible. Really, really, really truly coming back from the brink of extinction. So thank you to those who noticed and made all those efforts years ago to bring back around more of these beautiful karuri black robins, and for them to come through and win 2026 Bird of the Year is really something special.
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6: I remember a while ago, I was walking to work and just having one of those days where I was feeling pretty grateful. And I remember asking God, how do I become more loving? His answer was incredibly simple but profound. He said, just hang out with love more. The more you hang out with me, the more you'll become just like me. I was shocked. You see, in my humanness, I guess I'd expected a three-step process to fill out a Connect card and maybe attend a seminar or two on love. But his answer was simple. We become what we behold. 2 Corinthians 3:18 says, we can all draw close to him, beholding as in a mirror the glory of God. And with no veil, we become like mirrors who brightly reflect the glory of the Lord. So this is just your daily reminder to take the pressure off and enjoy God. He does all the changing. We just have to let him. For more, check out Bex_words of life on the gram.
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clicks. 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Quick, quick, quick. Look at you up on your pedestals. Quick, quick, quick. Hear the critics come, it's time to go. I read your article, it kinda hurt me. I don't know who hired you or what your friends say in your circle, but the fact that you released it tells me two things off for certain. They get paid for trashing people, I get paid cause I stay working. Drop the search and they emerge up out of nowhere to the surface. Just a peek behind the curtain, throwing salt at all my burdens. I'm aware I shouldn't give this my attention. Life's a journey, I should just stay on my path and learn to laugh. You think they heard me? Ears are burning, put them out. 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Why don't they find someone way more interesting to write about? Us, we're kind of boring, aren't we? 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

It is Ethan Bear and Joelle Barnes, Only One That Matters on Life FM. Hey, up next, Requests Hour. If there's anything that you would like to hear, if it's on the playlist, let me pop it in for you. 8168, start your message out with the keyword life. What is your favourite song? I'd love to play it just after 12 o'clock. Right now, this is The Afters. New

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2: In this update, Nationals calling Labor hypocritical for promising to not change interest deductibility for landlords after slamming it as a tax cut. Labor now says it doesn't need changing because it'll bring in a capital gains tax. Meanwhile, Labor's also confirmed it won't reinstate the one-year fees-free tertiary education scheme, promising a different policy to support students. No visible backlash from China over our naval vessels transiting the Taiwan Strait last week, heading to joint military exercises. The waterway is viewed as international waters, but China's claimed ownership and has tracked or followed vessels in the past. Labor candidate Warwick Klein has pulled out of the election race after saying he had only returned to New Zealand from Vietnam if elected. A 35-year-old man's been jailed for 14 years after a brutal string of sexual offending. Scott James Southwood has been sentenced today after pleading guilty in June to charges including rape, sexual violation and assault with a weapon. And US media conglomerate Paramount Skydance has settled a lawsuit with US states, letting it merge with Warner Brothers Discovery. That's news.
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2: In sport, sparring is still taking place between Netflix, the Saudi Arabian organisers, and both fighters' camps regarding details for the heavyweight boxing bout between Tyson Fury and Anthony Joshua. Cardiff on Friday, December 11, is now the most likely date and destination. Only weeks ago, New York was winning on points, but Joshua and promoter Eddie Hearn KO'd that by refusing to budge on their contractual right to stage the duel in Britain. Red Bull's Isaac Hadjar is expected back from a wrist injury that sidelined him for three rounds of Formula One. That means that Liam Lawson is set to return to Racing Bulls for this weekend's race in Azerbaijan. He's collected four